0: We were gonna do another all new set list. We gotta stop doing that. It's a lot of work.
1: It's worth it though.
0: Yeah, I'd say
1: makes
0: so.
1: Every show unique.
0: And now I'm learning stuff that's not even on our set list just for funsies because I'm in like the learning mood now.
1: That's real.
0: So it's a good choice. But it seems that we have our next DJs. So I'm gonna go ahead and pass it off to them real quick. And, you know, you guys can do what you always do and keep it tuned.
1: Okay. It's been fun.

0: 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You are listening to KMNR 89.7 FM, broadcasting out of Rolla, Missouri. My name is Kismet, and this is Divine Supervision. I'm joined by a couple people, if y'all want to say hi.
1: Hi.
0: To the mic.
2: Hi, Mike.
1: Hello.
0: To the mic.
3: What's up?
0: Say hi to the
4: mic.
3: Hi. I'm still here.
4: Hi.
0: Oh.
4: Hi.
0: Oh, yep, simmer. That was bad. Okay, so that is my brother, the Lorax, and my nephew, the Apostle, and I have two trainees with me. I think that's your mic. Say hi. This is August, trainee
5: hi.
0: August.
5: I'm
0: and
5: doing good. You guys have
0: Jackson, right?
6: Yeah.
0: Jackson, wait, I don't know what side you're on.
6: Hi say there.
0: Hi. Oh, hey.
6: I'm Jackson.
0: Basically, what I'm doing today is just playing a bunch of whatever because I couldn't really think of a theme, and also I wanted to just, like, play whatever because if I had some trainees, I wanted them to hear what I had to play.

0: If I can find my show, maybe.
1: Dump check. Fuck!
0: All right, so basically what just happened was I just got dump checked, so
1: One more time.
0: No, don't do it. Don't do it.
2: Nobody's doing
0: okay.
2: Yeah, bro.
0: I literally cannot find my show.
1: It's when you can't cuss on air. So it's when it's like
0: they
1: just
0: said
1: you
0: bad
1: just
0: word.
1: Go, fuck. And then it's a dump.
0: Holy moly.
1: So we have a 30-second buffer between what we broadcast and what is played. So you have a dump. So if you mess up, play a cuss word, someone cusses, you have done it.
0: Yeah, so now it's going back up there. Oh, wait, no, it's actually all the way back up. 30 yes. seconds.
1: So I could do it again.
0: Please don't.
1: I'm joking.
0: I'm just joking. Hello?
3: These sticky notes are sick.
0: Yeah. Pretty cool. Okay, hello? What is happening? Something's happening with the computer. I swear I'm not that stupid.
1: Okay, why is zirconium based cladding?
0: Oh, that's horrible. Okay.
3: Zirconium?
0: That's Kenna. Can you get the door for her?
3: Somebody okay. Take the seat.
0: Hello? Where? Sorry, guys. I'm having a really hard time. I'm just going to play some music and I'll be back in a second.

0: Okay, guys, I'm back. Technical difficulties solved. We're gonna pretend like the beginning of my show didn't happen at all. So basically, we're gonna do town and campus news. Let's see what's going on campus. Tomorrow, Friday, September 25th, Simply 3 is playing at Leech Theater at 7 p.m. Doors open at 6, I think. Also tomorrow, Glamour and Gatsby with Aerial Swing Dance Club. They're dancing with a live band. Social dance at 7 p.m. Ends at 10 p.m. There's also a beginner lesson at 6 to 7 p.m. before the social. And then on October 3rd, we have Rolla Rockets game day. The Roller Derby are back for their 2026 season finale. Go watch the Rockets take on Confluence Crush Roller Derby at Gail Bowman Saturday, October 3rd. Bout starts at 6 p.m. Doors open at 5:30. We also have in Rolla the Celebration of Nations happening on Saturday. So that's cool. It's like downtown Rolla. It's always fun to go to that. They have a bunch of food trucks and stuff. That's all for my town and campus news. Let's play Marbled Godwits. Let's see how long it is. Actually can't. Okay, actually let's do Parrots using video chat to keep in touch.
1: This is Bird Note. Video chats help us keep in touch when we're far apart. And now, some birds are in on the fun too.
0: It's not showing me the progress.
1: Respond to another parrot saying hi on a tablet phone. Researchers taught the parrots how to signal they wanted to make a call by ringing a bell, so they could decide for themselves to participate.
2: Do you want to call a friend?
1: The bird's caretaker would show the parrot a screen with photos of birds to choose from by touching.
2: You want to call Rosie?
1: Then the
0: All right, that was our bird note. Hope you enjoyed. Might have been a little choppy. My bad. Having an interesting day today. I'm just going to get back into the music, so I don't really have much to say. You just listened to Breeze Blocks by Alt-J, and up next is See You in the Ball Pit by Camping in Alaska and Head in the Ceiling Fan by Tidal Fight. Enjoy!

0: Hey guys, don't freaking cuss, please. I'm on AL. You just listened to All I Need by Radiohead. Before that was I Bet on Losing Dogs by Mitski. Sorry, my bad. Mitski is a different thing. The little glow-in-the-dark dolls. And then before that was The Feud by The Front Bottoms. And before that was Panic at the Disco. Or not Panic at the Disco. Panic by The Smiths.
1: Bruh.
0: Okay, up next is going to be For the First Time by Mac DeMarco and Motion Sickness by Phoebe Bridgers. I probably won't be back before that, so Giving All Your Love by Alabama Shakes is after that. Bye.

All right, y'all. I'm going to go ahead and end my show. I had a couple more songs, but I had to like skip them because I didn't realize they weren't clean. So I'm ending a couple minutes early. So sorry about that, but it'll be okay. I'll be back next week. Me and the Apostle aren't doing our show tomorrow because we're going to Kansas City and then Iowa. So, rip. Thanks for tuning in. Sorry, I just played a bunch of random stuff. Had a couple trainees pop out to my show, so that was awesome, really cool. Yeah, I don't really have much else to say. I got a test tomorrow, so I got to go back to studying. Okay, bye.

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This has been a message from your local KMNR DJs.

0: I may have broke down and lost all my gullet on Interstate 44, but at least I'm within range of KMNR 89.7 FM, Ralamo. I'm KMNR Noir. My car exploded on the road.
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0: Good morning. I don't know. I'm trying to see if this works, but this is 89.7 FM KMNR broadcasting out of beautiful Rolla, Missouri, and you guys are listening to Back of the Fridge with Sub-Zero. Today has been quite a quite an interesting day, to say the least, and I've got some pretty cool music to play tonight. But also, I want to say I'm joined by quite a few guests, actually. There is 1, 2, 3, 4, 5, 6 people in this booth here, including myself. So you guys are going to take a listen to a couple of them. You guys want to say hello?
1: Hello, hello, hello.
2: Hello, ladies and gentlemen.
0: We got some trainees up in the house.
3: Hello.
0: Hello.
3: I'm in the middle. I can't really...
2: I can switch my mic over to you.
0: You guys
2: well.
0: Could, like, get close and, like, microphone together.
4: Woo. Hello, hello.
1: We're all family here, right?
0: Yeah. We're all family. We love being family here at KMNR. Well, as you know, usually the show consists of a bunch of emo music, but today it's emo music and whatever else I feel like, because I have a lot on my mind, and I like sharing my mind through my music. So, first off, today we are going to play $400 Get Out, Waltz 2.

by Pomfret, and then after that we are playing Waking Up Never Felt So Dizzy by Marietta, and then after that we're going to play All in My Head by Computer. So that's what we got going for us right now. So first off, this is $400 Everyone Get Out by Pomfret. Hope you guys enjoy. Say goodbye, trainees.

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2: I am so sorry about that. I accidentally clicked the wrong button and some weird things started playing. So, ignore that. Let me figure this one out real quick. And so we're going to let that run while we just talk for a little bit. So let's get some talkages going. What's up, trainees?
3: Doing good. How are you?
4: Hi.
2: We're doing okay.
5: Why is
2: we're
5: that?
2: Doing pretty decent. Well, how have your guys' day been so far?
3: Insane for a number of reasons.
2: And why is that? Why has it been so insane?
3: Don't think I'm allowed to say on air.
4: No, you aren't allowed to say, actually.
3: Yeah. Oh, we're literally not allowed to say on air.
4: I got to sleep in so much.
2: Oh,
4: it was great. Nice.
2: Lucky duck.
4: And then I did a lot of lab stuff.
2: Ooh.
4: Yeah, I filled up a bottle with water, and then I put some metal balls in it, and then I measured
3: too.
4: It.
2: Whoa. Water displacement method?
3: Yes.
4: Yeah.
3: Dude. I lied about the water.
4: In Havner, and our senior who was with us as part of our group, he was so disappointed in us. Because
2: really?
4: We forgot to bring a ruler, so we used inches. So we were measuring in inches and converted it to centimeters.
3: How could you not use SI units?
4: Because my tape measure didn't have one.
3: That's really...
2: You didn't use SI units?
3: You're a monster.
2: No. Yeah, that's monster behavior right there.
3: See, this guy gets it.
2: Yeah, I'm an SI unit stan, bro. I love SI units.
3: Yes,
6: you
3: sir.
6: Know, the weirdest unit I've discovered recently working at the reactor is foot candles.
2: Foot candles are a unit?
7: What does foot candles measure?
2: What are foot candles? Hold up.
6: It had to do with the quality control of visually inspecting welds. You had to do it within 100 foot candles, so I believe that's some sort of lighting unit, like lumens.
2: Oh my god.
6: Yeah.
8: And
6: it's foot candles, one word. Not foot space candles, foot hyphen candles. It's just one word, foot candles.
2: Foot candles, singular?
6: Yeah.
2: Jeez Louise.
6: Well, maybe it's plural candles.
3: I love foot candles. They're so such a great unit, apparently.
2: Wait, actually,
3: I've been converted.
2: Did you look it up? What does it mean?
3: Oh,
2: what is...
3: okay. Let's go look up foot candle.
6: It was from a really old historical MSTR record from the fuel fabrication that we use for our MTR.
2: Oh, really?
6: Plates. So it must have been from like the 60s.
9: So it says that foot candles are one lumen of light falling onto a 1 square foot surface.
3: They're not SI units.
2: They're not?
3: Oh my god.
9: We've been lied.
2: Oh my god. We've been lied to.
3: Oh my gosh.
2: Did you guys hear about like that one unit of measurement? It's like there's a college somewhere and it's like they use their professor as a unit of measurement.
7: I thought it was, okay, I know there's an MIT one where somebody like it's just a guy's height for the length of a bridge.
2: Yeah, it's that. That's what I'm talking about.
3: Yeah, I've heard about this. I've gotten all the juicy MIT lore.
2: What is it? What is it? Tell us.
3: I forget the name of the specific professor.
6: He was a student.
3: Oh,
2: it was a student?
6: He was a frat.
3: It was a student. One sec.
2: He was
3: have,
2: a frat what?
3: I gotta send some texts. I got insider info.
7: I don't imagine it was...
4: I saw a reel about this once.
2: Oh, wow.
7: I think I've seen a couple reels about this, honestly. Like, that's probably where I heard about it.
6: I think it was his last name, right? Was it?
2: Yeah, it was like one, whatever his last name was, and then that was the unit, and it was like how tall he was.
6: Yeah.
2: And they just like, didn't they like measure a bridge?
3: Come on.
6: Yeah, and it became... Coincidentally, he then became someone who worked for, like, the National Board for Making and Standardizing Units of Measurement later on in his life when he became a professional.
2: So, I want to say it's like a smoogly, but I feel like I'm off.
3: No,
6: it's
3: I think
6: goofy like
3: that. That sounds right. It sounds familiar.
2: Did you get the insider information?
3: Oh, it's called a smoot. It's called a smoot.
2: Oh, it's a smoot.
7: It's a smoot.
3: Shout out Rainer.
2: Oh, my God.
3: Rainer, my goat.
2: All right. From now on, we're measuring this show in smoots.
3: Smoots!
7: How many smoots tall are we all? Can we, like, figure this out?
2: Wait, actually, I'm looking up, like, a smoot conversion
3: how
2: right now.
3: How long is a smoot? This is relevant information.
2: Okay, smoot. We're doing smoot conversion to inches. All right. Ooh, it's got it.
6: It's
2: okay.
6: It's
2: so,
6: the auto Google
2: one smoot is 67 inches.
3: Oh, my God. Oh,
6: no
3: yeah.
6: Way.
3: It's
2: no way.
3: 5'7".
2: All right. Okay. How tall? Okay, we're going to start going down the line. How tall are you, Russell?
7: Oh, I got to do math on this.
3: You can give feet in inches.
7: I think I'm...
2: Oh, wait, I can do it in feet.
7: I think I'm 75 inches.
2: 75?
3: That's 6'3".
2: Yeah. 6'3". Okay.
3: Okay, so we got 1.63. Let's...
2: Russell is 1.1194 smooths.
3: Wow.
7: That's me. That's
2: how tall are you, Phil?
4: I think I'm 5'10".
2: 5'10, that is that 180? No, inches. That's inches.
3: 5'10, that's 70 inches.
2: 70? Okay. You are 1.04478 smoots.
3: Wow.
2: How tall are you?
6: I'm 65 inches tall.
2: 65? Okay.
3: 5'5"? Five?
2: You are 0.970149 smoots.
6: I could never be him.
3: All right.
2: How tall are you?
9: I'm also 6'3".
2: So okay.
9: We
2: so
9: already know that.
2: Was that 7'5"?
7: Yeah.
2: Okay. You are 1.1194 smoots.
3: Oh.
2: How tall are you?
3: I am 73 inches.
2: 73.
3: 6'1".
2: Okay.
3: And I got some more insider info. The bridge in question that's measured is 364.4 smoots, plus or minus, specifically, one ear.
6: Is that a smoot ear, or is it just any ear?
2: No, they just rip someone's ear off. And
3: yeah,
2: they,
3: that's my... Yeah. I think that's what they... probably the guy who made Smoot lay down. Smoot tore it off. Threw it on the bridge.
7: Yep.
2: That's exactly how it's measured. You are 1.0...

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1: That's less sig figs than I expected. I'll take it.
0: And I'm a proud 5'11", so I am 71 inches, and I'm 1.0597 smooths. I'm glad that we all know that now.
1: Mm-hmm. Educational.
0: Educational. That's what Back of the Fridge is all about. We love educating people on a educational radio station.
2: Niche units.
3: That's on our trainee final. Show.
0: Yeah, this is going to be on the trainee final.
1: Yes.
0: You have to announce your height in smooths.
3: Do we have an equation sheet with smooth to inch conversion on there?
0: Yeah, you'll get it. I'll permit you to do it. You know what color it's going to be? It's going to be...
3: Smooth colored?
0: No. Not even that. It's going to be half of the sheet is going to be neon green, and the other half is neon pink, and all of the text is yellow. That's going to be your guys's thing.
1: Seems very, very fair.
0: I know, it's so evil. Before we get into music, since we got sidetracked, we got some science in the sea to talk about. Ooh. What do you guys want to talk about? Come up with a letter. Give me a letter. One of you guys give me a letter.
1: X.
0: X. X. There's nothing with an X. Give me another letter.
3: G.
0: V.
3: Wait, no, let's do S for smooth.
0: S for smooth. All right, so the thing that has S is swell waves. Are you guys ready to listen to some info about some swell waves?
1: Yes.
0: All right, I'm going to mute all these trainees and myself, and we're going to have a great time. So see you in a second. Yes, say bye, sir. Trainees.
1: Bye. See you soon.
4: Exploring science in the sea. You don't have to be anywhere near an ocean storm to feel its power. Big waves can travel far across the ocean, causing damage thousands of miles from the storm itself. These waves are called swells. They're much longer from one peak to the next than typical waves. They can reach monstrous heights close to a storm, but they calm down as they move away from it. The waves are created by winds inside a storm. They push the water, building peaks. Individual waves overlap, creating even bigger waves. The waves can organize themselves into smooth, evenly spaced groups. Scientists recently analyzed the swells produced by storms in 2023 and 24. They used measurements made by a satellite that studies the surfaces of both the oceans and bodies of fresh water. It takes images of the surface and uses a laser altimeter to measure its height. The scientists compared the results to those from other satellites dating back to 1991. They found that a storm in the Pacific Ocean in 2024 produced the biggest swells ever seen from space. The average height of the waves was 65 feet. Individual waves could have been much higher, and the waves were up to 3/4 of a mile long. The swell still packed a wallop when it hit the Americas, causing damage and deaths from Canada to Peru. Scientists tracked it as it rippled outward for more than 2 weeks. It ranged from the northern Pacific to the tropical Atlantic, a span of 15,000 miles for some really swell ocean waves. Science in the Sea is available as a weekly podcast at scienceinthesea.org. I'm Holly Brawley.
1: Thanks, Holly.
0: Wow. Thanks, Holly. We're so off. We are so off.
1: It's okay. We'll get better.
0: It's okay. That was beautiful, gentlemen. That was amazing. Thank you, all the trainees. We were so off in saying thank you, Holly, but that's okay.
1: Holly, my goat.
0: We can hear all the trainees, right?
5: Hi, Wolfgang.
0: Hey, trainees, please speak.
1: Hello.
0: Yay! We can hear all the trainees. What's up, everyone?
1: Doing great.
0: Now it's time to actually get back to the music segment of the show. So next up is... Oh my gosh.
5: Burger in the background.
0: Yeah. Waking Up Never Felt So Dizzy by Marietta. And then after that, we're going to play All in My Head by Computer. Sorry for getting so derailed over the show. I forgot that I accidentally played advertisements. So we are all good. But we're going to play this song after, and we're going to say goodbye to all the trainees. So bye, trainees.
1: Bye. Bye.

0: What is up, everyone? We are back. We are also joined by a new trainee. You want to say hi, new trainee?
1: No, yeah. Once again, this is Jackson, J-A-X-S-O-N, spelled the cool way, back again.
0: Heck yeah. Okay, so new trainee in the house, and all of the trainees just joined KMNR, and they're going to get their trainers very soon, and then you'll be hearing them live on air.
1: Yeah, woo! I need parents, dude. I'm like,
2: we're so cool.
1: And stuff.
0: Wahoo! Did you say music and stuff? Is that what you said?
1: No, I'm misguided. Oh,
0: you're misguided.
1: I need a parent.
3: I'm so lost.
1: Teach me the way.
3: What do I do?
1: Yeah.
3: I need a mentor.
2: Join KMNR.
0: Yeah, dude, we're KMNR.
1: Like,
0: we do music
1: what do
0: and stuff.
1: Do now?
0: You said what?
1: What do I do now?
0: Just say hi and say welcome. You already said hi. You can say whatever you want.
2: No, it's not. It's not.
0: Not whatever you want.
1: Yeah,
2: yet. It's
1: yeah,
2: not 10 p.m. yet.
0: Keep it appropriate, but like,
2: we're not in safe harbor, dude.
4: Talk about the weather.
0: Yeah, talk about the
4: so
0: weather.
4: I'm so happy
1: yeah.
4: it's cooled down.
2: I know.
4: It's actually like good weather for this type of music. Like it is
1: no, yeah.
4: fall
2: 16
4: music,
2: Celsius.
4: Fall weather. It's
2: so
1: exactly.
2: nice.
0: Speaking of the weather, guys.
1: Pull out some new fits.
0: News and weather. It's time to do the news and weather.
1: Exactly.
0: Whoa.
1: Yeah, you got that.
0: Well, do we all want to talk about the weather? Can you guys all see this screen right here?
2: Do yes.
1: yeah, it's
2: popcorn
1: a cool,
2: it?
1: Cool 61 degrees Fahrenheit right now. I think that says, what, 19 degrees? Celsius? I can't see. It's really far.
2: It is 16
0: degrees.
1: 16.
2: Yep.
1: My fault.
0: We are located in Rolla, and
1: we are in Rolla.
0: The humidity's at 84%, and the wind speed is going east at 3 miles an hour. Who wants to read the barometer meter? The reading.
2: I'm too far away.
1: Ooh, yeah.
2: I have
4: 30.28 inches. What? Okay. What is a barometer? Actually, not
2: a barometer. It measures atmospheric pressure.
4: Oh, okay. Is that like inches of mercury? Or something?
2: It's yeah. It's no, it is inches of mercury or millimeters of mercury,
4: oh,
2: depending
4: okay.
2: on who you ask.
0: What is MB?
2: Millibar.
0: That millibar?
2: And
1: yeah.
2: I think it is...
4: 1 bar is atmospheric pressure or something?
2: Yeah, 1 bar is 1 atmosphere, and that's 760 millimeters of mercury,
1: that
2: or
1: is.
2: 760 torr. I learned this the other day because of
1: exactly
2: my chem class.
1: Chem.
0: Oh, wow.
1: Yeah.
2: It's also, if the other unit is heptopascals, it is currently... 1024, which is, by the way, a power of 2.
1: Yeah, shout out. Actually, wait, let me read it. The views expressed in this program are not those of KMNR or the University of Missouri System
0: University of Missouri
1: Board of
0: Curators.
1: Yeah, I was going to say shout out Wieners, but not really.
0: Ooh.
2: We love our chem teacher.
1: Have mercy on my soul, dude. Like, I get it, but like, please tone it down, man. I have like stuff I want to do too. Come on, man.
2: Skill
4: you
2: issue.
4: Jeffrey.
0: Skill issue.
1: I get it done.
0: But,
1: like,
0: chem class is something. I never had to take it, which is cool.
2: Oh,
1: yeah.
4: APs
1: real.
4: For the win.
0: Exactly. No, not even APs for the win. Summer college for the win.
4: Oh.
0: Hashtag community college, bro.
4: Dude.
0: That's
2: oh,
0: the method.
2: That's
1: real.
0: You got to get on that game, you know?
2: I would have, but, like, I don't want to impact my scholarship money.
0: How does that work? Wait,
2: apparently,
0: what?
2: It depends on, I think it does hinge on your age a little bit.
0: Your scholarship, or you have like
2: it depends.
0: Explain.
2: If you're talking A+ program where it's 2 years of community college,
0: yeah,
2: I think that does actually impact how much aid schools give you when you transfer there because you're transferring.
4: Did you do that through A+, or did you just pay it out of pocket?
0: So the way A+ works is it's either you get so you can the way that I was told it works was you can either go through 2 years of community college, or B, you can get up to 8 credit hours over a summer semester, which is what I did.
4: Oh.
0: So all my summer school has been free so far.
4: That's amazing. I got to do that.
5: Wait, yo, what is A+ for us out of staters?
2: A plus, it is a program where, as long as you have at least a 2.5 GPA and complete, I believe, 40 hours of community service.
0: Yep. And you have good attendance,
2: and
0: too.
2: You have, yeah, and you have above 95% attendance. The state of Missouri will pay for up to 2 years of community college for you.
4: I believe it's actually funded by the lottery.
2: Oh.
0: Really?
4: If I remember correctly.
2: Really?
4: It was something where like the lottery was permitted because they would be using half of the lottery money towards A+ and other similar college programs.
0: That's awesome.
4: If I recall correctly, don't quote me on that.
0: Low key, I want to look it up. Like, what? Genuinely, what?
4: Okay, we should probably finish the weather service first.
1: Oh,
0: okay. Yeah. Sorry, we talked about the weather.
4: Very sidetracked.
0: We gotta get back to the weather.
4: Okay.
0: It was last updated at 8:53 p.m. and it is currently 9:25, so we are a little off on the weather. It was 61 degrees Fahrenheit, 16 degrees Celsius in Rolla, Missouri. Our latitude is 38.13 degrees north, and our longitude is 91.77 degrees west. We are at a 1,148 foot elevation, and yeah, that is our little weather that's going on right now. Sorry,
2: speaking of fall, our background audio, by the way, for our talk show, that is the autumn music, I believe, for Stardew Valley.
4: I love Stardew.
0: You're correct.
2: Nerd. I'm so smart. Ugh.
4: Nerd.
0: Nerd alert. Yeah.
2: It's not this one, but one of the other titles that has the oboe solo. It's called The Smell of Mushroom, I believe.
0: Ooh. What the heck is an oboe?
2: An oboe? Oboe? It's one of the it's the best woodwind.
4: Better than clarinet.
2: It's like it's
3: double
2: like
3: reeds are not good.
2: No, double reeds rule.
3: No. You sound bad 99% of the time except that 1% where you somehow do just about the same as like a first chair flute.
2: I've heard some good 1%ers in my time. Support the arts, guys. Go to SLSO, whatever your local orchestra is, symphony stuff.
0: We're not telling you to go do that, but
4: it's a great time if you go to SLSO.
2: I'm telling you to.
4: No, you're not.
0: No, you're not. He's not telling you.
2: I'm not expressing. I am expressing individual views.
0: These views expressed in this program are not those of KMNR, the University of Missouri System, or the University of Missouri Board of Curators.
2: They're the perspectives of someone like me.
1: Yeah.
2: Who is misguided.
0: Are you just a misguided youth?
2: I am a misguided youth.
1: That's why we need our trainers. We need our moms.
0: You need our trainers to go. You need guidance in this thing we call life.
1: I need Papa and Mama. I don't know what I'm gonna do without them.
2: This isn't the fall music anymore.
1: This is why.
0: No, this is not.
1: It should be like mandated that your parents come to you when you come to college.
0: You want your mom to sit in on college with you?
5: Yeah, oh, wow. Exactly, dude.
1: Because what's it called? We might do bad stuff if they're not there. Like, if nobody's there to watch you, then, you know, you never know.
0: Okay, next class, I want to see your mom sit next to you holding your hand during class.
1: Yeah, that's how it's going to be.
0: She's writing all your notes for you, too.
1: Exactly.
2: Oh.
0: That's going to be so great.
2: It's a good relationship you have.
0: We got some more music to play for y'all. So, coming up next is Funny Those Scars Look Like Nothing by Smoke Detector. And then after that, we're playing The Quirk by Modern Baseball. And then we're playing Things Left in Last Year by Merchant Ships. Last week, we were going to play a song by Merchant Ships, but we screwed up because we got the date wrong.
4: Yeah. It was supposed to be Merchant Ships Day. It was one day off. It was the day before.
0: If you guys don't know, Merchant Ships Day is September.
4: September 9th.
0: September 9th, because in one of their songs, they reference September 9th, 2001.
4: September 9th, Gary and I were skating on a hill above a hospital.
0: Something like that.
4: I don't know.
0: And we screwed up because my show actually ended up being on 9/11.
4: Right? It was 9/10. 9/10. 9/11 was the Friday.
0: Okay.
4: So 9/10 is the...
0: 9/10 is a very, very special different day. Yeah. But yeah,
4: there's plenty of other. It was Death of Queen Elizabeth, if I remember.
0: Really?
4: Yeah.
0: That's the day she. Do you guys remember the Queen Elizabeth ceremony?
1: I remember something else on the 10.
0: Do not say that one. But we could talk about Queen Elizabeth though.
3: It was back to back to back.
0: Back to back.
1: Dude, it was like 3 days before Destiny released back in like 2014. Yeah, D1.
0: Didn't Destiny 2 just like shut down?
1: Actually, it just came back. It just came back. Whoever said that is literally just trying to start stuff. What's he's an evil person. Destiny 2 just came back.
0: You got 3,000 hours?
1: Dude, that's nothing. That's nothing.
0: Oh my god.
1: I got 6K in Destiny.
2: They're a better
1: game. Let's not even. Anyways, can I give a spiel about Destiny? Because that's actually not true. Destiny is back as of Monday, September 21st.
4: Whoa.
1: Bungie put out an announcement that they're bringing back service for Destiny 2, and they're bringing back all the old content, and they're making things right.
0: What happened? Why'd they make it wrong? What happened?
1: They decided to shut down the game for Marathon, and that didn't go too well for them.
0: Phil has a question.
5: It's not a question. It's because their old CEO, he wanted to have 100 extra cars that he never drove, and then he left and ditched the company, and then they got a new CEO.

0: he tried to do some fixing things, but then another company bought Bungie, and then they were like, om nom nom, evil.
1: Oh, so they munched Bungie up?
2: Yeah,
1: they,
2: that
1: like,
2: was
1: they
2: Sony.
1: Straight up munched it?
2: That was Sony Entertainment, but everything's good now. Destiny's coming back. I'm happy. You're happy.
1: Heck
2: this
1: yeah.
2: This guy's not happy because Warframe is going to lose all its player base.
3: No, we'll never lose.
1: How long have you been playing Warframe? I want to know the time on this.
3: Probably from, when was it, in 8th grade? So like, I don't know.
1: You're
3: eighth
1: old
3: grade.
1: Too, so like.
3: 8 years? Something like
1: eight
3: that?
1: Eight years.
2: Yeah. I've been playing Destiny for 12, dude. I've been playing that game more
1: How old are you?
2: Years.
1: How old are you?
2: I'm 18.
1: You've been playing Destiny since you were six?
2: Yeah. Was playing that game with my dad and my brother. We grew up on that game. That game is a family heirloom.
1: You too? You too?
2: Oh, she played Destiny?
1: With the two?
4: Not his father, but
2: mine. Oh! Destiny? That's actually goated.
5: You could say it was Destiny if it was his father.
2: What's it called? Text in right now if you want to do some raids sometime. I would be so
1: Do some raids in Destiny. Was it Destiny?
2: Yeah,
1: Destiny 2? Do some
2: Destiny
1: raids in Destiny 2. Please text in the KM&R if you're a raider.
2: Guys, I never finished Pantheon for Moments of Triumph. If you want to help me, please
1: by the way,
2: I have all the DPS, I swear.
1: By the way, if you want to text in, our number is 504-656-6735. Or that's 504-6-KM&R-DJ. So, if you guys want to text in about your raids or you're wanting to do some raids, please text in. But we got some music to play tonight. So, this is Funny, Those Scars Look Like Nothing. And then after that, we are playing The Quirk. And then after that, we're playing Things Left in Last Year by Merchant Ships. Hope you guys enjoy. Say goodbye, trainees.
5: Bye-bye. Enjoy the music.
2: Bye-bye.

0: is up, everyone? And we are back. Those last couple songs that we just played. Let me turn on my music real quick. Sorry about that. Those, let me turn on the trainees, too. Get yourselves on, trainees. There you go. What's up?
1: What's up?
0: Just to recap, the songs we just played were Funny Those Scars Look Like Nothing by Smoke Detector, The Quark by Modern Baseball, and Things Left in Last Year by Merchant Ships. The Merchant Ships one was pretty loud. That one was pretty fun.
2: It was.
0: And then also, the one we just played was IHOP by P.E.E. Whoa. It's P.E.E. Just to clarify.
3: It's an abbreviation for something. We don't know what it is.
0: I honestly don't know what it is, to be honest.
2: People of Earth.
0: Wait, people of... No, that's P-O-E.
2: But sometimes we don't include the connectors.
0: True. Wait, people of Earth. Where's the second E come into play here?
2: Oh, there's two E's?
0: There's two E's.
2: People of Earth and...
3: Everywhere,
2: yes.
0: People of Earth everywhere. All right.
4: People everywhere on Earth?
0: That's our little...
2: Ooh.
0: That's a good one. All right. Next up, we got a couple more kind of emo-ish songs. And then we are going to play one song by NJ Lenderman and one song by Harrison Gordon to end out the show.
1: So moody.
0: Actually, wait. One second. I forgot one song. We are also playing Party Barge by Silver Jews, which is one of... my top bands of all time. I have both of their CDs, actually three of their CDs, and one of them I bootlegged because I couldn't find it. So the one that I have that's official is pretty cool. But
2: wow.
0: I know,
3: you
0: right?
3: Buy it before you bootlegged it, right?
0: I bought it on
3: Bandcamp?
0: Yeah, I bought it.
3: Ah, good boy.
0: Okay. No, it's so fun though. Make your own CDs.
2: Okay, yeah, that is true.
0: Did you say piracy is crazy?
1: No, I said him calling you good boy is crazy.
0: Oh. Trainers are supposed to talk down on trainees, not the other way around.
3: My bad.
0: Yeah, know your place, bro.
1: I'm sorry.
0: Know your place.
2: It's okay.
0: Dang it, now we got trainees crying on air. This is it. It's over. Kaminar's over.
1: Shut it down.
3: Time for some emo music. Gotta cheer me up.
0: Time for some emo music. Speaking of Trash, my student ID is signed by Trash, and I lost my student ID, so we're in a bad spot.
1: Oh, no.
0: We're in a very bad spot, guys.
2: I hope you find it.
0: Thank you. I appreciate it. It's been gone for a week now, which is really sad.
2: I really hope you find it. Oof.
0: Yeah, no, I had to get someone to let me in here. I couldn't get in here without it.
2: Yeah. How have you been surviving?
3: You should, go to the library and get a new one, Loki.
0: But that's... Isn't it $25 to get a new one?
2: Yeah, it's pricey.
1: It's pretty expensive. Loki, it was worth it. My picture was horrible, and I got a new one, and I think the picture's
2: Oh yeah, mine's
1: good.
2: Atrocious.
0: Okay, for a glow up, it's kind of worth it.
3: Yeah, I got a solid haircut. Here, you could not tell who's on my ID.
4: You get to go to the basement of the library.
5: Bro,
4: so
5: $25 at the places in my state, they were $100 for a new student ID.
0: Seriously?
2: Dang.
5: Yeah, it was ridiculous.
0: Oof. Money school over here. Really? It was $100.
5: It was $100. It was ridiculous. I didn't go there. And then they had police incidents so far 10 times in the first 4 weeks of school.
0: Wow. Jeez Louise.
2: Thank goodness you're here.
0: Yeah.
3: We'd hear on the news.
0: Are we gonna hear about this on the news, or is this a inside
3: there's
0: job?
3: There's one police incident I'm thinking of right now, but I'm not sure if we can talk
5: it
3: about
5: happens
3: it.
5: Happens too often for them to put on the news.
0: Okay. Oh, geez.
3: Oh,
0: okay.
3: It happens too often to put it on the news. So
2: it's been normalized. That's honestly probably even worse.
0: So, to bounce off of that, I don't know where to go.
2: Let's just go put on some good music.
0: Yeah.
3: Good music.
0: Good music. This is Stained White Tees by Trash. And then after that is Church Coffee by The Casper Fight Scene. And then after that is going to be Hall Beach by Retirement Party. So hope y'all enjoy and get to listening right now. Say goodbye, trainees.
2: Bye again.
3: Enjoy the music.
2: Bye.

0: All right, we're all going to talk right now.
1: Yeah, we got to fill in for some.
0: We got to fill in some time.
2: Hey, somebody give a talking point right now, like a really like.
1: What's the best color?
3: So what's the deal with airplane food?
0: Airplane food. Ooh.
3: I had some. I actually had some really.
2: For the upper class, it's only for the elite.
3: I actually had some really good airplane food once. I was flying to France.
0: Yeah.
3: Oh.
0: Was it French food?
3: It was not French food, but it was.
4: Escargot.
3: There was like this weird bread goop. Like it's like it didn't airplane food doesn't look like actual food, but it tastes like actual food.
0: It's airplane goop, obviously.
3: And apparently,
0: shout out Goop, by the way. Shout out Goop.
3: Shout out Goop.
0: He's also a DJ here. Shout out Goop.
1: Wait, doesn't he have a show?
5: What's an airplane? The closest thing I've gotten to is like Amtrak.
0: Amtrak?
5: What's
0: the trains?
3: What's an airplane?
5: Yeah, what's an airplane?
0: What's an airplane?
5: Is it like a train that's in the sky?
3: Yeah, it's a sky train. Well, did you know?
5: How did they put the rails in the sky?
3: There are more planes in the ocean than there are submarines in the sky.
1: No way.
2: Really?
3: At any given time. It makes you wonder, what do we need submarines for? Planes get the job done just fine.
0: Dude, they do. Sucks. And guess what? We also got some music about to happen. It's going to be awesome sauce. Enjoy, guys.
3: Yay.
1: Okay, space ice cream is good, though. Astronaut food, space ice cream is good.

0: That was Hall Beach by Retirement Party. We only actually have time for one more song, and that song, let me turn on the trainees real quick so they can get talking.
1: One more song. One more song. One more song. One more song. One more song.
0: All right, give me 2 seconds after I fix this real quick. Because
2: one Mississippi, two Mississippi. Your 2 seconds are up.
3: You said Mississippi way too fast.
0: Well, yeah, you said Mississippi way too fast.
2: I have the power of time. I can control time.
0: Yeah, no. You say it like one Mississippi, two Mississippi. You gotta like.
2: It's been past that now.
4: Yeah.
2: Regardless of how fast.
0: Well,
2: it was.
0: We're gonna have like a couple of Mississippis. We're in a bit of a predicament, real quick.
2: Seven. Oh, actually, we figured out how many smoot times.
0: Ooh. How many was it?
2: It was approximately 67 billion, so...
0: Oh!
2: You know, very special number.
0: That's a lot of smoots.
2: Yeah.
4: That's how many smoots it would take... Or that's how
2: times.
4: Many smoots it would take for one ray of light to go from one end of those smoots stacked one into another, right?
2: Yeah, so in the slot of in this show... Light would travel 67 billion smoots.
0: So that's kind of crazy, actually.
4: If somebody flashed a light at the start of the show and then walked 67 billion smoots away, by the end of the show, they'd receive a light.
2: Yes.
4: Yeah. Okay.
3: Will this be on the trainee quiz at the end?
0: Yes, it will. We're adding a smoot question to the trainee quiz.
5: When the sun blows up, how many smoots does it take for us to know that we're screwed?
4: How many smoot seconds?
2: How many
0: smeckets?
5: S squared.
2: Smeckets.
0: How many smeckets?
2: Oh, dear.
0: We're counting all your trainee points in smeckets from now on.
5: Pico smeckets.
4: It would have to be the other way around, though, right? No.
0: Wait,
4: no,
0: what?
2: It's like, because distance is like light years, you do like smoot. I did smoot times.
4: Okay.
2: Because it's similar to how Planck time is it's defined by the amount of time it takes a photon to travel one Planck length.
4: Yeah.
2: It's circular logic, but the same principle applies,
4: it's fine,
2: right?
4: Yeah, it's good.
0: All right, you guys ready? Time for the last song. This is The Yuppies Are Winning by Harrison Gordon, and my brain has kind of been feeling like this lately, so I hope you guys relax and enjoy, and this is the last you're going to hear of us. So, say bye, trainees!
4: Bye-bye!
2: Toodles! Have a good night!
4: Enjoy the rest of your night.
0: And after this song, this is the end of Back of the Fridge with DJ Sub-Zero. Have a good rest of your night, and enjoy this whiny man talking to you. So, have a good night.

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1: 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Just a reminder also, I don't actually know, actually there's one that I know for sure. 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That being said, this is The Nightlight with your host, me, Dero, and I have some friends in the room for you all. So if you guys want to all say hello, go ahead, sure, say hi. We'll start here and we'll go this way.
2: What's up? My name is Max. Yeah.
1: Oh yeah, let's say a fun fact or something.
2: Oh yeah, yeah, yeah. Okay. I guess a fun fact about me, I only have one hand. Yeah.
1: All right.
3: Do I need to give a fun fact too?
1: Yeah, you have to. The trainees don't know you.
3: Shoot, okay.
4: Introduce yourself, please.
5: This is D-Tay, and I'm top 500 in Overwatch.
1: That's not fun.
6: Dude, that's not fun. That's like me saying for my fun fact I have 6,000 hours in Destiny 2. That's not fun. That's not great.
2: Do you go outside?
6: Yeah. I make time. It's over 10 years. But what's it called? My name's Jackson, Jaxson, spelled the cool way. My fun fact is I produce and make my own music. It's my fun fact.
7: Hello, I am Felwinter, and a fun fact about me is I still live in Chicago.
1: Ooh.
8: You traded it for Rolla?
7: I traded it for Nashville and Rolla.
6: Oh, that's real. Nashville's cool, dude, though.
4: You were rid of me, were you? Hi, I'm back for another hour, and you all already know me. I'm the great and illustrious Noah, and a fun fact about me is, big fan of bass guitar.
6: That's valid.
2: That's far.
4: I have 3 years of experience, yeah.
9: Hello? Oh, bass guitar I think is awesome. Also, this mic is also awesome. This is funny, Mike. Hello, audio listeners. Love you very much.
1: Okay, so to start this show off, we are going to start. This is going to be all physical show because I feel like it. And I feel like too many DJs are unaware of our wonderful collection of music. And I wanted to give that to our trainees.
4: Show you all
1: of my favorite things in the library. I literally just ran in there and from memory found all of these things.
4: That's
1: tough. So up first is probably one of my favorite songs. I played this in my band. Here is Kiss Me by Sixpence None the Richer. Keep it tuned.
4: Yippee.

0: Hello, Rolla! You just heard Who Knows by Daniel Caesar. Before that was No One Noticed by the Marías. Before that was Skip Tracing by Mile High Club. And the first song we played, obviously, was Kiss Me. Okay, mics are live. Mics are hot. Mics are live. Hello. Does anyone have anything to say about those songs that we just played? If you heard any funny effects going on, too, I was having a little fun with the turntable.
1: These funny effects, they ain't real. That's just interference, low-key.
0: Yeah.
1: That's not even
0: You're
1: real.
0: Just traveling through space, and it's distorting the
1: through
0: sound around you.
1: Space and time.
2: I mean, the atmosphere.
1: And again, space and time.
0: Launch, space lunch, and time.
1: Lunch, launch, launching into space and time.
0: Oh, yeah. You haven't introduced yourself to my lovely audio listeners, whomst I love to death very dearly. Yes? Yes, you. And you.
3: I swear I did. Am I? Oh, no. What's up? This is Jackson, J-A-X-S-O-N, spelled the cool way, back again for my umpteenth show. They just get better and better, so you gotta keep coming back.
0: And then you, too. You gotta give a fun fact.
2: Oh, I'm just dropping in. I'm Russell. My fun fact is that, KM&R has the largest physical media library in the Midwest. Is that true?
4: Yeah, it's valued at over $1 million, I hear. Like, yeah.
2: Huh? I don't know. It's a cool station. Hey. Keep listening.
4: We're awesome.
0: No, I'm just playing with you. Anyways, so up next, I'm going to play something very special. This is a live recording that was taken about, a month ago now? It has to do with the burger or something. Keep it tuned.
5: Two cuss words, right? I get two. And I just think that's bullshit. And yeah, I'm not really about that. And on this next song, particularly, I really did want to play the guitar, but I honestly wanted Jaden to show me how.

You are listening to Red Wine Supernova by Chapel Roan. Before this, you just heard a song by Malcolm Todd, those roommates, and before that was Annie by Mac DeMarco. Please keep it tuned. We have a break coming up.

Hello, Rolla. You just heard Red Wine Supernova, which I just said. And before we get back into some more music, I have a moment of science for you. We have a lot of people in this control room right now. I'm feeling the energy. I'm feeling the vibes. Where is the capo? It's on the guitar in the studio, if I had to take a guess. All right, here's a quick moment of science, and we'll come back for Town and Campus News. Keep it tuned.

0: Don, what is that stench? Did you forget to take out the garbage again?
1: Hey, Yael, that's my snack you're insulting. I'm trying to eat healthy, so today I brought durian.
0: I've heard of that. Durian is a fruit from Southeast Asia, about the size of a melon with a thorny rind, and notable for its potent smell. For instance, right now, this room smells like a crowded gym with an open trash can full of onions and rotting meat.
1: Okay, I'll take the durian outside. But have you ever tasted one of these? A durian's pulp is often compared to delicious creamy custard.
0: If you say so. I just find it hard to believe that anyone would want to eat something whose smell says, "Stay back."
1: Actually, the durian smell is quite attractive, as long as you're not human. Orangutans, elephants, rhinos, gibbons, and plenty of other animals love the scent and will happily gobble it up once it's ripened and fallen to the ground. That's how the seeds are dispersed. Now, you might ask, how did durian become so pungent? One study looked at the fruit's genome and found some pretty neat results. For instance, one of durian's closest ancestors is cacao, the plant that gives us chocolate. Using genetic studies, the researchers found that durian had essentially amplified the smell gene, which contributes to the production of sulfur-related chemicals. With multiple copies of the gene, durian suddenly had the capacity to focus a lot of its attention on becoming as stinky as it wanted.
0: And boy, did it succeed. Now, please, Don, go eat your snack in another room.
1: This moment of science comes from Indiana University. I'm Don Glass.
0: And I'm Yael Cassander.
2: Exploring science in the sea. You don't have to be anywhere near an ocean storm to feel its power. Big waves can travel far across the ocean, causing damage thousands of miles from the storm itself. These waves are called swells. They're much longer from one peak to the next than typical waves. They can reach monstrous heights close to a storm, but they calm down as they move away from it. The waves are created by winds inside a storm. They push the water, building peaks. Individual waves overlap, creating even bigger waves. The waves can organize themselves into smooth, evenly spaced groups. Scientists recently analyzed the swells produced by storms in 2023 and 24. They used measurements made by a satellite that studies the surfaces of both the oceans and bodies of fresh water. It takes images of the surface and uses a laser altimeter to measure its height. The scientists compared the results to those from other satellites dating back to 1991. They found that a storm in the Pacific Ocean in 2024 produced the biggest swells ever seen from space. The average height of the waves was 65 feet. Individual waves could have been much higher, and the waves were up to 3/4 of a mile long. The swell still packed a wallop when it hit the Americas, causing damage and deaths from Canada to Peru.

0: Scientists tracked it as it rippled outward for more than 2 weeks. It ranged from the northern Pacific to the tropical Atlantic, a span of 15,000 miles for some really swell ocean waves. 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I'm Holly Brawley.
1: Thanks, Holly!
2: And I'm back, and it looks like I've turned off my ability to go off air. So it looks like someone has to be on air at all times. I'll fix that here in a second. All right, but before we get back into some more music, which the time is currently 10:48 p.m., I have some town and campus news for you guys. 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Organizations may submit announcements to be read by filling out online form. All right, I got 2 more songs for you guys. This first one might be a little bit of vibes change, but I do want to play a hip-hop song / rap song. Here is some Tupac. Give it in. Oh, I forgot I had to... I can't

0: All right, you just heard All Eyes on Me by Tupac, which is the name of the album and also my favorite song off of the album, which, okay, I get it. Call me basic or whatever, but I really do love All Eyes on Me.
1: That ain't even basic.
2: I've got to love the title track, no matter what.
3: I have to admit, hip-hop is not a genre I'm particularly familiar with.
0: I love hip-hop, and specifically our hip-hop album. This specifically is I in our library. All Eyes on Me is I in our library, which means there are albums A, B, C. We could look right now, actually. Hip Hop 2, which is how it's sorted in our library, is Tupac. We have 1, 2, 3, 4, 5, 6, 7, 8, 9, 10, 11, 12, 13, 14, 15, 16, 17, 18 albums by Tupac just sitting in our library.
2: Is that
0: which
2: the full discography, or are you?
0: I don't. That's actually, I know it's not, because I've looked for songs that we don't have.
3: Wow.
2: You need to fix that.
3: Yeah,
0: Maybe we do need to fix that.
3: We should get the rest. Actually, so I learned, me and a couple other people here learned the library stuff yesterday, which was like we did some disc stream. We labeled stuff. We got to learn to label stuff. Can you sign off on our hours after this?
0: Yes, I can.
3: Yes!
0: Also, so you'll get plenty of practice during your trainee request show, which is Fridays,
3: yeah, that's right.
0: 9 to midnight. There's

0: There's one tomorrow. I believe you're signed up.
1: Both of us are.
0: But, oh, yeah. Is it the three of you?
2: No, I forget who the third is.
1: Oh, you're also doing tomorrow?
2: Yeah. Oh, so it looks like it's us.
0: Yeah, okay, so, yeah, you'll be with me.
1: I signed up one tomorrow, I thought.
0: Yeah, no. You're definitely one tomorrow because you're the first to sign up.
1: Yeah, I got first.
0: And
1: dibs.
0: I know, Noah, you're on there because I saw your name.
2: I'm pulling up the spreadsheet right now, actually.
0: Regardless, whenever you do your training request show, it'll be a lot of fun.
2: Oh, no,
0: I'll give you a tour of the library, and I'll explain everything.
2: You're for the 25th, yeah.
0: Okay, so yeah, it'll be you three.
2: Russell, Jackson, Noah, tomorrow, 9 to 12.
3: Cool. I thought it was the 30th. I signed up for something else on the 30th.
2: The next available? That would be 10/16.
0: But yeah, all right, so we'll end my show with the name of my show, which is The Nightlight, which is actually a reference to my favorite artist, Leve. Here is Nightlight by Leve. Keep it tuned.
2: Have a good night.
0: Bye-bye.
2: Toodle.

What's going on, folks? This is Jester Deuce in the Serendipitous Soliloquy, and tonight I am playing Sleep Paralysis Demon. I'm super excited for this one. This is my Sleep Paralysis Demon, which is a heavier playlist. We have Screamo, we have rap, hardcore rap, and then we have some more kind of experimental stuff near the end. It's going to be a great show. We're playing some great stuff, so I hope you stick around. And we're going to start off with Seven by Breakwater, followed by Owen's Song Number One by My Better Half.

Diane, 11:30 p.m., Great Northern Hotel, room 315. Events converge. The theory of concentric thinking. There may, in fact, be no such thing as coincidence. While generally a man missing a limb is not in and of itself strange for a hospital, Deputy Hawk reports seeing a one-armed man outside of intensive care. A note, 5x7 envelope, cream-colored, and scented with an expensively priced perfume, was slipped underneath my door. It said,

0: What's up?
1: Hello. You just listened to Chinese Freestag, but I would set myself on fire for you. I'm Jester Deuce in the Serendipitous Soliloquy, possessed by a sleep paralysis demon with
2: Jackson. Jackson. J-X-S-O-N, spelt the cool way. Back again. It's like, what, fourth, fifth show in a row?
1: Yeah.
2: Let's keep it going. Let's keep it going all night. Trend. Here for automation, too. Nah.
1: Just sitting through listening to old playlists. Yeah.
2: It's been fun, though.
3: I'm Russell. I've been here for, I guess this is my third show in a row.
1: Whoa, nice.
3: Yeah, it's a good time. I love KM&R. Happy to be a trainee.
1: Farming the spawn point.
3: Oh, yeah.
4: My name is Addie. This is my third show today, I think. Yeah.
1: Whoa.
4: I'm Alexis. I'm a trainee this semester.
1: This is like your millionth show today, right?
4: Yeah, of course. I've been here since 6 a.m.
1: I never left since the last time we had a meeting, actually.
4: Were we supposed to leave after the trainee meeting? Or?
3: Who was it that was asking about the 8 a.m. show? Jackson, that was you? Oh.
4: He's locked.
1: Wow, spawn camping.
3: He's locked in.
1: Living for radio.
5: I'm Bella. This is my second show since... I guess it started counting.
1: That's so funny. That's a great metric. I've been here. This is my continuous streak, and this is my show. So it's fun. My alias. Give away my identity. It's Jester Juice. That's what I was gonna say too. Yeah.
4: Wait. So we get to use our real names, and then we get
1: no.
4: To choose?
1: Well, okay. You have a choice. You can totally use your real names, and also on top of that, in times prior and continuing forth, you can also choose like a little radio nickname before you become a DJ. My trainee was called. They called themselves Trainee Clown. Whoa! It's D-Row.
6: D-Row. I see three trainees that didn't show up for my show.
1: Whoa.
4: I was busy. We had our reverse. Sorry. We all had work.
5: I didn't check the Slack. I'm sorry.
1: Yeah, didn't check the Slack. Yeah, so you also can come up with an alias if you so choose.
4: I apologize.
1: Because I feel like, well, in some cases, like, I've literally been doxxed on the radio. That was super funny. Back when I was an RA, one of my other friends, Benzine, who's a DJ from my training class, was sitting there, and he was like, oh, and they said my first last name. He's like, and you're an RA on 5 South of TJ, correct? And like, I was like, DJ name, first and last name, floor that I lived on, and building. I was like, dude, I can't lie.
2: I did do that earlier today to somebody. They were talking about, what's it called, the decoration on their floor, and I dropped the floor name.
1: Now, the radio frequency does broadcast pretty far, but I'm not like super concerned. If there's a hit out for me, I bet there's easier ways to figure out who I am. But yeah, I think it's pretty fun to come up with like a little nickname because you get to give a little more about yourself too. When I was a trainee, I think the joke was that I was trainee 401k because picket and then picket fence and then 401k. So like that was what I said. My trainee picked trainee clown because I'm Jester Juice, and then they became diabolical juice. So you don't have to say your name or spell it all the way in your instance, but it is cool. Yeah. No, or you can say it too. You can do either or, but definitely don't think you have to be like, oh, we have to keep you anonymous and I have to say my name. I think the nicknames are fun, but you have to come up with it for yourself if you choose to use it, because it's like your spy name.
3: You don't earn your
7: trainer,
3: name.
7: Yeah, I feel like the trainer.
1: Well, the thing about giving nicknames is that's hazing. You know what I mean? So it's like, it's not really.
4: Yeah, what if we're asking for it?
1: You can get hazed even if you have consent.
5: Really?
7: But I'm asking for it, like, for my.
1: That's what I know. Yeah, I know.
4: I think
1: it just depends on the context. You know what I mean? If you want someone to give you a nickname and you ask them, I don't feel like it's that bad. I think it just also depends. If it's demeaning or not. No, I'm not giving out nicknames
4: right
1: yet.
3: I'm good for nicknames.
4: Oh, we were thinking about DJ Oops and DJ My Bad.
1: DJ Oops and DJ My Bad.
4: You can't. I cannot say that on air.
1: They don't know. They don't know yet. DJ hit the dump. someone during audition said DJ Pause That was gonna be their name. That's so funny. DJ Pause That. Stop the music. Maybe now would be a good time to play Ad Council and then jump into the next couple of songs. I think that could be fun. We're switching over from Screamo into more of a rap funk territory. And then there's also this power, fantasy, health, and 100 gex disco mix that's really cool. So enjoy the vibes as we move on forward into a deeper state of hypnagogia.

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1: Exploring science in the sea. Sharks and rays are in trouble. A study a few years ago found that the global population had dropped by more than 70% since 1970. And 3/4 of all shark and ray species could face extinction in the next few decades. The main threat is overfishing. Sharks and rays are valued for their meat, fins, and liver oil. Some countries provide strong protections. Others, especially those where the fish are big business, have weak protections, or none at all. And even where sharks and rays are protected, it can be hard to keep track of them. A recent study found that some fairly new techniques could help. Rapid DNA testing and environmental DNA, finding out which species are present in a

0: region just by analyzing the water. That could help scientists monitor populations and movements, and it could help management and enforcement agencies know if protected species are being caught and sold illegally. The study looked at 25 years of research into rapid DNA and environmental DNA testing. These techniques are much faster than traditional DNA testing. They're also much less expensive, so it might be possible to deploy them in the field, identifying shark and ray species on the spot. The study said there's a lot of work to be done to make that happen. The technology has to get easier to use, and scientists have to compile a more thorough database of shark and ray DNA. Still, the technique offers a possible way to ease the stress on these troubled fish. Science in the Sea is a production of the University of Texas Marine Science Institute and is on the web at scienceandthesea.org. I'm Holly Brawley.
1: Thanks, Holly.
2: Thanks, Holly.
3: Big preach.

Styles with his finger in my face, and say, what a waste, what a waste, what a waste.

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I hope you understand. And now I don't really think y'all cool.

0: Whoa, how ominous. Hello, hello. This is Jess Reducing the Serendipitous Soliloquy featuring...
1: Huntress Wizard.
2: We going around?
0: Yeah, you can go around or I'll yell it out at the same time.
2: Once again, Jackson, J-A-X-S-O-N, spelt the cool way.
0: Boom.
2: Not dropping people's home of residence this time.
0: No doxing involved. Yeah, there's an X in the Jax, but not... They're putting no X in dox.
2: Yeah.
0: Is that something?
2: Yeah. I don't know. Yeah.
0: No, I'll workshop
2: no
0: it.
2: No double X in dox.
0: No double X in dox, yeah. No, I think being able to abbreviate your name as Jax with an X is pretty tough.
2: Dude, I don't know. People have been calling me Jax since, like, elementary school. I don't like it. I don't like Jax. I don't know. I don't like the ring.
0: I'm just saying have the options.
2: Yeah, yeah, yeah.
0: Nothing to run with it.
2: It looks cool. It

0: doesn't sound cool to me.
1: Goop and I have the same name. Goop's here, guys.
0: Oh, yeah.
1: All the frequent listeners. Aided.
2: I am Goop.
0: Goop had a fire show.
1: Goop, is Goop. Today. Yeah. Goop. And I hear that Goop and I have similar late night psychosis vibes going on within our playlists for today.
0: Heavy, heavy bass.
1: Consistent theme. Yeah.
0: Love it, love it.
1: Yeah, heavy bass. Yeah, we're making use of the sub for sure.
0: Shake the room. Please shake.
1: Blowing out the speakers.
3: I love doing that late night in the station when no one's here.
1: Dude, bumping it. Yeah, and there's like, there's new life in the station too. There's actually people here later, but when all the lights are off and you're the only one and it's like, blah, blah. I turned it up super high. One day when there was like a torrential snow in Rolla and there was no, I trudged over here and it was snowing. I just like was on the radio for 4 hours and just like talking. And then I think I sustained a 1 hour talk show by myself, which is like a testament to how much I can continuously talk, I suppose.
0: And I guess.
1: Speaking of continuously talking, we got to recount the songs for the listeners backwards order. Listened to Death Camp by Tyler, the Creator, featuring Kolya Alexander. And then we had Dot Dot Dot and the Walls Are Lined With by Gap Year before that, which was more of like the instrumental, I suppose, as opposed to like more electronic based sounds, more screamo. We got a lovely, I can say that because it's biblical, Bastards by Schleverger and Yatashi Gang. Yeah, it's like capital ZWE1HV.
3: That's how my breakcore playlist was.
1: Yeah, Power Fantasy, which I mentioned, and I Ducking Hate You by Ghostmane. So pretty cool so far. Moving forward, we're gonna listen to something off of Chromacopia. Yeah, so Jackson and I were talking at the beginning of the show about Tyler. Just albums in general, and Huntress Wizard likes Tyler Creator a good amount too. Actually, Huntress Wizard was the one that got me Chromacopia, this vinyl for Valentine's Day, so a pretty great gift. Yeah, and I think Jackson and I both agreed that Cherry Bomb is kind of our favorite album.
0: Awesome.
1: I think there's a lot to get out of Cherry Bomb.
0: Exactly.
1: It's so experimental, and it's like it has a lot of what I like from Igor, but more creative and a lot more like jazzy. Can I say like
0: jazzy? Yeah.
1: Yeah.
0: Dude, what song am I thinking of with the keys? I can't. I'm punching myself not knowing.
1: No, it's okay.
0: I'll figure it out.
1: They'll just have to listen to all of Cherry Bomb to find out, I guess. What are your guys' favorite Tyler albums? If you have one, that's fine too. I don't have to put anyone on the spot. If maybe favorite track, have you listened to any? None at all? You just listen to Death Camp.
4: Yeah, I'm a Chromacopia, like, just.
1: Like, I listened to Saint Chroma, realized it was incredible.
4: I only know because of the Super Bowl, basically.
1: Then went to Ratata. It was the Super Bowl, Cool. What are yours?
5: I like, my favorite Tyler song is Balloon.
3: That's so real.
0: That's real, so bro.
5: I love that song. I listen to it all the time.
0: Dochi's
5: I
0: sadly amazing. Feel
1: like Dochi's great, too. Dochi, yeah.
3: That was kind of the song that got me. I went,
1: Denial is a River is the album.
0: Denial.
3: Yeah.
1: You have an
0: Alligator Bites Never Heal.
3: Yeah.
1: Oh, Denial is a River is one of the songs.
3: That one was the one that blew up pretty heavily on there.
1: Yeah, and I was, and the whole time I was like, yeah, duh, the Nile is a river. You guys don't have to laugh that one. Just like, I sent that one to the king and he sent me to the gallows.
0: The song that's really jazzy is Okaga. That is the last one. I know it's the instrumental.
2: For the people who listened to that Ghostmane song and thought, man, that was a Ghostmane song, they just released a new song.
3: Whoa.
2: After 5 years of not releasing songs.
6: Whoa. What's it called? Can you sing it for us?
0: Hey, he was freestyling earlier.
5: Yeah,
0: he was
5: freestyling.
2: It's got a couple of bad words in it, so.
0: You can bleep yourself.
3: This is Goop knowledge.
2: But it's good. Oh, yeah, this is Goop knowledge, by the way. I'm dropping a Goop bomb on you.
1: I'm getting gooped all over. Yeah, that's awesome. I like the mass of sludge that just seeps underneath the door to the control room and gives us little tidbits. It's super fun.
0: That one guy.
1: Do you guys have a favorite Tyler album or song? We're going around in a circle. No, that's fine. Oh.
0: So Flower Boy.
1: Yeah, Flower Boy. Yeah, that one's pretty good too. Yeah, we got some other cool music coming up here as well. Yeah, for those who haven't listened to Tyler, we got Noid. Plan, and then we have Hurt World 99 by City Morgue, and then off of my vinyl that just came in, we got Knives to My Waist by Body Shirt, which is cool. So it'll be pretty cool going forward. So keep it tuned.

soon, folks. It's going to be awesome. You are listening to KMNR 89.7 FM, broadcasting out of Rolla, Missouri. I am Jester Juice. This is the Serendipitous Soliloquy, and we are staring right into the eyes of a sleep paralysis demon.

0: said a job to keep before me. 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I skated to Hamilton. I had that S done, was getting pressed and almost packed out. Me and Lionel Boyce in drama class. My boy could act now. It was really I, Future. 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
1: I'm not with that shit, bro.
0: That's why I'm paranoid now, cause niggas weird and really bums. 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

side swells so we don't have to. 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

0: What's going on, folks? This is Jester Juice in the Serendipitous Soliloquy, currently possessed by a sleep paralysis demon with...
1: Huntress Wizard.
2: Is my mic on? Hello, hello.
1: Yeah, there we go.
2: Jackson's still here.
3: Yo, what up, audio listeners? Love you to death. This is D-Ro.
4: Oh, I thought it was going to be the other DJ.
5: Oh, wait. Still we cool. Another
4: mic. On the other. Wait, we got another. Oh, yeah.
1: Wait.
3: Yo, what up, it's Starful Fireful, KMNR's first DJ. Thank you so much for having me on the show.
0: Oh, we're so glad to have you. Starful Fireful, can you tell us the origin story of KMNR?
3: The origin story of KMNR? It fell from the sky!
6: Oh, wow. That's crazy.
0: That's why they've been calling me Chicken Little with the way that KMNR fell onto my head.
3: My first trainee, DJ Kirk.
0: R.I.P.
3: and my evil trainee, evil DJ from Mizzou.
0: Dude, evil DJ from Mizzou, what a name.
1: What a laugh.
0: It's so sad to see them transfer.
2: Yeah.
3: So sad, dude.
0: So sad.
2: Yeah.
0: I've been training Chicken Joe lately. That got so bad. Like so.
7: Chicken
0: like,
7: Joe did Chicken get. Chicken Joe. That was like pretty bad.
0: That was
1: the Thursday psychosis.
0: Yeah.
1: Right?
0: That was the setting in.
7: Oh, you don't even know.
2: Dude.
7: That was like a Wednesday, Thursday. Like, on Wednesday night, I could feel it coming. I was like,
0: yeah, the break. Yeah.
7: I was like, oh my God, they're starting to lose it.
0: Yeah.
7: And Thursday, Chicken Joe.
0: This guy said Chicken Joe.
7: Oh my.
2: I was one of the first auditions. I got the.
0: You were pre-mental
2: one.
0: Break.
2: Dude,
0: I
2: was before you guys lost it, and I kind of wish I wasn't.
0: Yeah. And like they progressively got.
7: It happens every semester.
2: Take the guy to the door.
0: Yeah, I think the. It generally. Did it Phantom go off? Oh,
5: wait,
0: no.
5: I'm looking for.
2: It's crazy, crazy, crazy.
0: Yeah, I think it was good. It was a good time. Man, we got so many concerts to tell you the news about.
2: Yeah. Oh, yeah.
0: And I got the news. So we got normal town and campus news and concert news. So let's start reading this out. I'm going to tell you some across, I guess next week. So I'm going to pick one per city, one per day. So that's where we're going to go through. On Tuesday, September 29th at 8 p.m., we got They Might Be Giants in the Truman KC in Kansas City, Missouri. On Wednesday, September 30th, we got Foster the People in Maryland Heights, Missouri at 8 p.m. in the St. Louis Music Park. October 1st, Thursday at Ridgedale, Missouri, we got Stained at the Thunder Ridge Nature Arena. Friday, October 2nd in Kansas City, Missouri, we got The Temptations at 8:30 p.m. in the Star Pavilion at Amistar Casino and Hotel Kansas City. Saturday, October 3rd in St. Charles, Missouri at 7 p.m. we got Sebastian

0: Bach in the Family Arena. Sunday, October 4th in St. Louis, Missouri, we got Malcolm Todd at 8 p.m. in the St. Louis Music Park. And on the 5th of October, Monday, in St. Louis, Missouri, at 7:30 p.m., we got Melissa Manchester in the St. City Winery, St. Louis. So that is your concert news. And then now we're going to tell you about some town and campus news, which looks like we actually got some town and campus news. So here we go. September 10th at Leach Theater on September 25th, 2026, which is tomorrow, I believe. Simply 3, Friday, September 25th, 26th at 7 p.m. Simply 3 is a powerhouse instrumental trio redefining the classical crossover genre, cinematic flair, genre-bending creativity, and viral energy. Founded in 2010 by bassist Nicholas Villalobos and cellist Zach Clark, Simply 3 has captivated a global audience with their innovative takes by hits on Adele, Coldplay, Billie Eilish, One Republic, and more, alongside emotionally charged original compositions that resonate deeply with fans. 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Glamour and Gatsby on September 25th. 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There's a beginning lesson at 6 p.m. to 7 p.m. The social dance is at 7 p.m. to 10 p.m. Light snacks and refreshments are provided. 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And that's from the Aerial Swim Dance Club, which should be a good time. 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Space Trivia Night is Wednesday, October 7th at 7 p.m. at Hopper's Pub in Rolla. Grab some friends and come test your space knowledge and win some prizes. And lastly, on Halloween, Shred Till You're Dead Skate Jam. Spectrum Skate Company will host Shred Till You're Dead Skate Jam at the Rolla Skate Park on Farrar Drive on October 31st from 2 p.m. to 8 p.m. The event features activities for all ages, food vendors, a trunk or treat, and more, with proceeds benefiting the local skate park expansion. Town and Campus News is read 5 times daily on the air and is also available on our webpage, KMNR.org. Organizations may submit announcements to be read by filling out our online forms. And that was your little intermission in the middle of everything, folks. But don't go, because although this would normally be me ad-hocking to oblivion, right now it is still Sleep Paralysis Demon. However, Huntress Wizard's still here looking
1: I'm
0: at me.
1: Here.
0: And so is Jackson. The what would you say the most, the trainee who has possibly listened the most?
2: Yeah, I think
0: been
2: I'm
0: there
2: the most dedicated.
0: The station denizen. There we go. Yeah. Yeah.
2: This couch knows my butt. Well.
0: Roadshow hours done.
2: Roadshow done.
1: Library done.
2: What else have I done?
0: You're asking about bringing your own laptop to make PSAs, right?
2: No, yeah. Dude, I'm locked in.
0: First to graduate, potentially.
2: 100%.
0: Trainer's not even placed yet.
2: Exactly.
0: Yeah.
1: Dang.
2: Already got ideas, but.
0: That's super cool. Yeah. No, I think that's good, too, to actually go to a ton of shows so you can see who you want to be paired with and make those rankings. Because I can tell you that decision's hard when you're, like, when you're sitting there after not going to too many shows and you have to pick out like rank 10 DJs that you think you'd want to train with. And I mean, you're going to see them for every week for the next 8 weeks. So you might as well like them.
2: Cool.
0: Yeah. And generally speaking, you're not supposed to get paired with anyone that you know already prior to getting accepted into KM&R. So there's a really cool opportunity to meet someone new, make new friends, and also kind of expand your horizons and learn a little bit about DJing. So you're getting the full mirage of, I don't know, what would you call it? Itinerary of DJs selection. You have the full view.
2: Full menu.
0: People are going to be asking you, like, who's this? And you're going to be like, oh, I went there once, twice, three times. Yeah.
2: I know that person.
0: So that'll be so cool. We got a song title next that I can't say. We got Break Expletive by Jizea, Trust by IC3Peak. IC Speak. Yeah, I don't know necessarily. I've never
1: seen that love.
0: And then straight up the F word for Oliver Trees off of the single F word. And then

Following that, we got Jim Leahy is a effing drunk and always will be off of If All Else Fails. So we got some pretty cool stuff. We're still possessed, folks, and we're playing late into the night. So keep it tuned and see you on the flip side of sleep paralysis.

What's going on, folks? You're listening to KMNR 89.7 FM, broadcasting in Rolla, Missouri. I'm Jester Juice, and this is my sleep paralysis demon. We have more songs to go on to. You just listened to Jim Leahy is an effing drunk and always will be. Next is Anti-Life by Decalus, Tower of Hate by Hollow Strange, and 10-1 by 10-1 Ikejime. Ikejime? I don't know how to say that necessarily, by Grim Slavo. We're going to continue on into even darker metal with Hate Purgatory by the Dark Prison Massacre, and then tie over to Overdose by Granson, and then finish it with Nightfall by Dark Death, and then continue on into Oblivion with a post-rock song. So that's pretty much the full itinerary going forward. I'm going to give it off to Decalus to play out Anti-Life. I'll see you on the flip side, folks.

0: not miss my 9
1: a.m. Yeah, that's probably a good idea. Hello, hello, hello, folks. You just listened to Nightfall by Dark Death. This is Jester Juice and the Serendipitous Soliloquy, continuing forth past ad-hocking into oblivion to bring to you my sleep paralysis demon. I'm joined by...
2: Huntress Wizard.
1: And...
3: still Jackson.
1: Yeah, Jackson's been camping in the station. Are you going to continue going by Jackson on air, or are you going to come up with like a little... mysterious, what would you call it? It's like alias, I think.
3: I don't know. I feel like it'd be corny to come up with it. I feel like I need to get one. Even if it's hazy.
1: I don't think it's hazy whatever, necessarily, man. Because I think it, like, in a different org, having a nickname assigned to you is like a form of hazing. Whatever. But in this case, it's like we broadcast like over 50 miles in a radius around us. So it's like, in some sense, it is a privacy concern, exactly. At least for me. I don't necessarily like explicitly saying it because it gives you some info. And there's a lot you can figure out about someone on a college campus with their name. That being said, though, I get what you mean because you don't want to be like, oh, this is mine. But what did you pick originally before
2: mine was just my name.
1: No, you were Pierrot.
2: I was training Pierrot on your show.
1: People tend to do like little clown-based things because Jester do. So we get a lot of like... different types.
2: I had my clown code name before I was Huntress Wizard.
1: Yeah, and I had clown trainee with Diabolical Juice.
2: I know
1: Juice.
2: MC Butchman went by Trainee Butchman, but that's like a family name that got passed down, like DJ family name.
1: Yeah, so. Well, that's like her dad was
2: a DJ.
1: DJ Butchman. So like that's the legacy name, I believe. So correct if you're out there, is it MC Butchman?
2: Yeah.
1: Definitely. If you're out there, text in and tell me if I'm wrong about your dad lore. I don't want to mess it up. Your DJ lore,
2: DJ
1: the legacy.
2: Dad,
1: I can't destroy the myth and the legend. It's super cool, though. You definitely win the medal for show attendance, which we were just talking about off air. It's so exciting, not only for this trainee group, great batch, I think. It's awesome. We had so many qualified people. That was the other thing, too, I was going to say, is like making the decisions was so tough because...
3: Where did I fall?
1: I actually don't think you were in a good place. Let me say But I think that, because we don't necessarily rank them so much as we just have like categories of yes, no's, and maybes and stuff like that, and making decisions based on like actual rankings that we have. But we had so many yeses. And like when 80 people apply, and you have a ton of yeses to parse through, it's kind of difficult. So, it was really cool. We ended up with a nice group, and I like how much how excited you guys are, and also the passion I've seen.
2: Yeah.
1: See if you can start a group chat with your group, independent, because that's what we did. The concert is really when you get a good chance to hang out a ton, because you're spending the whole time all hands on deck, assembling stuff and like working together. And that's when my class made a little group chat, and we still tell people a happy birthday, and it went out, which is really sweet. So
2: yeah,
1: super exciting.
2: I feel like my training class was a little bit quieter, but I definitely had a good time with my peeps. It was just like I wouldn't say it was a smaller group. It was just like, people were less, like our schedules were all really tight that year.
1: Yeah, and also it was spring semester. So.
2: Yeah, and spring semester is always rough. It's so cold and dreary. But I enjoyed my training class. I still think that all of them are pretty strong DJs now.
1: Oh, it's getting
2: late. I'm excited.
1: You were listening to KMNR 89.7 FM, broadcasting out of Rolla, Missouri. Gotta say the call sign. So we're ending off Sleep Paralysis Demon with a really long song. It's kind of the way to put it. So a band I've been talking about, and one to give a little shout out to, I suppose, one that I've been getting into, is post-rock band Godspeed You, Black Emperor. Their music is super cool. And they only release it physically. They don't stream it. They took it off of all streaming. So, which is really cool. And they did that because the Spotify CEO was funding, bombs and military equipment
3: drones.
1: Which is super evil. And they also underpay their artists anyway. The views expressed in this program are not the KMNR of the University of Missouri system and the University of Missouri Board of Curators, but they are my views.
3: They are my views,
1: and
3: too.
1: I say Spotify stinks.
3: I say
2: it does.
3: A lot of the

0: are not great.
1: And they don't people right.
0: They don't, dude.
1: Trying to make sure you're...
0: Pay your artists.
1: Yeah. So, anyway, I like the stance that the band took with that and reverted back to physical media, and so I've been trying to enjoy them through various vinyls that I've been picking up every time I get to a record store. I've been trying to look... They've been my go-to. And so now we have Yonkoi. I think it's... Oh, wait. I need to be able to say this. Grab it. The album with the inserts. Yonkoi UXO. And on the back of it, it has this roadmap that is largely true. There's like two small issues with it. It shows how all these big companies manifest their way up into defense contractors. So like entertainment music companies going into like you have Sony getting trended up into Future Combat Technologies Incorporated, that make combat simulators and head mounted display systems, and all come into the center. So it's kind of talking about how like, or at least like the subliminal messaging of the vinyl itself is how the entertainment industrial complex funds the military industrial complex in a way. And so we have a track on the B side of this vinyl, Rocket Falls on Rocket Falls. And it's a long song, so if you're up late studying, or if you're hanging out or driving, I would take a couple more turns, because the next chunk of time is going to be dedicated to that. I'm going to play the entirety of this B side, so it's a long, long time. But I hope you enjoy it, and I'll see you on the flip side of everything, folks. It's going to be time to remember. Peace out, sweet dreams, and I hope you don't get sleep paralysis! Yeah.

0: the wrong number.
1: Here at Missouri S&T, the psychology department runs research studies that you can participate in.
2: Well, what do these studies involve?
1: These studies vary in many ways, from certain activities such as interacting with mechanical robots, to memory recall tasks, to studies that even have you listen to music.
2: But my time is precious, so why should I participate in a research study?
1: Some studies only take 5 to 10 minutes, and the psych department knows that time is money, so studies will usually compensate you for your time with cold hard cash.
2: What are benefits to doing psych studies that don't involve cash?
1: Being a part of leading research that spans across multiple disciplines is beneficial to the scientific community. Some studies also allow you to sport some of the newest technology like fitness watches or virtual reality headsets. You also get cool points for participating in research as it gives you great topics to talk about at parties.
2: Where can I go to sign up for these studies?
1: The psych department posts bulletins in the HSS building, which is located west of the library, or you can contact psych@mst.edu for more information.
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0: treatment is an option. 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No more pill popping. Wash out that toxin. 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
1: This message is brought to you by your drug-aware friends at KMNR.

0: 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Are you ready?
1: We interrupt this story with some breaking news about the time. It's currently
2: 1:32 a.m.

Exploring Science in the Sea. A type of damselfish from the other side of the world has invaded the Gulf of Mexico. But it doesn't appear to be doing much harm to the fish that were already there, at least not so far. The regal damselfish comes from the Indian and Western Pacific Oceans. It's only about 4 inches long, and it lives on coral reefs in shallow coastal waters. The invader was first seen in the Gulf in 2013. It probably hitchhiked on an oil platform that was moved from the Eastern Hemisphere. A recent study looked at how the fish spread across the Gulf through 2021. It also looked at how other types of fish fared, especially those that compete with the invaders for resources. Researchers

possibility is loss of habitat caused by human activities. One of the reefs in the study is near a busy port that's growing bigger. So that might be damaging the reefs more than the invasion of the damselfish. Science in the Sea is a production of the University of Texas Marine Science Institute at Port Aransas and is available as a weekly podcast at scienceinthesea.org. I'm Holly Brawley.

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3: Hey Wesley, my lad, how are the kids?
4: What's up, J-Dog? All 8 of them? George, John, Thomas, James, James, John, Andrew, and Martin? They're doing great!
3: Hey, that's good. You know, my Uncle Melbourne told me about protection against viruses.
4: Oh, viruses? I'm prepared for any kind of those. I've got Morton, McAfee, and open-source anti-malware installed on all my computers.
3: That's not what I'm talking about, you scurvy lad.
0: J-Dog and Wesley on the
3: I'm talking about vaccines. Vaccines are good.
5: Hey.
3: Vaccines are good.
5: Hey.
3: Vaccines are good.
5: Hey.
3: Gotta be healthy. Don't want to be amputated. Go to the doctor and get yourself vaccinated. Have you ever been sick? I don't think you want to be
4: no.
3: that way.
6: It,
3: you won't even know it when a virus gets up into you. You'll
5: be
3: your immune system don't know what to do. Doctor gets a needle and you'll get vaccines are great.
5: Vaccines are great.
3: Vaccines are great.
5: Vaccines are great.
3: You don't want to die if you get polio. Just a little pinch and then
5: you'll
3: go home.
5: Hey.
3: You afraid of needles, man?
5: Think again.
3: You won't even stand up. Don't you know? Polio was prevented in
5: 1954.
3: The elixir was invented. Have you guessed what it was?
5: A virus.

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1: Hesitate to vaccinate, anticipate a regulated, devastating virus hating on your body, mommy. 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

0: polio. 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Vaccines don't cause autism. Vaccines don't cause autism. 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If you don't believe me, you'll get sick from the flu. Believe me when I tell you this, there's no link to autism. Science isn't lying, so facts up your kids. You'll be glad you did. Sickness that they could suffer would not be worth it. Vaccines are good. Let's hope you never forget.
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2: 3:03
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0: 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Who wants fudgesicles?
1: The time right now is
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3: a.m.

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1: Smile
2: be
1: more.
2: Happy.
1: Bright eyes.
2: Drink more coffee.
1: You can do it.
2: Be happy.
1: Smile more.
0: Love it.
2: Be happy.
1: Bright
2: eyes.
1: Sweetheart.
2: Be happy.
3: Good evening. This is Haley, the journalist, reporting from Berlin, Germany. Behind me, we have an incident.
4: Live
3: some
4: from
3: officials
4: Washington
3: have said there's no
4: Haley,
3: good.
4: The reporter,
3: signing off.
4: Another
3: news
4: Haley.
3: Flash. Stay safe, everyone. Haley. What are you doing? This isn't you.
4: Who are you?
3: What are you doing?
4: This isn't
3: Haley.
4: You.
3: It's me.
4: Haley.
3: Haley.
4: What are you
3: this
4: doing?
3: This isn't
4: now?
3: You.
5: Play us out. What does that mean?
6: It's a sting song. He's gonna play us
5: what
6: out.
5: What does it mean to play us out? To end the show?
6: End the show.
5: All right, go. Okay, go. We'll do it live. We'll do it live. Stupid thing sucks.
7: And we're back from commercial in 5, 4, 3.
8: Just let me come.

Did you know that Missouri has over 6,000 known caves? For this reason, it's often called the Cave State and draws in curious spelunkers from around the country. There are many organizations and clubs throughout the state, including the Missouri Speleological Survey and the MSM Spelunkers. In fact, the Missouri State Park System gives guided tours of many cave sites, including the Ozark Caverns, Fisher Cave, and Onondaga Cave, just to name a few. Tours are limited to certain periods of the year to protect mating and migration seasons for cave animals, but there are also many commercially run caves which operate year-round.

I'm feeling weak. My head's lower than yesterday. Oh, I stumble.

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1: Guess what time it is? It's
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3: a.m.
4: Exploring science and the sea. The Franciscana dolphin has quite the schnoz. Its beak is longer in relation to the size of its body than that of any other dolphin or whale, up to 15% of the animal's total length. The Franciscana has another distinction. It's the only river dolphin that doesn't actually live in freshwater rivers. Instead, it lives in saltwater. It's found along the coast of South America, from southern Brazil to central Argentina. It's in bays and estuaries, and up to a few miles out to sea in the Atlantic Ocean. Franciscana dolphins have several other names. The most common is La Plata, for a region of Brazil where it's abundant. The dolphins are among the smallest of all dolphin species, no more than 6 feet long and weighing up to 100 pounds or so. They're grayish-brown on top and lighter underneath. As they age, though, they turn gray-white, so fishermen have given them yet another name, white ghosts. That's not just because of their color. Franciscanas move through the water slowly and quietly, perhaps to avoid attracting the attention of killer whales and other predators. But those aren't their greatest threats. Hundreds of the dolphins are caught in fishing nets every year. Coastal pollution, habitat destruction, and other human activities are also problems. So while no one knows the exact population, Franciscanas are listed as vulnerable, threatened by people who can't keep their own schnozzes out of the dolphins' business. Science in the Sea is a production of the University of Texas Marine Science Institute and is on the web at scienceinthesea.org. I'm Holly Brawley.

0: How many men are you?
1: Very few.
2: Did you offer me a kiss?
0: Why?
1: Such a foolish reason, I'm afraid. I just wanted to kiss.

0: This is Earth and Sky with a question from a concerned listener in Missouri. He writes, I was listening to my radio the other day and heard some strange extraterrestrial sounds. Should I be worried about an alien attack?
1: While the chance for an otherworldly visitor does exist, what you heard probably radiated from a more of-this-world source.
0: Scientists have been conducting studies of this strange phenomenon that stumped most other researchers around the state.
1: Even after hours of listening, the sound never seems to remain the same for any extended period. However, after years of intense study, they've come to believe that it's actually the broadcast of KMNR Rolla 89.7 FM.
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0: Everything used to be so green.
1: I don't want to talk about it.
0: Please.
1: Someone didn't follow campground etiquette.
2: Dude, this camping thing slaps. I brought my loudest speakers. We're gonna keep our headlights on all night. I'm not gonna pick up after my dog, and I'm gonna leave all this food out. Yeah!
1: I don't, like, think that's okay. Like,
3: just hush up, girl.
1: No, like, there's, like, actual rules to this stuff. Like, we could get reported and kicked out and stuff and things. And, like, if we don't treat the campground okay and stuff, it'll be a ruin for, you know, when we want to come back, right? Also, like, don't be an awful person, like, you know?
3: So, what should we do then?
1: Well, like, you know, there are several basic etiquette rules you should follow, with the main one being the golden rule. Do unto others as you would have them do unto you. That means keep the campground clean. Always pick up after yourself and put things back to the way you found them. Don't leave food out or unattended. Cute squirrels aren't the only things that eat your food. Bigger, more dangerous animals like bears can get at it, in addition to true problems like rats. If these animals begin to view the campground as a source of food, they will return and can potentially ruin the campsite for years to come. Loud kids and music are always obnoxious, so if you go camping, try to keep things at a minimum until you gauge your campground neighbors and their willingness to deal with you playing whatever music choices you prefer best on blast 27 times in a row. But there are things that you would not normally consider, too. Bringing your own firewood tends to be frowned upon, for example. The wood contains foreign insects, diseases, or mold spores that, when introduced to your campground, can be spread and potentially harm the entire ecosystem. In general, a good rule of thumb is to view the rules of the campground before reserving your space. You can usually find these on the website or by calling in first. Like, you know, right?
2: Brad, Stacy, may I formally say that y'all are full of it?
0: That's it? That's what happened?
1: Yes, isn't it horrible?
0: I would have thought it had been because of complex socioeconomic issues and underlining paranoia.
1: Like, this PSA was brought to you by, like, your friendly DJs at KMNR 89.7 FM Rolla, Missouri, you know?
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1: Guess what time it is? 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

Exploring Science in the Sea. You don't have to be anywhere near an ocean storm to feel its power. Big waves can travel far across the ocean, causing damage thousands of miles from the storm itself. These waves are called swells. They're much longer from one peak to the next than typical waves. They can reach monstrous heights close to a storm, but they calm down as they move away from it. The waves are created by winds inside a storm. They push the water, building peaks. Individual waves overlap, creating even bigger waves. The waves can organize themselves into smooth, evenly spaced groups. Scientists recently analyzed the swells produced by storms in 2023 and 24. They used measurements made by a satellite that studies the surfaces of both the oceans and bodies of fresh water. It takes images of the surface and uses a laser altimeter to measure its height. The scientists compared the results to those from other satellites dating back to 1991. They found that a storm in the Pacific Ocean in 2024 produced the biggest swells ever seen from space. The average height of the waves was 65 feet. Individual waves could have been much higher, and the waves were up to 3/4 of a mile long. The swell still packed a wallop when it hit the Americas, causing damage and deaths from Canada to Peru. Scientists tracked it as it rippled outward for more than 2 weeks. It ranged from the northern Pacific to the tropical Atlantic, a span of 15,000 miles for some really swell ocean waves. Science in the Sea is available as a weekly podcast at scienceinthesea.org. I'm Holly Brawley.

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0: This is Bob. 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Very well indeed. 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
4: Bro, can you help me work on the roof?
5: Yeah, but bro, my ankle hurts. I think I busted it.
4: That actually looks really bad. You should call your doctor.
5: Nah, I'm good. Just let me go up this ladder. Ow!
4: Oh, dude, are you...
5: Oh, that hurts!
4: Bro.
5: Ow!
4: Are you...
5: Ouch!
4: Bro, are you good?
5: Ah!
4: Are you good?
5: Ow! Bro, I think I'm gonna call my doctor now.
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And Joseph's brothers sold him down the river for a song. 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

0: 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Come, get some.
1: The time is
2: 8 o'clock
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4: I was sitting in the Thirsty Devil, one sheet hung to the wind, when the back wing doors creaked open and a stranger sauntered in. 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

The U.S. generates 208 million tons of municipal solid waste each year. That's 4.3 pounds of trash you produce each day. How can you reduce the amount of trash you put in a landfill and help our environment? Recycle. In 1996, the average American recycled 329 pounds of paper. Americans also recycled 63.5% of the 99 billion aluminum cans produced, and 26% of all plastic bottles. The nation's overall recycling rate is 27%, but that's not enough. You can do your part by recycling more right here in Rolla. A wide variety of materials can be recycled at the Rolla Recycling Center, located at 2141 Old St. James Road in Rolla. These materials include number one and number two plastics, newspaper, office paper, glass of all colors, aluminum, tin, yard waste, envelopes with plastic windows, cardboard used in packaging, and corrugated cardboard. 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
4: Exploring science in the sea. For many native Hawaiians, the centerpiece of just about any New Year's celebration is onaga, a fish that's also known as ruby snapper or long-tail red snapper. It's served at everything from weddings to birthdays, but it's especially popular at year-end celebrations, in part because it's a symbol of good fortune. It's prized for its light pink flesh, mild flavor, and its texture, all of which are considered just right for sashimi. Onaga is one of the deep seven bottom fish, a culturally important group that includes 6 species of snapper and 1 species of grouper. All 7 species are found throughout the Hawaiian Islands. A snapper known as opakapaka is the most common, accounting for about half of the annual catch. Onaga ranks second. Adult onaga generally are about 2 to 2.5 feet long and weigh up to about 18 pounds, although they can grow to twice that weight. The top half of the body is red or pink, while the underside is white. The fish are found above rocky seafloors throughout the tropical Pacific Ocean, usually at depths of no more than 1,000 feet. Commercial fishing decimated many of the bottom fish stocks during the middle of the 20th century. Today, the bottom fish are protected by both state and federal regulations. Commercial fishers are limited to hook and sinker operations. No nets allowed. That's helped the population rebound, ensuring Happy New Year celebrations for years to come. Science in the Sea is a production of the University of Texas Marine Science Institute at Port Aransas. I'm Holly Brawley.

And it scares us bad, so we'll have to be bold. But there's still one thing that we need to know. Did everybody say what a good day that it was for? Everybody who said what a good day that it was. They smile cause they like it, but they smile cause they like it today. Whoa, did everybody say what a good day that it was for? Everybody who said what a good day that it was. They smile cause they like it, but they smile cause they like it today.

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I am your host, MC Existential, and you're tuning into my show, Echoes of Existence. I have an interesting, almost meme-y playlist today. I don't know why I came up with it. I mean, I dig the songs, don't get me wrong, but it's my sad woman playlist. I don't like sad woman, but man, they do put out some bangers when they're sad, so shout out to all the sad women out there. You know, we've got some Fiona Apple, some Jewel, Patsy Cline, Janis Joplin. Just a bunch of songs that I've collected over the years that are of women who are maybe heartbroken or just, I don't know, singing their hearts out, I guess. I'm usually not sappy. This is just for fun for the most part. But yeah, let's see. Bada bing, bada boom. Got to do a couple things before we get started. It's been quite the week. I'm sure many of you have had tests and stuff like that. Hopefully they went well for you guys. You know, living in the library, I see a lot of you know, you can feel the stress in that area. You can feel the chemicals mixing and everything like that, and everybody's panicked and cramming and stuff like that. I mean, me included. So here's to a weekend where we can kind of rest and recoup to take on another week of godforsaken school, I guess. But yeah, to add a little bit of, I don't know, the opposite of sad woman, how about that football game yesterday? Sad men, the Green Bay Packers, really, you know, dropped the ball there, I guess, for lack of a better term. Pun intended, too. You lose to the Falcons like that? That's kind of crazy. Kind of crazy. I know one of our fellow DJs is a Packers fan, so he's not feeling too happy about that. Shout out Mr. Vaughn. I forget what your guy Whimsical? Something like that, maybe? Or one of them. Anyways, I'll get to the music. Again, the first song, or it's the first block, we'll have Fiona Apple's Love Ridden from her album Win the Pawn. That's kind of what sparked the idea. I was just listening to some different albums, and you know, a song or two will spark the idea for a playlist. So next is Jewels, You Were Meant For Me, and then Leanne Rimes' How Do I Live. I got some Patsy Cline's She Got You, She's Got You. Sarah McLachlan, you know, we got some sad dogs from commercials. You know, if you donate a dollar, you can help out this poor little puppy. Shout out to the poor little puppies, they need love too. You know, then we'll probably go to some Bonnie Ray. Yeah, so the way it looks, it's like semi-country-ish to begin with, so I'm gonna go ahead and just play that. Thanks for tuning in, and I hope you enjoy this slight meme-y playlist. Don't cry too hard, but I'll see you guys on the other side.

0: All right, and we're back. I'm joined by three other sad women. So say hi, everybody.
1: Hello.
2: Hello. Hello.
1: I'm Alexis, the trainee. Yay.
3: I'm Bella, also the trainee.
4: I'm Addie, also a trainee.
0: And they're surprise guests joining me for my show. We can spend some time to yap. You guys got a sad woman song that you guys like gravitate towards?
1: I think From the Start by Leve.
0: Oh,
1: okay.
4: Yeah, I was gonna say Leve's song. Cool.
1: Yeah.
0: I'm a big like Clairo fan.
3: Oh, and I so love Clairo. Like,
0: yeah.
4: She's so good.
0: I'm like wearing a Clairo shirt right now too.
3: Oh
0: so.
3: My god.
0: But it's pretty sick. Like they're really close to each other too. Yeah. I'm surprised they haven't like done a song together. Or
1: yeah.
0: Have they?
1: That'd be kind of tough if they yeah. did.
3: I don't think they have. They haven't. They're so similar, but I feel like right. so. I don't know.
1: Do you guys like opposites different. Attract, but like same's like don't?
3: Maybe they're competing for like number one sad woman music, and yeah, so they can't yeah. like go to the other side, you know?
0: That's right.
3: Oh, yeah.
0: But yeah, I mean, that was Bonnie Raitt's I Can't Make You Love Me. That Adele did a cover of that song, if you guys didn't know. She kind of goes hard on it too, so.
1: That's cool.
0: Yeah, we were talking about tests as well. How was tests for you guys?
1: Pretty good. Pretty locked this semester, hopefully.
3: I accidentally set the curve for statics. So let's go.
0: Did you guys see the fizz? Like, there was a joke of, like, a guy posting his score or whatever.
1: Yes. Yes.
0: And
1: like, then the guy.
0: Oh, this is you.
1: Yeah, it was the lowest score. I saw that and I laughed so hard. I felt bad for him. Oh, like, shoot. I've definitely been there, though,
0: yeah,
1: for
0: yeah.
1: sure.
0: I am gonna pause the yap for a little bit because we gotta play some programming. Sad FCC gods must be appeased. So we've got some ad council stuff. Let's do the rewards of Keyshawn, whatever the heck that is. So I'm gonna go ahead and do that and play that real fast and see you guys in a second.
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1: 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We've got the Rolla Rockets Game Day, which is a roller derby. They're back for their season finale. 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Again, this is the season finale, so you don't want to miss it. 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The next event is Space Week. 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World Space Week is coming up, and there's a few events happening around Rolla that you can check out. Observatory Night is Thursday, October 1st from 8:30 to 10:30 p.m. at the observatory here at S&T. You can look at stuff in the night sky, learn a little bit more astronomy, explore the solar system. And there's a tour of the planets with activities and fun for all ages. And then let's see, it says join us on Saturday, October 3rd from 10 a.m. to 1 p.m. It's a whole day event in the S&T Innovation Lab. And then last thing is calling all space nerds and sci-fi geeks. Space Trivia Night is Wednesday, October 7th at 7 p.m. at Hopper's Pub in Rolla. 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The last event for today is Shred Till You're Dead Skate Jam. Spectrum Skate Company will host the Shred Till You're Dead Skate Jam at the Rolla State Park on Farrer Drive on October 31st from 2 p.m. to 8 p.m. The event features activities for all ages, food vendors, a trunk or treat, and more, with proceeds benefiting the local state park expansion, or skate park expansion, excuse me. That's it for Town and Campus News. Let's put you guys back online. You guys got anything you want to yap about?
3: Michael, do you...
1: You're good. Oh, sorry. I'm dosed.
3: Sorry.
1: You're good.
3: Do you consider yourself a sad woman?
1: Am I a sad woman?
3: Yes.
1: You know, I like sad stuff. I'm not, mm-hmm. like, super sappy, but I like sad stuff. I like,
3: Women?
1: I like women. I like sad women. I like happy women. I'd rather my women be happy, but if they're sad, I'm cool with it, too.
3: Would you like whip out this playlist and be like, I understand you?
1: Yeah, it's my performative playlist, you know.
4: Would your Spotify on a hypothetical, like a random day, be like, oh, your day list is like sad woman, like Saturday afternoon? Or is it more performative?
1: This is my every once in a while, you know what I mean? Like, yeah, I gotta add like a song every once in a while to it, too, mm-hmm, right? Mm-hmm. It's my like party trick, too, I guess. It's like, hey, guys, check this out.
3: Sad women.
1: Yeah, yeah. It only gets a laugh, you know. You gotta have like the Sarah McLachlan like sad dog commercials.
3: That's funny.
1: The next song is the one from Toy Story 2. You know what I mean?
3: I know that.
1: That's
3: one.
1: That's like the heart wrencher. Just
3: yeah. Yeah. I mean, I could be a sad woman listening to that.
4: I could be a sad woman.
1: Are you more of like on the sad woman side or happy woman side or neutral woman?
3: So I was thinking about it. Sad woman, like I personally. I was thinking, like, any sad songs I listen to are just, like, super, like, 2000s, like, white girl pop. Because I'm like, if I'm sad, I'm going to listen to something happy. Mm-hmm. So my sad women music is, like, TikTok by Kesha.
1: Okay, okay, gotcha. Just to, like, bring your spirits up and
3: for
1: stuff.
3: For sure.
1: Respect.
4: I'd say for me, when I'm by myself, I definitely lean towards happy music. But then, like, the Instagram notes only ever get my sad late night, like...
1: It's in your algorithm.
3: Oh, yeah. For sure.
4: It's like, oh, I gotta put this on the notes so everyone knows I'm sad at 10 p.m. But, like, during the day, I'm like, yo, I only really listen to happy music.
1: I feel it.
3: Cool. TikTok by Kesha or no?
4: For sure.
1: I'm putting that on my sad woman playlist now.
3: That's funny.
5: I can't think of, like... Sad woman reminds me of, like, freshman year of high school.
3: That's not
5: when
3: crazy.
5: When I used to go to, like, weights class and I would be listening to the most, like, gut-wrenching music.
3: Alone by a Sad Boy Prolific.
4: Ooh, ball knowledge.
3: Ball knowledge.
1: Are you guys more on the sad boy side then?
3: I think, like, sad boy side, yeah.
5: I think I'm on the sad boy side.
1: Like, Malcolm Todd and stuff like that? I guess he's, like, somewhere there, right?
4: Wait, I'd say, like, Lil Darky and, like, Ghost Maze, Suicide Boys.
1: Okay, okay. Yeah. They're real sad. They're more, like, brooding, I guess. Respect.
3: Yeah, emo.
4: Sophomore year, sad boy.
1: Cool, cool.
3: Definitely Need To by Pine Grove, call out.
1: Ooh, okay, okay.
4: Anything
1: okay.
4: Jeff Buckley.
1: Yeah. Nice, yeah. Jeff Buckley. Yeah. I love Jeff Buckley. Did you guys listen to his dad, too?
3: He has a dad.
4: Tim Buckley?
1: Yeah, Tim Buckley.
4: Tim?
1: Yeah, I listened to one of his albums.
3: I didn't realize he had a dad.
4: I learned all the lore about, like, their family, mm-hmm. and I kind of shied away from his music because of it. Mm-hmm. I'm sure

0: Jared's great, but a lot of Jeff's songs are about his dad, and I'm like, oh, that's so sad.
1: Yeah, yeah.
2: Was his dad like not a good person?
0: I think he kind of was just really distant, and I think Jeff Buckley used his music a lot to deal with that. Mm-hmm. So we got some beautiful tunes out of it, but
2: that makes sense.
0: At what cost, I guess, for
2: at
0: him?
2: What cost? With great power.
1: Him and his dad are pretty like similar in many ways. Like his dad's music, he's that album called like Happy Sad.
2: Yeah.
1: And on the cover, he looks happy and sad. I don't know. I don't know how he pulls it off.
0: How did
2: you
0: say
2: that? Is that possible?
1: Yeah. In between, I guess. I don't know.
0: Yeah.
1: But I mean, Lover, You Should Have Come Over is like so one of the best songs ever.
0: So. I'd say some of his like lesser known. Ooh, Like a Woman. He did a cover of I could be wrong. I think it was Bob Dylan.
1: Okay,
0: but he did a cover and he did it better.
1: Nice.
0: But it's such a sad girl song. It's about a girl being sad, pretty much. And then he has some other, like, I think most of his stuff leans towards women, like Forget Her.
1: Mm-hmm.
0: That's a really, I guess that is Sad Boy.
1: Yeah.
0: Because
1: it's
0: talking about
1: it's like
0: a boy forgetting
1: stuff.
0: Her.
1: Yeah.
0: I don't know. Sorry, I could talk about Jeff Buckley stuff all day.
1: No,
0: I know
1: cool,
0: everything.
1: Cool.
0: But
1: nice.
2: How about,
0: he's definitely Sad Boy.
2: How about Mitski?
1: Mitski? Okay, yeah.
2: Mitski? Is it Mitski?
1: I don't know. I think you're probably saying it right.
2: No, no, I definitely am not.
0: Adrian Lenker, guys. Oh, she's so sad.
1: She's on my playlist, too.
0: Yeah.
1: I have Free Treasure on here.
0: That's exciting. Yeah. Her, like, that one album with the flowers on it, that entire thing is just Sad Girl in a nutshell.
1: Nice,
3: that's
1: nice.
3: How I feel about Ethel Cain.
1: Ooh,
0: oh,
1: Ethel Cain's good too.
3: So good.
0: Yeah. Guys, there's so much good sad girl music that I just didn't think about until today during
1: the
0: show. It's really opening my eyes.
1: You're welcome. You're welcome. You know? And, well, it's closing it too because you're like crying too hard, I guess, right?
2: True. Yeah. White Ferrari by Frank Ocean.
1: Ooh,
0: oh,
1: yeah.
0: That's
1: he's the ultimate sad boy.
2: Oh,
1: that got me through like.
3: Sad boy.
1: Yeah, that's the ultimate breakup album, right?
2: Like, yeah. What else? I'm looking through my playlist. Space Song by Beach House.
3: Oh,
1: okay,
3: that's
1: okay.
3: Such a good one.
2: I
3: that's
2: love that one.
1: What's up? What's up?
2: Michael.
0: Are we supposed to
2: say? I mean, hi,
0: hi, person that just walked in.
1: We got another DJ jumping in. You want to introduce yourself, too?
0: Do you want this
4: one? Hello, I'm Loki.
5: No, you're
2: fine. Loki, like Marvel. Marvel
5: Loki?
2: Is that Taco
5: like
2: Bell?
5: Like mythology, but yeah.
0: Burrito.
5: What'd
0: you get? What'd you get?
5: I get one
3: bite.
5: Yo,
3: tell
5: the
3: viewers
5: pack.
3: What you got.
2: I'll take a
4: I got a grilled cheese burrito, and Alexis is getting a sauce packet.
1: Nice.
0: Grilled cheese burritos are goaded.
1: Drink it up.
0: Goaded.
2: Taco Bell after this? Add this to our fret wall, but it's just the taco. It's just the sauce pack.
1: Sauced up. We're getting saucy up here, guys.
0: We have a frat wall of all the stuff we just collected over the years, but it's been 3 weeks. And it's just sad looking streamers.
3: I got like a shirt and like streamers.
0: Nice shirts, streamers.
2: I took
0: a couple dye that we like found on the ground.
1: Nice.
0: It's so bad.
2: We grabbed streamers and I like took last night to like clean, or was it 2 nights ago? I don't remember. But I like cleaned up my room and I went, oh, these streamers have it. We just put them in a pile until we hang them up.
0: She's like, I want to stop looking at these on the ground, so she put them all up around the bathroom. It looks so trashy.
2: They look like a frat house, so we took them down.
1: You gotta put the sauce packet up there, and then like it's gotta leak a little bit too.
2: Oh,
1: you know?
2: Really just add to the vibes, you
1: yeah,
2: know?
1: Yeah, yeah, yeah. No, add some color to the wall, right?
2: It's giving sad woman, I'd have to say.
0: Oh my gosh, she was practicing Halloween makeup last night.
2: Oh my
0: gosh, when she
2: was
0: asked me to spray
2: scary.
0: The fake, like, I guess, stuff on it, and it just looks like blood all over the
2: wall. Oh no,
0: wall.
2: So I'm doing Daniela
0: the frat wall,
2: from,
0: of course.
2: What is it? The Lady Dimitrescu sisters.
1: Oh, okay,
2: so I'm doing the
1: ginger
2: one.
1: Sick.
2: I'm hoping Bella does the black haired one.
0: On it, yeah.
2: So and we're trying to get our other friend to do Cassandra?
0: Yeah.
2: I think
0: mine's Cassandra.
2: No,
0: hers
2: is Bella.
0: Bella.
2: Yeah.
0: Yeah.
1: She has like the long nails and everything too.
2: I don't know.
0: I don't
2: know. We should get our nails done. That'd be really
0: fun.
3: I could do your guys' nails.
2: Oh,
1: yeah.
2: You should. That'd be really tough. So I did like, I've never done goth makeup. So I found like some white body paint. I put that on. I'll be honest, I look like a clown. And then I did like some like eyeshadow and like, and I don't know. It's just, and I like, I don't know, guys. It was really rough the whole time.
0: Well, first time never really works out perfectly.
1: Yeah.
0: The next
1: it's
0: time you know what
2: just,
0: to do.
2: I put on my. I didn't have like a dark eyebrow pencil because I'm ginger, so I have like, a very light eyebrow pencil always, and I tried using eyeliner instead. It was just two bricks just on top of my eyes.
0: No, it was two arches. You had some personality.
1: Like Ronald McDonald.
2: Yeah. Oh my god. Gotcha. So yeah, hopefully I'm gonna definitely try that again before Halloween, so I don't go out looking like it was scary. I have to say it was scary. Pretty scary.
0: But I don't know if it was scary for like the reasons you want, like we want it to be. Right. I think it was more just scary to see.
2: Like baddie scary, not oh my god, what did she do? But then Addie, you did. She did. What is
3: Uncanny Valley.
2: Uncanny Valley. Oh, she nice. About it. And she like stood across the hallway in the dark. It was so scary.
0: It was terrifying. She started dancing too. Oh. It was so scary in the dark.
3: In the dark.
2: It was
1: oh yeah.
2: Was the makeup. And she went, "What is Obsession?" I went, "You look like it. You are Obsession."
1: Just don't feed my cat.
2: That was pretty.
0: That was
2: funny.
0: A good movie. People say.
1: Oh yeah, yeah.
0: People say that Resident Evil was better than Obsession.
2: Okay, I heard guys, it was I you really agree? Liked Resident Evil. I liked how it was about the. Okay, so I saw a TikTok comment saying like, it's more about the despair that the series is revolves around than it was about the hope that the character should have, and that's why he didn't. Oh, spoilers! Don't listen. But that's why he didn't survive. You know.
1: Like, dang.
0: In the end, it doesn't work out how you would assume a regular horror movie would.
2: Like,
0: it worked
2: loved,
0: out differently.
2: Gotcha. I would have loved Leon Kennedy to be in the movie, but Claire Redfield, she's a baddie.
1: Oh, she's in the.
2: No, none of the main characters are in the movie. It's okay, there's just a lot of Easter eggs though,
1: okay,
2: so it's really exciting.
1: I'm playing the second game.
2: Really?
1: Yeah.
2: Okay, which one? Like the original?
1: Or the
2: remake.
1: Remake. The remake.
2: It's so good.
1: Dude, I was like, tell me why I walked out of the room and one of the freaking crawling like guys of
2: the they're called lickers.
1: The lickers came and like killed me immediately.
2: Yes.
1: I jumped out of my seat.
2: Did you do Claire or Leon first?
1: Leon first.
2: Yeah, me too. You too.
1: You got to.
2: Where are you on the game right now?
1: I'm trying to put the. I'm trying to get to the third floor of the police station.
2: Oh yeah, that's
1: and
2: rough.
1: Mr. X is chasing me around.
2: Yes, it's so. I'll like
1: the
2: be
1: bass drop.
2: Yes, it's terrifying. Here, don't. Yeah, I'm like, oh my god, I'm about
1: guys,
2: to.
1: Guys, like, get out! I'm running. I'm running.
2: He's so scared.
1: I know, right?
2: But don't worry, you have a lot more after that. So, okay. Yay.
1: I know how most of it goes because I remember the old one.
2: Yeah.
1: But you know, it's like. Re-experiencing all of it. And I never really played the old one, so this is, like, good.
2: That's good. You have to go back through and do Claire B. That one's
1: sure.
2: really cute, too.
1: Okay.
2: Oh, she's so cute. I'm playing through her right now, but, like, I'm stuck. I'm stuck in Act 3, where my game crashes through a part
1: no
2: that I
1: way.
2: Need to get through, so I'm figuring out if I need, like, undownload it, re-download it. But I was so sad, because I was like, I want to finish my playthrough. I never finished it, but I'm playing 4 now.
1: Okay,
2: so
1: sick.
2: I'm excited.
0: Alexis keeps doing this thing, just randomly, where she's like, Leon Kennedy, this one part in the game, and he's like, pulling on the chain, and then she does
2: the
0: full,
2: he does this, she pulls on the chain. Sorry.
1: We're good.
2: So he grabs the chain, he's like, oh my gosh, I can't pull this, so he flips around and then, like, kneels on the chain. I don't know how to describe it, but I was showing Bella how to do the sequence, because me and my sister, like, kept like reenacting it whenever we watched we watched some YouTuber play it a while ago and then we were joking about that
0: in the clubhouse, you know, in the common space, she's just
1: it's like a, it's like almost like a dance move,
0: and then she's like, Bella do it, it's better in one swift motion, you gotta learn how to do it.
2: But, so then I was playing on, in Minor Village, we have, like, this huge TV, and they have a PS5, so I was playing 4 on there, because it's, like, so expensive, it's, like, $40 on Steam right now, so I was going through that, and, my Cora, he's sitting there, and I'm, like, I don't play on console, so I can't aim, I genuinely spend 10 shots on one zombie, and then, I miss all of them, I feel like I'm genuinely setting women back every single time I pick up a controller,
1: it's tough,
0: oh,
1: though.
0: Yeah, when you, is it Xbox, or?
2: Yeah, it was, like, Xbox, oh, no, yeah. PS5,
0: but is it the same controller or a different controller?
2: I think
0: PS5?
2: So, because I'm trying to remember, like, Nintendo, they have the A and the B switched, because on my DS and my,
0: I will say, console is so hard when you're doing, I think it's easier to learn computer after you know how to do console than it is to do the buttons on the thing.
1: I'd probably miss a lot too, because like I play on PC, And, like, I'll still miss shots every once in a while, you know? Yeah. Just because the game's like that, you know what I mean?
2: But it's like, gosh. I'm sitting there playing console, and I have all of my, like, residents and, like, my co-RA watching me. I'm like, oh my gosh, awesome. So I didn't hit
1: residents
2: single
1: watching
2: shots.
1: You play Resident Evil?
0: I've been trying to, Resident like, Evil. Practice how to play Fortnite for genuinely years, and I still can't hit a single person. Yeah, no, I just, like, I scream every time I get someone, and then I scream every time someone's, so, like, going at me. It's so scary.
1: I feel that. You get shot at immediately, you just go into panic mode.
0: Yeah, like, if I had a computer, I think it would be a little more, like, comforting, you know? Like, you kind of... Stardew Valley, I can do Stardew Valley on a, like, desk, or what is it? Just a laptop with no mouse or anything. Nice. But then you get to...
1: I believe you'll beat the 1v1
2: I remember,
0: I'm sure I'll win eventually.
2: Oh, it was so funny. First year, I was playing with our group, and I couldn't hit any kills at all. Uh-huh. And I was like, I remember... Do you remember this?
0: Yeah.
2: I got 5 kills, and I woke up in terrified. I guess Aaron at the time, by going like, I have 5 kills in Fortnite.
0: She was levitating, though. She went, I have 5 kills in Fortnite.
2: Because me and Andy were playing that night, so.
1: You ascended.
2: Yeah.
1: So nice.
2: Apparently it was terrifying, so. Yeah. I don't remember it. It was pretty funny, though. So yeah, 5 kills I definitely would say is my peak, I think.
1: That's
2: yeah,
1: good, that's
2: sure.
1: good.
2: That's like
0: I almost killed a bot one time. Let's go.
1: Almost. I got a dub on, like, zero build one time.
0: Zero build?
2: Oh, that's kind of tough.
0: Oh, build is so hard. I don't know how your build.
1: I'm not sweaty enough for that.
2: No, I'm like, I made a little house, and I get, like, shot down 100 miles away.
1: Forget your house. Yeah, that's tough.
0: Yeah, there was one time I didn't, like, land fast enough, and so everyone already had a weapon by the time I got on a roof, and I just started screaming and, like, throwing, like, my pickaxe at someone, and then I, like, did get a, like... I won that little match, and then I died very shortly after.
1: If I play build mode, I'm afraid I'm going to get beat by, like, an 8-year-old.
2: No.
0: Yeah.
1: My ego's too...
0: It's not crazy. Yeah.
1: I'm too afraid to get beat by an 8-year-old.
0: It is very impressive when you just, like, watch someone, like, know how to do a concept
2: perfectly.
0: Like,
2: I feel like... What are they, like, called, like, Zoomers or whatever? Zoomers. Like, Zoomers. They've been playing out of the womb. Like, I just picked this up.
1: They were born with the Fortnite in them. Do you play too, Addy? No?
0: Do you play any online games?
2: IRL Minecraft. Games or no?
0: Ooh, Minecraft's fun.
1: Okay.
3: I love Minecraft.
0: I think if you like Minecraft, you would like Stardew Valley.
3: And I really like
2: the horror
3: shawarma game on Roblox.
1: Shawarma?
2: Shawarma,
3: yes.
1: Okay, it's like a evil shawarma?
3: You have to work at a shawarma stand and, like, figure out whether or not your customers are entities or not.
1: Okay,
3: like,
1: sick.
3: Real people.
2: Do you play, like, vanilla Minecraft or...
3: It depends.
2: Or like Hypixel.
3: It depends.
2: Oh, okay. Me and my sister, we play Mineplex. It got shut down for like a year or two. And it finally got opened again for some reason. I have no clue why. But we were playing nano games on that. If we ever have like 20 minutes, like, I guess she just started college. So she's like, I have so much free time. Because she's really smart. So she gets all her homework done 2 weeks ahead of time.
1: Okay, shout out to her.
2: So we play, on guy. So we play nano games. And it's always really fun. So if you'd ever want to play, Addy. Nice.
0: Is that the one where like the floor is falling? I've walked in on, I think, like watching you guys play a couple times. Is that the floor falling one? And then like the TNT exploding?
2: Yeah, the TNT one. That was nano games. So they so they have nano games, and they have, like, one of the games is mini games.
1: Okay.
2: Okay.
1: Trini Addy's gotta go. Everybody say bye.
2: Bye, Trini.
0: Bye, Trini Addy.
1: Have fun.
0: Have fun.
1: My baby sister plays, like, Roblox.
2: Oh.
1: She does, like, the gun game and stuff. She kind of girl bosses it.
0: She low-key locked?
1: She wins. She wins all the time. That's She's like, yes! She's, like, screaming in the background. I'm in Discord with my family. And I'm like, the running joke is, Lume, quiet down. Mom and Dad are sleeping. Because I have to yell at her every time.
2: That's funny.
0: Back in middle school, we had Chromebooks that the school gave us. Mm-hmm. And I downloaded Roblox on it. And I had 64 viruses by the time they got around to it. And so I couldn't play Roblox on my computer anymore. Dang. But...
2: Cool Math Games.
1: Ooh,
0: Cool Math Games is tough.
2: Fireboy and Water Girl.
4: Mm-hmm.
0: Do you remember the one where it was like a tree house and you picked on the different like characters and it was like 50 different games? And it was all in like a playground setting.
1: I think so.
2: Maybe.
0: I don't know what it was called, but it was also a math game. But I don't think it was Cool Math Games. ABC Ya? Does anyone remember
2: ABC Ya?
4: We are also peeking these mics.
0: Oh, I'm so sorry.
1: Sorry.
4: No.
1: We're killing it out here.
0: Am I too close?
1: You guys can turn us down on the radio, maybe.
2: Is this more okay with you, Cole? Can you, like, hello? Can you still hear me?
4: Yeah. You see, that's the funny part is yes.
0: Okay. No way.
2: So we're just, like, screaming.
0: We're training.

0: Nelly, he's already doing jiu-jitsu again.
1: Okay, like, okay, so.
2: Get your prostate checked.
0: Yeah.
2: I think I could sit on that air, right? I
0: mean, well, I probably not.
2: Just get checked for any type of cancer, guys, as you get older. You know, kind of springs
3: take
2: up.
3: Take care
2: on
3: of your health. You know.
2: Yeah. Or else you'll be a sad woman or sad man.
1: Sad man. Sad man.
2: We always swing back around.
1: That's funny.
0: No, but saying that reminded me, it was you were talking about downloading stuff on the Chromebooks. My dad's the IT guy for our high school. So I remember there was one year he had like a nemesis in my grade. This kid would like do a bunch of coding stuff and like run servers through a different Chromebook to be able to bypass all the stuff that the school set. And he would just download and play Fortnite. That's all he'd do. But my dad would actively be watching his screen and watch him do all of it so he could just immediately counter it.
2: Dang.
0: And he just let him play for like 5 minutes until he got into a game and then cut it down.
2: I'm sure your dad had like mad respect for him. He was like, dang, this kid's going all out just to play
3: like,
2: Fortnite.
3: Like, genuinely. Just look at the rabbit's leg.
0: That's like, that's all he'd do for like 2 weeks. He'd just be like, yeah, I didn't get any of my work done because I was too busy messing with this kid.
2: The kid's, he's probably like, yeah, if you spent this much time working on homework, you'd be good, but.
0: Yeah,
2: that's crazy. I
0: in a proxy server to run Fortnite. Yeah, algebra homework. No,
2: I was surprised how many like people would bring like their phones to school and like play COD Mobile. Like they'd even bring like the wireless like Bluetooth controller and everything, and just play in the back. You know, so.
3: Well, there's like a law in Missouri now to not have phones in high schools anymore because it was so bad. I think we were the last. I was the last year. I'm a junior now in college, so I was the last senior year. Group that really just messed it up for our school, I'd say.
1: I think so, yeah.
3: Gosh,
1: I can, like,
3: everyone just had their phone out all the time.
0: Right.
1: Yeah, I remember in sophomore year of high school, me and my sister had this like race where you're trying, we had Shonen Jump, but we paid for it. We didn't have that much money. So we're trying to race to finish as many mangas as possible,
2: nice,
1: I guess.
2: Nice.
1: And so yeah, like I would just have my phone out on my desk reading manga and then also taking notes, and I can't believe I have my phone out always every single class, and that was just like allowed. Like, that's shocking now to think about probably like how many rules there is in high school now.
2: It's a hard battle to fight, especially like for admin too. Like, it's hard to keep everybody's phone away from them. So
3: I will say, you know. I think now that there are no phones at all, it's gonna be a lot more like whiplash to college for high school kids.
2: For sure.
3: I think we really just like went into how college life is a couple years early. I'm pretty on my phone like sometimes in the classes that aren't that important,
0: bad.
3: Of course.
0: That is bad. I genuinely didn't even take my notebook out in my first class today. I walked in and I sat on my phone and then I just played Marvel Snap on my phone all class.
1: That's tough.
3: I like to tell myself like it's like probably going in my head, like,
2: osmosis
3: by listening, but I'm just multitasking
1: because
3: that's helping my brain
1: do
3: more.
1: Apparently not having notebooks out is the way to go for
3: study. All of our smart friends, we've asked how to study for, like, tests and stuff. We're like, how do you, like, take your notes? And they go, I usually just don't pull out a notebook until I don't get it. I start off the class not getting it. What do I do?
1: Yeah. No, it's like,
0: probably
1: really?
0: Pull your notebook
1: so
0: out.
1: I'm
3: the whole time my notebook's out. I write every single thing they have on the board.
2: No, that's what I do,
3: it.
2: Too.
3: Really?
2: Yeah.
3: There's just so many different ways to do it, but every one of our friends we've talked to that helps us study has always been like, yeah, just listen until you have to write something down.
2: Yeah, that's true.
0: That's what I do. It got bad, though. Like, right around, like, last year is when I started being on my phone for every class. Like, Guy Evil has multiple pictures of me when we were in book 3 together. I was sitting there taking notes with one hand and playing Brawl Stars in the other one.
1: It was like,
0: we actively have an exam tomorrow. What are you doing?
2: I'm getting my Brawl Stars.
0: Yeah, it's I'm ranking up and you're not. So
3: I'd say it's that same pipeline as, like, have you seen those TikToks about people, like, once you skip one class, you realize you don't need to go ever again?
2: Right,
3: it's like that, but realize you can multitask with your phone, you never put it down.
0: No, like, I feel proud of myself for going to class, and then I get back and I realize I didn't take a single note and I didn't listen at all. And I'm like, all right.
3: Yeah. But it is better than, like, when people are like, I mean, I'd probably just look at the PowerPoint later anyway. I'll just go to the library and look at the slides instead of go to the class during the time I'd go to the library.
2: It's tempting to do that, and then some, you know, like, for me, like sometimes I won't take the notes or whatever, so
3: and
2: I have to, like.
3: Sometimes the professors do all of it on the board, and so you just have empty slides with, like, examples that aren't filled out.
0: Yep.
3: I accidentally did that once or twice, and I learned my lesson from it.
0: A couple times.
2: That's
0: I have
2: what
0: not.
2: I-

0: learn my lesson.
1: My strat is like, so I'll if they go really fast through the notes, like if they do PowerPoints and stuff, I skip writing down the notes, and then I'll just write down the examples, because they'll work it out.
2: That makes sense, because you can go through everything right. later, but not the stuff they don't write. That makes sense.
1: Yeah. But I've been, like, doing hand notes for, like, all the slides of, like, two of my important classes, and it helps out, but then, like, it takes so freaking long.
2: Yeah. Yeah, I'm, like, at the point now, I have some different possibility for how I could take notes. Mm-hmm. I got this thing, it's, like, one of those, it's, like, recorder, and it summarizes all of what you've listened to.
1: Okay, cool.
2: So I have that, where I could just read it all, but I have my iPad, but I don't know how to use my iPad to the full capability, so I just go pen and paper, like, I don't know, back old before school. iPad. Yeah. Back in the day when we walked up in the hill dirt, both ways.
1: Chisel into a rock. Yeah.
0: Well, so you guys don't use stone tablets.
2: Yeah. I'm creating the Rosetta Stone over here myself. But yeah, there's just so many different ways you could do notes, and then it gets overwhelming, so I don't take notes. That's not crazy.
0: My favorite is looking back at when I actually would take notes. I'd get like halfway through an example, and then I can see exactly where I gave up and stopped paying attention. Because there's just a bunch of little doodles and stuff everywhere instead, and I can't draw, so they're all like really bad.
1: Do you guys like doodle on your notes and stuff a lot?
0: Oh yeah,
3: I do a lot.
2: One of our friends in Calc 3, I don't know if we should name drop or anything, but he's one of our pretty close friends. He's one of our smart friends.
3: You guys want to see photos of his doodles? It's really funny.
2: They're really impressive, and he also only plays Pokemon Go. During class.
3: He gets like a hundred like threes on exams. He's one of the friends I was just like, no, you just kind of understand it when you look at it. I'm like, yeah, so that's what I'm missing.
2: It's so impressive how little. It's impressive how little it seems like he has to like write down in class, and then he comes to these tests so prepared. Like our review session, he was like Pokemon, like playing Pokemon. I was we genuinely have a test in 3 hours.
1: Like it's the most chill. Yeah. Like right before like the storm's coming.
2: And he'll help us study like between our tests or like the review and the test, and it's like it's very. Yeah, I know how to do that. I can teach you how to do that. I just have this one thing I have to look over. And it's like, I have everything to look over. Right. I don't know where to start. Oh, those are cool.
3: Yeah. The snap above that is our calc teacher. What do you say? He was like, okay, everyone has 30 seconds, but if I give everyone in this room 30 seconds, that equates to around 2 hours. And I remember sending a snap saying, because those 2 hours apparently wasn't enough time to solve my stupidness. Do you remember that?
2: Oh my gosh, our professor is so scary when it comes to that. There was one girl who was like, asking her friend or something about like one of the questions, and he went, you should help her with that later.
3: But like, point her out.
2: You should help her with that.
3: Yeah.
2: And like, I don't know, probably 200-300 people, or 200 maybe.
3: For sure, like a million probably.
2: We have so many people in our class. We had to sit on the floor for this class because we came late.
1: Are you guys in the building across from the physics building, BCH, right?
3: Okay. Yeah. We're in that.
1: Who's your professor? He's the bigger guy, right? Oh, okay. All right, we're sadly gonna have to wrap up the show.
2: Oh my gosh.
1: Just a quick you know, because the playlist isn't done, but I enjoyed the company. You guys are welcome next time too, by the way.
3: Oh,
1: feel free to stop by anytime. If you guys want the rest of the playlist, I posted it on the KMNR website under MC Existential. We would have played Sarah McLachlan's When She Loved Me from Toy Story 2. Late Nights and Heartbreak by Hannah Williams. I got that off of like a Jay-Z song. He samples it. It's pretty good. Regina Spektor's Samson. Shout out to her. Janis Joplin's Maybe. Joni Mitchell's River. Adrienne Lenker's Free Treasure. Laura Marling's For You. And then I would have ended off with Leanne LaHavis's Bittersweet. But you guys got any last words or anything like that? Is that a fault? Oh, somebody's hiding over there.
0: He's putting up a photo against the glass. Oh, hang on one more. Oh, yeah.
2: Well, thank you for having us.
1: Yeah, thanks for joining me.
3: This was really fun.
1: Yeah. You guys are welcome any time.
3: Same time next week? Or?
1: Same time next week, 11 a.m.
0: Yeah, Fridays. Yes.
3: Bright and early.
1: Yeah. This is my show, Echoes of Existence. I'm your host, MC Existential. You guys can go ahead and reintroduce yourselves.
3: Oh, I'm Alexis the trainee.
2: I'm Bella the trainee.
0: You're going to say trainee in your name, by the way.
3: I'm trainee Alexis.
2: I'm trainee Bella.
0: There you go. Okay, I'm Loki.
1: And that is our show. 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

0: I'm going home. Yeah, this is one of the worst ones this year. How are you getting home?
1: I got my keys on me. How do you think I'm getting home?
2: Oh, wait.
0: Man, this party blows. I'm going home. Yeah, this is one of the worst ones this year. How are you getting home?
1: I got my keys on me. How do you think I'm getting home?
0: Hey, are you thinking about driving drunk? Listen, man. Statistics say that about every 79 seconds, someone is killed or injured in a drunk driving accident. That's approximately 31,536 preventable accidents a year. You could potentially cause harm to yourself or someone else doing something like that. In addition to that, drunk driving is punishable of up to at least 6 months in jail, at least a 30-day license suspension, a DUI, and a lot more. Instead, how about you call a friend to come pick you up, or ask someone sober for a ride? Before you go out, you can also set up a designated driver to make that whole process a lot easier. Drunk driving is extremely dangerous, and you should never partake in something that could cause that much harm.
1: Wow. Thanks for stopping me, man. I'm definitely gonna find a different way home.
0: You can catch a ride with me, dude. Don't worry about it.
1: Whoa. Thanks a ton, guy.
0: It's no problem, man. This message was brought to you by your sober driving friends at KM&R.
3: Exploring science in the sea. For many native Hawaiians, the centerpiece of just about any New Year's celebration is onaga, a fish that's also known as ruby snapper or long-tail red snapper. It's served at everything from weddings to birthdays, but it's especially popular at year-end celebrations, in part because it's a symbol of good fortune. It's prized for its light pink flesh, mild flavor, and its texture, all of which are considered just right for sashimi. Onaga is one of the deep seven bottom fish, a culturally important group that includes six species of snapper and one species of grouper. All seven species are found throughout the Hawaiian Islands. A snapper known as opakapaka is the most common, accounting for about half of the annual catch. Onaga ranks second. Adult onaga generally are about 2 to 2.5 feet long and weigh up to about 18 pounds, although they can grow to twice that weight. The top half of the body is red or pink, while the underside is white. The fish are found above rocky seafloors throughout the tropical Pacific Ocean, usually at depths of no more than 1,000 feet. Commercial fishing decimated many of the bottom fish stocks during the middle of the 20th century. Today, the bottom fish are protected by both state and federal regulations. Commercial fishers are limited to hook and sinker operations. No nets allowed. That's helped the population rebound, ensuring Happy New Year celebrations for years to come. Science in the Sea is a production of the University of Texas Marine Science Institute at Port Aransas. I'm Holly Brawley.
2: 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My name is MC Sprigg, and I have a guest. I'm not alone for once.
4: Why, hello, I'm Loki.
2: And this is the Whirling in Rags.
4: Wow.
2: I feel loud. Am I loud?
4: Yeah, MC Existential had it like really loud in here.
2: Yeah, earlier. I think the headphones are just cranked. There we go. All right, and for today, it's just another playlist of music and songs that I liked this week that have been in the rotation. There's some Lynyrd Skynyrd, there's some Orion Sun, there's some Incubus, there's a Jeff Buckley track, there's also some mystery bangers that I'll just let play out. Because also, I have a class at 1 p.m., which means I gotta bust out of here as soon as the show's over and run across campus.
4: That's hilarious, I do
2: which
4: too.
2: Is always, yeah, that's always fun. So I'm just gonna get right into it, and then we can trim and give the track list a fade if need be.
4: Yippee.
2: So enjoy.

0: Oh, wait, my... Let's see if I can just throw it on. There we go. All right, wait. Which one are you on?
1: Yeah, that one.
0: There all right. we go. I've just learned a piece of tragic news.
1: It is.
0: And I feel like you have to be the one to tell the people.
1: It is admittedly tragic. So here in the control room, we were talking about concerts and plans for upcoming concerts and whatnot. And a little known fact about Bob the Builder, station manager here at KM&R, is I have been to but one concert ever. Now, we had to establish criteria because, like, I've been to all the KM&R concerts since
0: I've been here
1: and that kind of thing. But every a concert where money changed hands for me to be there.
0: Yeah.
1: I've been to one ever.
0: Yeah.
1: And it was an AJR concert.
0: Ooh.
1: And it was because my ex really liked them and she wanted to go to a concert, so...
2: I don't know, that's breakup criteria.
0: That's
2: personally.
0: Can I agree with that? I concur. If I got asked to go to an AJR concert, unironically...
2: Done, on the spot.
0: It doesn't matter what your relation is to me. We could be blood related, and I would ask for, like, the...

0: legal documentation to like disassociate myself from your family, like from my own family.
1: Well, so admittedly at the time I was like not terribly opposed to it because basically my entire music taste was her music taste.
0: That's fair.
1: And then I was like, wait, I can listen to other music.
0: Like, there's more things out there than boings and sploinks and...
2: I don't have to torture my ears.
0: Yeah, I can enjoy music.
1: I also used to work at a scout camp and...
0: Oh, so you had to play it a lot.
1: And so we played AJR music a lot and it was... I don't know.
2: How do you feel about Dance Monkey?
1: Dance Monkey?
0: Okay, well, yesterday... This connects to yesterday. So yesterday at the station, I was here. Also, we have a new guest if you want to shout yourself out.
3: Hey, sorry, just had lunch. My name is Jacob.
0: Trainee. We have Trainee Jacob.
3: Yes, sir.
0: Yesterday at the station, I just pulled up for like an hour and a half just to kind of hang out. And basically, the automation playlist at the time, whatever was on automation was like... It was like if you took Monster Cat, like the Rocket League Monster Cat music, and you somehow made it, like, worse. I don't want to diss Rocket League music, because I love Monster Cat and I love Rocket League music, but you know how there are some just absolute stinkers in there that you're like, that's just not good? It was all those. And so we're sitting in here, and we're like, how do we axe an automation playlist? Can we actually do that? Can we just delete it forever? And then we went on, and to save the air, we took control from automation and then played Mariah Carey, All I Want for Christmas Is You.
2: So much better.
0: We let her defrost a little bit.
1: Oh my gosh.
0: Yeah, it got cooler outside.
2: Screening automation playlists more. There are too many. They're just
0: I don't remember what I put in mine now.
2: I'm happy with mine. Like, I listen to mine.
1: I think
2: still.
1: you can pull it up.
3: I'll be honest.
1: If you want to see what's on there.
3: Before I was a trainee, I like went out to get Wendy's at like 2 in the morning, there'd be some weird stuff going on, and I'm like, I've never heard anything like this in my life before. In the automation playlists.
2: Yeah, sometimes they're good. Other times, they purposely try to make it as bad as they possibly can.
0: Yeah, and it can just be like overall like questionable, and I don't know.
3: You guys ever heard the Crazy Bus soundtrack, by chance?
2: Maybe.
0: I don't know if I have.
3: You'd know it if you've heard it.
0: Yeah, it's probably one of those things I've heard, but I'm
3: probably.
0: Not.
1: So the other funny part about the automation playlist yesterday is I went on to see what it was and do the old disable equals true.
0: Yeah.
1: And the playlist was called... Because there are some playlists that are in there that are like theme Halloween, theme this, theme that. This one was theme Internet Ghetto.
0: You know, that makes me hate it even more, and I'm like, glad we killed it.
1: I'm like, what is that? What does that mean?
0: I don't know.
2: That's what I was about to ask you.
1: It was like six tracks from like 2010.
0: It was only six tracks?
1: Only six tracks.
0: It felt like an eternity.
1: I'm sure some of them were like really long tracks.
0: I think they were like 10-minute tracks at one point.
1: And so, but anyway, I updated the configuration for that playlist. So.
0: Oh, thank you very much.
2: Thank
0: any type of conversational like silence that would occur, like when the room would settle, the first comment was, what's playing right now? Can we get rid of this?
2: Audio sloth is only allowed when a DJ is playing it. Automation isn't allowed to do that.
0: This is true. I had a slop show last week, and I was very proud of it.
2: I've been having a lot of slop shows. None of them are mine. I just happen to be there.
0: All right. I think I'm going to let this next song play out. This is Space Jam and Odyssey by Orion Sun off of... A Collection of Fleeting Moments and Daydreams. I haven't played this track yet on any shows, so I hope you enjoy.
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All right, that was Moonplate by Default off California Nebula. Coming up next, we have 11 a.m. by Incubus, and then Who Knows by Daniel Caesar. Keep it tuned, only if you want to. And I'll be back for some more yappage.

All right, what you just listened to was Lucifer Loves Me by Summer 2000 off John Krasinski. Coming up, we got Forget Her by Jeff Buckley off Grace, and They'll Only Miss You When You Leave by Carissa's Weird. Keep it tuned, but only if you want to.

All right, that was Forgetter by Jeff Buckley off Grace. A little extra track there that he didn't want included on the original album. A little fun fact. But coming up, we got The Lonely Miss You When You Leave by Carissa's Weird off Songs About Leaving.

All right. And for our last song of the show, because I got to sprint to class, we got Ladies and Gentlemen, We Are Floating in Space by Spiritualized off of the album Ladies and Gentlemen, We Are Floating in Space. Hope you enjoy.

0: humanities and social sciences.
1: You got that.
0: For sure. That was it. That was the show. That was the Whirling in Rags for this week. I hope y'all enjoyed. I wasn't prepped with my quote. One sec.
2: Wow.
0: My quote is, I don't know. Keep on keeping on. There you go. That's the quote of the week.
3: But only if you're comfortable, right?
0: Yeah, but only if you want to. All right. I'm not telling you to do anything. I'm letting you know that those words in that order have been said and exist, and you know, you can interpret them however you want.
3: Monkeys will type it one day.
0: Yeah, exactly. Mm-hmm. Yeah, monkeys at a typewriter eventually will come up with something better. But for now,
2: they got that first try.
0: Yeah, just like one shot. Could you imagine, like, they just one shot Shakespeare, and you're like, oh, we're done. All right, great.
2: Wow.
0: Like, I didn't expect this to happen. Yeah, I gotta leave, so I'm gonna get out of here. I don't know. Who's next? Who's on after me?
2: I don't know.
3: It is D-Lo. Wherever he is.
0: Yeah, I'm just gonna throw this to Binary Swag, Loki. To the bots. Let the automatons take control.
2: Wow.
0: All right. Bye-bye.
2: Bye.
3: Bye-bye.

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3: in the afternoon.

0: Hello, ladies and gentlemen, and everyone in between. Welcome to this week's episode of Classified. I have a fun little treat for you guys. I say that at every show. Today's theme is fall, which may sound a little boring, but I promise you it's just fall. There's absolutely no message behind it. It's literally just fall because the weather's getting cooler. It's just fall. I promise. 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And it's all about fall today. It's just fall. Isn't it just about fall?
1: I think it's just about fall.
0: It's just about fall. There's nothing else.
1: It got substantially worse since yesterday in terms of temperature.
0: I thought it was going to be really nice today, so yeah, I wore my cat sweatshirt. It's still okay.
1: Yeah, it's fine. It's just a little bright out. That's the main issue.
0: It's a little much. Yeah. But it's fine. Want to introduce yourself?
1: Yeah. I am Trainee Jacob. I do not have a name yet.
0: Blame. I know.
1: But happy to be here with my man D'Lo right now.
0: Hey, that's when.
1: Yeah.
0: Oh, yes. Bumped.
1: No one can see that, but no one can see that. Let the record show.
0: That's how tough it is.
1: It is tough.
0: Is there anything you wanted to say before we get started?
1: I mean, there's a lot I could say.
0: There is a lot you could say. You could say anything. Well,
1: I think there's some rules regarding that.
0: You could say most things.
1: Can I tell my mom I love her?
0: Of course.
1: I love you, Mom.
0: Is she listening?
1: She might be, actually.
0: Tough. My mom is listening. Hi, Mom.
1: Hi, D'Lo's mom.
0: Hi, D'Lo's mom.
1: My dad might be here, too. I don't know.
0: Hi, other mom in Brazil, if you're listening.
1: Hi, D'Lo's other mom in Brazil listening.
0: That's my KMR mom.
1: Oh, okay.
0: Trainee Jacob doesn't know ball.
1: I don't have a parent yet, you know? I feel so lost in life. I don't know. No one's teaching me life lessons.
0: It's okay. You'll get there. I mean, that FCC changes you. Okay.
1: Is that when I become a man?
0: That's when you become a man. Okay. That's when you're a true caveman RDJ, is when you pass the quiz.
1: Okay. Good to know.
0: But yeah, I think we're just going to get into the music. Sloppy repeat on that background music. This is Fall Ghost Synth by Concerned Ape from the Stardew Valley soundtrack. Have you ever played Stardew Valley?
2: I am Goop.
1: That is Goop.
0: Thank you, Goop, for the ad lib. Would you like a mic?
3: Sure.
2: Hello, I am Goop.
0: Hello, Goop.
1: Hello, Goop.
0: I am D'Lo.
1: I'm Jacob.
2: Dope.
0: Yay!
2: That's really all I have to say.
0: Okay, awesome. Well, I think we're going to get it started with some fun.

0: fun, definitely just fall themed music. There's nothing else. It's just fall.
1: I love fall.
0: We're gonna start off with Coffee by Bia Badoobie. Keep it tuned.
1: Yippee! Woohoo!

0: Welcome back. You are listening to KMNR 89.7 FM, broadcasting out of Rolla, Missouri. And we've got two more guests in here. Well, okay, not two more, but we have two guests. Do you guys want to introduce yourselves?
1: Yeah.
2: You want to go first?
1: What's up? I'm Jackson, J-A-X-S-O-N.
0: What's up, Jackson?
1: Oh, yeah.
3: You already heard me. I'm Jacob.
0: The Jacob.
3: J-A-C-O-B.
0: Your training name should be The Jacob.
3: The Jacob?
0: That'd be kind of tough.
3: That might be tough.
0: Perchance.
3: I don't know. I've been told a few alternatives from a close friend of mine. One of them is Frosty Fiend, and I don't know how to feel about that.
0: you could definitely do that.
3: I don't think I've ever said the word fiend in my life. Fiend.
0: It is a fun word to say. I say it sometimes. But yeah. We're gonna go over what you just heard. You heard Harvest Moon by Neil Young, and before that you heard Sweater Weather by The Neighborhood, and before that you heard Coffee by Bia Badoobie. Y'all came in at like the worst show ever. I'm like really tired, and I don't have a lot to talk about.
3: This is the best show.
1: That's chill.
3: You know what?
0: Thanks, bro.
3: How have you been?
0: I've been really good, especially because of the background music that's playing right now. This is Death's Door by David Fenn. I don't know why I vibe with this stuff so much. Wow, it's really loud apparently. Hold on. Turn down some stuff. I don't know why I vibe with this so much.
3: It just sounds like I'm in like a medieval plaza, you know?
0: It's like so beautifully orchestrated. I could not stop listening to it last night. And I was listening to it while I was walking over here. But I'm doing pretty good because I'm going to go home and I'm going to take a nap. Because
3: nice.
0: I'm really tired. I got like 6 hours of sleep, which is not enough for D-Lo. It's enough for like everyone else except me. I can't do it. How have you guys been?
1: I've been good. It's been a good day.
0: Yeah,
3: I've been all right.
0: Okay. You
3: know, got some homework to do. Celebration Nations tomorrow.
0: Oh yeah, yeah. Parade at 11 o'clock. Go
3: yes,
0: if
3: sir.
0: You want. It's gonna be pretty tough. They're gonna have Filipinos there.
3: I will be there.
0: Heck yeah.
3: I'm not Filipino though.
0: It's okay. I'm not either.
3: Spiritually, you are.
0: I'm spiritually Filipino. Okay, my girlfriend said I am.
3: And that's what matters.
0: No, I didn't. I said I was. I'm a self-proclaimed trans Pinoy. Okay.
3: It's gonna be fun.
0: Yeah.
3: Hopefully, it's not hot. We'll see.
0: Yeah, I don't think it should be too bad. Wait, do I have weather today?
3: Do you have weather?
0: Do I have weather?
3: I like listening to weather.
1: The weather's pretty nice.
0: Oh. I don't have weather.
3: No.
0: I have concert news. I could talk about concert news.
3: Ooh.
0: Do you guys want to talk about concert news?
3: I like
1: concerts. There's some fun ones coming up.
0: There are some fun ones coming up. Let's do concert news. It's time for concert news. I don't have a cool intro for this one. But Tuesday, September 29th, there will be a concert at the Truman KC. They Might Be Giants will be playing. Goated Band.
1: Ooh,
3: yeah. Yes.
0: Ooh. My girlfriend introduced me to They Might Be Giants, and I haven't listened to a lot of their stuff yet, but the stuff I have listened to is pretty fire. That's going to be at 8 o'clock in Kansas City, Missouri. Jason Scott and the High Heat is going to be playing at Rose Music Hall at 7:30 p.m. in Columbia, Missouri on the same day.
3: That's a nice
0: You
3: nice
0: have?
3: Place. Yeah.
0: Cool.
3: At least I think it was Rose. It's either Rose or Blue Note. I don't remember. But I saw
0: I've
3: RC
0: heard
3: Drive.
0: Of, I've heard of Blue Note.
3: Yeah. It was pretty nice in there.
0: Nice. Yeah. I've been to, what's it called? The Factory before?
3: Oh,
0: you ever been
3: yeah,
0: there?
3: Yeah, yeah.
0: It's a cool
1: really
0: place.
1: Nice.
0: One of the people I used to go to school with, his dad played there, and I got to see a concert.
3: Nice.
1: Oh, wow.
0: Which was super sick.
3: I'm going there sometime in October, I think.
0: Heck yeah. What for?
3: the Sonic Orchestra.
0: Oh, that's tough.
1: Yeah, that's good.
0: Dude, I'd actually love to go to something like that. I went to a Legends of Zelda orchestra.
3: Oh, I wish I could go
0: with my
3: one.
0: Girlfriend. It was tough. Everyone was LARPing except me because I have a Legends of Zelda tattoo. Have you seen it?
3: No,
0: yeah,
3: I
0: you
3: haven't.
0: You haven't?
3: No, I think
1: bro.
3: So. Oh, wait, yes, I did.
1: Yeah,
3: I remember now. Yeah.
0: You guys can't see, but it's like

0: the divine beasts.
1: You can't see, but it's tough.
0: It's tough. It's the divine beasts around the symbol of the Sheikah.
1: Yeah.
2: So super cool. Tough twin.
0: Anyways, on September 30th, TLC is going to be playing at Starlight Theater at 7:30 p.m. in Kansas City, Missouri. And Foster the People is going to be playing in the St. Louis Music Park at 8 o'clock p.m. in Maryland Heights, Missouri. I've never heard of them. What's their main genre?
1: Alt rock, maybe?
0: Alt rock?
1: Have you never heard Pumped Up Kicks?
0: Oh, yeah.
1: That's Foster the People.
0: Yeah. I didn't know that.
1: Yeah.
0: Cool. I'll take them a listen. I don't want to be a Kama LARPer.
1: Yeah.
0: Big show.
1: Setting a bad example for trainees.
0: Yeah.
3: You serious?
0: Yeah. You gotta like expand your music taste out here. That's part of the reason I joined Kaminar. It's because
1: I have heard a lot of bands I've never heard, like, and I've literally sat in on maybe 4 or 5 shows and I've heard so many like new bands.
0: Right.
1: It's really
0: so
1: cool.
0: Yeah. Right?
3: It's awesome.
0: That's how I learned all my music. It's just like people, just their shows.
1: Yeah.
0: And sometimes they play some weird stuff. But you know what? Weird is good. As I forgot his DJ name, but as New Music Friday guys goes, keep it weird and keep it wild.
1: I like that.
3: Hardware.
0: Yeah, I came in Hardware.
1: Oh,
0: yep,
1: yeah.
0: Big shows. Pitbull will be playing at the Morton Amphitheater on September 25th.
1: Mr. 305.
0: At 8 o'clock p.m. At Riverside, Missouri. Sturgill Simpson and Johnny Blue Skies will be playing at the Enterprise Center on October 6th at 8 o'clock in St. Louis. Doja Cat will be playing at T-Mobile Center on October 6th at 7:30 p.m. in Kansas City. And Rod Wave will be playing at the Enterprise Center on October 12th at 8 o'clock in St. Louis.
1: What is names.
0: The, what is the T-Mobile Center?
1: Was that the one in KC? Okay, yeah, it's KC.
0: Dang.
1: I haven't been to KC since I was a wee lad, and I passed through it. I never actually went.
0: Okay, dang. This place
1: wow,
0: is
1: that's
0: like
1: big.
0: That's place yeah. This place is crazy.
1: Yeah.
0: This is like a football stadium. My gosh.
1: You guys go to KC often or no?
3: Nah.
0: I drive through there when I'm visiting my grandparents in Colorado.
1: Your grandparents in Colorado?
0: Yeah, they live in a mountain. They live in Estes Park.
1: I don't go to Colorado.
0: It's a really nice place. The weather is like always nice. And Estes Park specifically has a ton of really awesome tourist attractions. And you don't want to like look like a tourist, but at the same time, it's kind of a tourist town. So just do it. Just embrace it.
1: Nah.
0: You're not going to be there for too long.
1: Nope.
0: But yeah, there's this place called Arthur Bryant's passing through there. And it's this super good barbecue place that Obama ate at.
3: Oh,
0: President Obama.
1: That's how you know it's good.
0: That's how you know. That's how you know it's. That's how you know it's good. If the president went there, it must be good, right?
1: Hey, you know.
0: Doesn't matter who. I'm just looking at like pictures of the Kansas City Center. It's very pink.
1: Speaking of barbecue, I heard Kansas City very like good spot for barbecue.
0: Oh, it is. Yeah.
1: I've never had any, but I look forward to it.
0: What is the best city with barbecue? America.
1: America. Kansas City.
0: Kansas
1: and
0: City
1: Austin.
0: And Austin.
1: Look at that.
0: There you go.
3: Dang.
1: Huh.
0: Frequently ranked number one by studies like Lawn Darter, this city wins on range and versatility.
1: Oh, I see Burn Ends on there.
0: Oh,
1: my mom's a big fan.
0: Oh, Burn Ends. They're usually really expensive though, which is kinda
1: yeah.
0: sad. But like it's kind of one of those things where it's like
1: Wagyu kind of.
0: Right. You get it like once a year and
1: yeah.
0: you like devour it and then you're like, okay, we're good.
1: Got to get your fill for the year.
0: Right.
1: Yeah.
0: I think that's going to be it for concert news. I kind of wish I had news and weather, but it's okay. I'll put up with it.
1: We can always go outside and look. It's a nice day.
0: Yeah. It is a nice day. I could just read the weather if I wanted to.
1: Go against your schedule.
0: I can do whatever I want. I mean, right now it's 72 degrees Fahrenheit or 22 degrees Celsius for our non-American listeners, of which there are none of you.

0: Hope, maybe. I almost said hopefully. I hope there are no non-American listeners. No, I'm just playing. But it's going to be partly sunny with a high near 72 this evening. And it's going to drop to 59 tonight. Okay, that's it for the weather.
1: That's a beautiful temperature.
0: That's very nice. See, I tried to open my window the other day because I was like, you know what? I'm gonna let the nice, cool air in.
1: Mm-hmm.
0: But I live on the 7th floor facing the highway. You probably guess how that went with all the semi-trucks that are driving down the
1: road. Yeah.
0: It was not a pleasant experience. No. I had to close my window about 2 minutes later. Don't do what I did.
1: Do we know?
0: You won't sleep.
2: lots of smog and...
0: Yeah. Truth.
1: No. I'm lucky I live near the train tracks, mm-hmm. so kind of get the same
0: train,
1: thing.
0: The train is like kind of relaxing, though.
1: Yeah.
0: The, I listen to a very specific white noise when I sleep.
1: Trains?
0: Rain, thunder, trains, muffled.
1: Muffled trains?
0: Yeah, like if you were sleeping on a train while it was thunderstorming outside.
1: Oh, okay. That makes more sense.
0: It's really specific, but like it's very nice.
1: I could play
0: some on air.
1: Some trains?
0: Yeah.
1: A little proof of concept.
0: Let's see. Train sleeping in a train during thunderstorm.
1: It's gonna be like one view and you're the one view.
0: Sleep sound.
1: I used to listen to like campfire noises. That's a good one for me.
0: Campfire noise. Oh, that's good. We have a fireplace in my house. It's very nice.
1: We have a fireplace in my house and it's never, I mean, it worked when I was like four maybe.
0: And you just haven't had it? You just haven't used
1: it?
0: Yeah.
1: Dang. Now the wasps live there.
0: Oh.
2: Dude.
1: Yeah.
2: We get wasps like every summer.
1: Yeah, like, they're brutal.
2: Yeah. I'll come home from school like middle school and elementary school and there'll just be a wasp and it's like, oh, this is the wasp you gotta kill for the day.
1: You come home, look around the window, it's like, oh, there's like two.
2: Yeah.
1: Kind of squish them with your shirt.
0: Oh yeah.
1: Oh yeah.
0: Now we're talking.
1: Who's ready for some fall storms?
0: Me. I'm freaking ready, dude. I'm ready. Let's see. Will there be any storms coming? Oh wait, hold on. I could talk about it on the weather area. Let's go. Saturday. There's going to be some isolated showers. Oh, no.
1: During
0: I hope
1: Celebration
0: it,
1: of Nations.
0: I hope it doesn't happen during, like, the parade. It's a 20% chance, so... it should be fine.
1: Isn't the percentage, like...
2: It's, like, the area...
0: It's the area it covers.
1: Yeah, yeah.
0: It's guaranteed to happen, but...
1: only 20% of the area.
0: Yeah. So okay. It's basically, like, a 20% chance. Because if...
1: That is what that says.
0: Yeah. If you're in five areas, if there are five areas... There's a 1 in 5 chance that it will rain in one of them. That's a 20% chance.
1: You're so smart.
0: Thanks.
1: You're welcome.
0: You're so smart, too.
2: Intelligent being.
1: Aw. We love each other here.
0: Let's read some comments on this video.
2: What?
0: Repeating. SMS, successfully useful. What does that mean? This company did their first smartphone in 2010.
1: Smartphones in 2010.
0: SMS is not useful. Try again. What is
1: SMS
0: this guy
1: like
0: talking
1: texting?
0: About? Like texting. Yeah. What?
1: Are these all the same guy commenting?
0: Many people are jealous of the hair.
2: The hair?
0: Vista is the best manufacturer of phones. What are you talking about?
2: These might be bots.
1: I think you might be right.
0: It's just one dude. Just
2: artificial.
0: I guess.
1: Or maybe he just really likes phones.
0: Maybe
1: he's
0: really
1: big into like telecommunications.
2: Yeah.
0: We do have a lot of IT people here at SMT.
1: That is true. You think they're the ones that left the comments on?
0: Yep.
1: Has to be.
0: I knew it. I knew I recognized. I'm not even gonna try. Is it Arabic? Hold on. That's not Arabic. What?
1: I can't even see what it was.
0: What letter? What is this? Do you know what that is? Language.
3: That looks like Russian almost.
0: Russian? Okay, let's try Russian.
1: I don't know. I don't speak Russian.
0: It's okay.
1: I don't think, at least.
0: You can try.
1: I know Rammstein, like the lyrics. That's
0: Ooh.
1: About it.
0: I know.
1: Is that how you pronounce it? I don't remember. My dad listens to it. Du hast mich means you hate me, I think.

0: I'm like pretty sure.
1: Okay, well, this also has a number in it, so.
0: Maybe? Anna Leo? I don't know, man.
1: Yeah. Thank you for your insightful comment.
0: Thank you, Russian person, possibly bot.
1: Perchance.
0: You can't just say perchance.
1: I can't just say perchance.
0: Stomping
1: perchance genuinely. Bro catches the niche reference.
0: I love
1: niche references. I'm trying to think of something else from that. What was it? Like, stomping turds.
0: Stomping turds. Can't say perchance. What else? Man, I can like see the image in my mind, but I can't think of what it says. You looking up essay. Mario essay?
1: Yeah, this one. Everybody knows that Mario is cool as F. But who knows what he's thinking? Who knows why he's crushing turtles? Why he crushes turtles? And why do we think about him as fondly as we think of the mythical, non-existent Dr. Pepper, perchance?
0: Perchance.
1: I believe it was Kant who said, experience without theory is blind, but theory without experience is mere intellectual play. Mario exhibits experience by crushing turds all day, but he exhibits theory by stating, let it go. Keep it up, baby. When Mario leaves his place of safety to stomp a turdy, he knows that he may die. And yet, for a man who can purchase lives with money, a life becomes a mere store of value.
0: That's tough.
1: A tax that can be paid for, much as a rich man feels any law with a fine as a price.
0: Is it crazy to, like,
1: this
0: say...
1: Is, wait,
0: like,
1: this is kind of tough.
0: Yeah, dude,
1: this is a little tough. Like, hold on.
2: This guy was cooking.
0: He was cooking.
1: Dude.
0: And they got an F for this? Free speech.
1: I feel
0: dead,
1: like,
0: man.
1: if you rewrote this essay in a, like, a non...
2: If you didn't say perchance.
1: If you didn't say perchance, and you just, like, you wrote it in, like, a more professional way, comparing the fact that Mario can, like, purchase lives and to, like...
0: Like, at the detriment of others?
1: Right. Yeah. To...
0: Dude, this deep,
1: wait,
0: dude,
1: hold
2: this
1: on.
2: This is philosophical. This guy was onto something.
1: Phil was cooking. Phil was cooking in Philosophy 101. Phil, if you're listening right now, this is tough.
2: Phil, philosophy.
0: Philosophy.
1: He made it, dude. Exactly. He wrote it.
2: You didn't give the guy an F when he made the class.
0: That is a peak essay right there. This, you know, if I was like a TA and I was grading this, I'd love to see a bunch of essays just like that.
1: I'd be like, listen, I love the message, but you gotta rewrite it, and I'll give you an A because this is a really... This is a really cool essay.
0: Canvas feedback's going crazy.
1: Oh, we got a message.
0: Oh.
1: That Mario essay is dope. Thank you, person. Who are you? Hold on.
0: I'm just looking through the logs.
1: Thank you, person listening. Thank you, person listening that message. That we don't have your phone number. It's okay, or we don't have your name on here. Man, what? DJ Prismo has like a profile picture on here.
0: Do you not?
1: I deserve one. Where's me? Am I on here?
0: Are you gonna set your pro picture right now?
1: I might.
0: What would you set it to?
2: Set it to the whole Mario essay.
1: I know the
0: just
1: Mario essay. I know exactly what to set it to. Stick figure guy with anvil falling on head. Hold on. Yep, this one.
0: I've never seen that. That's a good one.
1: I know, it's kind of niche. Here, we'll set it right now.
0: One of my favorites is there was this old stock image I found of a guy that's like punching the screen and like his face is blurry, and I like putting like a TV grain filter over it so it's like breaking out of the screen.
1: Oh,
0: that's like a like go-to for me.
1: Wait, that's actually pretty tough.
0: I love using stock images. They're so funny for no reason.
1: I love the like little like
0: watermark over
1: it.
0: The watermark's
1: it just
0: funny.
1: It adds

0: It adds to it somehow.
1: It really does.
0: How do I edit the contact information of someone? Specifically me. This is kind of boring for the listeners. I think we're going to figure this out when we're off air. I wish we had live broadcasts in the station.
1: Like video broadcasts?
0: Yeah, like I could show what's on the screen here.
1: That would be tough.
0: That would be so tough. streaming my cam and R.
1: I think DMCA would not be very happy.
0: No, they would not. But yeah, it's 1:36 and we got a lot more music to go through. So I think we're gonna just like
1: let it happen.
0: We're just gonna let it happen.
2: Okay.
0: Low key. Oh yeah. Nice and quiet, you know. But oh, I see what you did there.
1: I got eyesight.
0: Okay, okay. The next song is "Let It Happen" by Tame Impala.
1: Did you know it's one guy?
2: It's one guy.
1: Yeah, it's one guy.
2: Yeah, it's one guy.
0: I didn't know that.
1: Did you not?
0: I didn't know.
1: That's why it's Tame Impala and not Tame Impalas.
0: Because
1: it's one guy.
0: It's like how the plural of moose is meese.
2: Yeah.
1: I feel so enlightened right now. We're learning so much today.
0: No wonder this is an educational station, dude.
1: Oh yeah.
0: I'm learning a lot. I learned more than this than I did in my Calc 3 class. That's for true. The views expressed in this program are not those of KNR, the University of Missouri System, or the University of Missouri Board of Curators. Anyways, let's get into it. Got any other final remarks before we hop into some Tame Impala?
2: It's one guy.
0: It's one guy.
1: It is one guy.
0: It's one guy. You're going to listen to One Guy by One Guy. Don't touch that dial.

Yo. Ha. 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

0: Don't procrastinate. It's not good. It can affect your social life, academics, and your mental and physical health. It's so much easier to just get it done now than to put it off for later. Be cool and stay in school, fam. Your friends at KMNR.
1: And we are back. And we have someone else at Mic 2A now.
2: Yeah, I moved up. I got promoted.
1: Promoted.
2: To shotgun.
1: Next up, promoted to DJ.
2: Oh, yeah.
1: What?
2: First DJ. This, what is it, class? Or?
1: Yes. Yeah. Or I guess trainee group.
2: First DJ of whatever. Trainee group first semester. Oh. Well, I guess, yeah, first.

0: Me and Paula, I had more music originally planned for this playlist, but we low-key talked way too much about Mario Crush and Turts, so I couldn't play it. Just really unfortunate. It's okay. Listen to right now, you're listening to Festival by Toby Fox. You might be wondering, D-Lo, this doesn't really sound like a fall theme playlist. It's because I lied. This is actually a playlist about acceptance, stuff about like death and like the crows, letting it happen. Next song you're gonna hear is called What Will You Leave Behind from the Spiritfarer soundtrack. Last night I was chilling in my bed and I was like, this playlist is kind of lame. I just like looked up a bunch of songs about fall and I listened to them and I put in the ones that I vibed with, but like, I don't know, it just wasn't good enough. And I'm a man who loves to add some, like, I like to add some pizzazz to my playlist. I like to add some fun stuff. So I thought I'd do like a little secret theme. Not because anything has like happened to me recently. I haven't had a lot of big changes in my life. Other than this being like probably the busiest I've ever been in my life. Nothing big has happened. But just to let the viewers know that nothing is forever. I should have put Everyone Wants to Rule the World, because it's a really good lyric in there about that. But nothing lasts forever, and that's both a good and a bad thing.
1: Oh, yeah.
0: Because you could be in the worst place in your life right now, but you will get out of it. Exactly. Or you could be in the best place of your life right now, but it will end eventually. Everything changes, and I feel like that fits the fall theme, because we're kind of changing into a season where everything's becoming colder, everything's changing colors, but whether you like it or not, winter's going to happen, spring's going to come back, and then we're going to be back in summer again in about 9 months. So,
1: yeah,
0: just depend your perspective. That's just how it is. It's just got to change.
1: Took a bit of a weed route there.
0: I'm drowning in laughter.
1: I don't know. Chapter 7, side B here.
0: WD Gester, Delta Rune, built it all from an empty room.
1: Noel Gester, Chris's Gester.
0: They're all Gester, Delta. What is it?
1: Green now.
0: Wait, I can look up the lyrics.
1: Oh yeah.
0: I didn't know you played Delta Rune. That's ball.
1: Yeah.
0: Heck yeah. WD Gester and Delta Rune built it all from an empty room. Mike the cat, yeah, that is Gester. Even the Titan, that is Gester. In the bunker sits that Gester. Enter 17's own matter. Chris is Gester, Susie Gester, Noel Gester, all our Gester. The night is an amalgamate made by Gester, intricate. Gester is actually green. Dad of Sans and Pabs, I mean. He fell into his own machine, split to atoms, quite the scene. He's a legend, immune to ruin, so he's created Delta Rune. Des is missing, that is Gester. Dark World is also surely Gester. And the vessel that we loot, well, that's also Gester's doom. And actually, dang Delta Rune, that's also fucking Gester. Six letters, do it faster, and the result is Gester.
1: What a guy.
0: That was tough.
1: That was awesome.
0: Oh, yeah. I hope you guys enjoyed that segment. What is KMNR even about, bruh?
1: Dude, it's an anagram for Gaster.
0: If you switch R with K, it makes R, M, and K, which is like...
1: something.
0: R, that's like...
1: stands for something. That's probably...
0: wait, no. If you put K and then you put R as the second letter, you get KR... M, and which is like Chris Deltarune.
1: Yeah.
0: Chris Gester. Okay, I think we're letting the bit drag.
1: Yeah, we gotta.
0: Let's chop. It's 1:56. I think I'm just gonna call for today a little bit early, but we have one more song that's gonna play, and I'm switch it over to our next DJ. We got some heavy metal playing up next, probably. Ooh, that's kind of their whole thing. You like metal?
1: I'm not a huge fan, but I can mess with it.
0: Okay. I'm kind of the same way, but I think that we're gonna do that. Oh, I mistimed it. Now I gotta do a fade out transition instead of my awesome transition that I made, but it's okay. Any closing remarks?
1: Deltarune tomorrow.
0: Deltarune tomorrow, guys. Chapter 6 and 7 are coming out tomorrow.
1: Yes.
0: Chop, chop. Steel Ball Run right now.
1: Oh, my gosh.
0: Go watch it.
1: If wait, is it out?
0: It's out. Ooh. Today.
1: Yeah, I'll
0: you got something
1: later.
0: To do tonight.
1: I'll
0: chop,
1: see
0: chop.
1: You guys later. Bye.
0: All right. Don't touch that dial. Got one more song for y'all.

0: Uh-oh, Brady, the engine's overheating. I wonder why.
1: Probably because we're listening to KMNR 89.7 FM, Rolla, Missouri.
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2: Ah, we're in space.
0: Ah!

0: Bellow.
1: Bellow?
2: Hello, hello, hello.
1: Oh, okay. So this is the one that like makes my voice sound really quiet to myself.
0: Yeah, right. So
1: I discovered this. I thought it was just a technical issue.
2: Can we sync our periods up?
0: It's totally normal.
1: What?
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1: All right.
2: I'll just stay on my cycle. It's fine.
0: Okay. We're doing metal again.
1: Oh, what?
2: On Beyond the Breakdown, unheard of.
0: Yeah.
1: What's the theme?
0: The theme is gonna be like emphasis on vocals.
2: I have some really good songs. I was listening to them in the shower.
0: Perfect. I also got some particularly good ones.
1: Yeah, so my thing with the songs I picked is that they're unique and not necessarily like impressive vocals.
2: I like unique. I think I picked mostly songs. Impressive.
3: You can have some good songs with vocals that aren't necessarily great.
2: This is
3: about
2: true.
3: What you do with your voice, not the
1: It's extremely odd, and at least the main one that I put effort into into making a clean edit for, it's definitely like off-putting vocals. It kind of like nails on chalkboard vocals.
2: I think I don't mind that though, because it's kind of like it's a piece of art. It's supposed to make you feel something.
1: Yeah.
2: If that's what it makes you feel, that's effective.
1: You got it there?
0: Yeah.
1: Okay, good job.
2: Did the other freaks and geeks want to introduce themselves? Well, obviously, I'm MC Zilch.
1: Oh, right. I guess we should do that.
0: Oh, right. Yeah.
1: I'm MC Butchman.
0: And I am Goop.
1: As per huge. And who else is here?
4: I'm not evil. I'm like really far away.
1: So far away.
5: I thought his name was Guy Ugly.
2: You would think that by looking at him, but...
3: What? Oh! Throwing shade, Hey, y'all gotta fight.
2: It would be Guy Beautiful. Guy so handsome.
1: Guy so handsome
2: and so smart.
5: Okay, well, I'm Loki.
3: Oh, I'm a trainee. I'm Jackson. J-A-X-S-O-N. Spelled the cool way.
2: Give out your full government name and SSN on airplane.
0: Wait.
3: I want them to find me. That's like the fun part.
2: That's the fun part.
3: Yeah.
2: The fun part is
1: so
2: when
1: squeaky.
2: They locate
1: is that you.
3: Exactly.
1: Yes. That's terrible.
2: So squeaky.
3: And you play like an IRL game of Manhunt, running away.
1: He found the footlong Tony photo.
6: Here, my phone died.
1: No.
2: What?
1: I just downed
3: what
1: a footlong from Sonic.
2: Oh my god, there's a picture of me evil with like a burrito that's falling apart in my hands.
1: Yeah.
3: I thought that was a really long hot dog.
1: Okay, should we just go into it? Do you want to introduce your songs?
0: I can introduce them.
1: Okay.
0: We've got Given Up by Linkin Park. That one's pretty self-explanatory.
1: Right. Well, explain it for those who don't know.
0: For those who don't understand the self-explanation.
2: No.
0: For those who don't know. It's got a 17-second scream. Then we have You Get One by The Plot and You, which just has some interesting like dynamics between vocals. And then Sun Eater by Lorna Shore.
2: Ooh, that's a good pick.
0: Which is a good pick.
2: I feel the same way about Lorna Shore that I do about Polyphia. I think that he is a great vocalist and he is very talented. However, I hate listening to him. Because it's talent for talent's sake. You know what I mean? Is that crazy?
0: Yes.
3: No. That's
1: not crazy. I don't actively listen to Lorna Shore, but I do know that like his vocals are insane. It's Will Ramos, right?
0: Yeah.
2: Will Ramos, yeah. Like he's really good. I feel like his art is like, let me do the craziest scream that I can do in these 2 minutes.
0: Someone's got to do it though.
2: Somebody has to, but it's not my cup of tea.
0: It's mine.
2: It's real. And I mess with that. I love that you love it.
1: Just you wait. All of you guys are going to hate me.
0: Oh, boy.
1: So excited.
0: Well, before we get to hating you, let's get through my part first. Keep her tuned.
2: Locked.

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1: And we're back.
2: Gravy.
3: And we're back.
1: Oh, goodness, gravy.
2: And we're back.
4: Hello.
2: But I'm peeking the mics.
1: Yeah, what up? Okay, so you just heard Sun Eater by Lorna Shore. Mm-hmm. Before that was You Get One by The Plot and You.
4: Sure.
1: And before that was Given Up by Linkin Park. Mm-hmm.
3: That's a nice one.
1: Yeah.
4: That's a nice one.
1: Some would say that is a nice one. Anyone want to hit it?
3: So the whole 17 seconds?
2: Yeah, I'll make it happen.
4: Try.
2: So I can inflate my lungs.
1: Yeah.
3: Oh, gosh.
2: I'm not going to do it.
1: So what do you have for us?
2: So first off, I think it's Undone by Fate by Tala, which is just like, I don't know how impressive the vocals are, but Justin Bonnet's just like, his vocal range is always impressive, and like what he, the way is in which he sings is always so impressive to me.
1: Yeah.
2: So there's just like, in the midst of screaming and all that in this song, there's just like a small rap section where he just goes into an English accent for some reason.
1: That's what's up.
2: And it's
1: some UK drill.
2: It's so strange. You'll just have to listen to understand it. And then next up, I believe, is Where Dreams Are Broken. I just really like this vocalist. Something about, like, it's a very high-pitched nasally scream in the choruses, and I just, something about it speaks to me. And then after that is Sword by Sufferer. Sufferer is a very interesting band. They have two or three vocalists, I think, and each vocalist uses a different scream method, and it represents, like, I think the false chord represents depression, and then the fry screamer, he represents anxiety of the sufferer, and then there's a third voice, the sufferer, and it's just like a guy, and he's
1: they suffer.
2: He's really just going through it. So yeah, that's all I got, but I'm very excited. I love all these songs.
1: Interesting. I am also excited. So would you like to just get right into it?
2: I would love
1: to
2: get right into it.
3: Huzzah!
1: Put your listening ears on.
3: Beep, beep, beep, beep, beep, beep, beep, beep.
1: To keep it tuned.
3: Bye.

0: Bello.
1: Wobble, bubble, ball. We're so back.
0: Hello? Oh my gosh, it's so quiet.
2: What's up? What's up?
0: Hold on. Maybe? Okay. Well, I just feel super quiet today, I guess.
3: It's a quiet kind of day.
1: It's okay. I mean, quiet yet strong.
0: Oh, thank you.
1: You're welcome.
0: We should probably do an ascertainment. Thoughts?
3: Yeah, we can, but yeah.
1: No thoughts, just feelings.
0: You know what, I'll play one of my songs and then I'll go into ascertainment because then I'll have to switch over profiles to something else. So the first song that I have up is I Hate the Sound of Car Keys by Kawanashi. And I was listening to this song. I forgot how I discovered it. I think it was because Kawanashi was touring with a band that I liked and I listened to them and I was like, what even is this? And then this song specifically became like a sort of TikTok trend. So
3: okay.
0: I'm not a LARPer. I swear. I knew this one pre TikTok.
1: I heard a whisper saying that this is slop.
0: It's uh-oh. Not. Uh-oh. Yeah. No. It's
2: this is
0: no.
2: Social
0: you know what?
2: Media internet slop.
0: It's art.
1: Okay, that's true. Art can't be slop.
0: It's art, and it actually has a really powerful meaning. It just sounds like nails on a chalkboard.
1: Okay, I love that.
0: But like in a, I like it.
3: But in a powerful
1: okay,
3: way.
1: Okay, like I'm comparing it in my mind to Skinamarink.
0: I don't know what that is.
3: I'm aware.
4: Movie?
1: Yes.
0: Skinamarink, a dink, a dink, Skinamarink, a do.
3: Yeah, Skinamarink is not like a good movie to watch, but it's a good movie to exist.
1: Yeah. Yeah. It's an experience, not a movie.
2: Okay.
0: I see. I'll have to watch it.
1: We should watch it together.
3: Sense. You won't have to.
0: I'm so down. In the Blanc living room.
1: Oh, that'll be an experience. let's do it. Let's do it.
0: Yes. Okay. But so I guess I can just play the song. I came into the station early specifically to censor this one, so I don't have to live censor.
3: Right.
0: I really didn't want a live censor.
1: That's real.
0: But yeah, uses I guess we conscious. Can just do it.
3: Yeah, we can run it.
0: All right, bye.
3: Okay, bye.
4: Bye. Whatever.

0: Ew! I just got this produce from that big grocery store, and it's already rotten.
1: Do you like it when you know where your food comes from?
0: Uh-huh.
2: Do you like when the food is fresh?
3: Yup!
0: Well, come on out to Rolla's local farmer's market. 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
0: This message was brought to you by your lovely DJs at KM&R.

0: And we're back.
1: Now, how did that make you feel?
0: How did that make everyone feel?
2: I liked it. I was happy.
1: I thought it was interesting. I think I was disturbed.
0: Yeah, it's just a very off-putting song. But for some reason, a weird part of me really enjoys it.
2: It's very raw.
1: It's pretty raw. I do appreciate raw music. I just, like, something inside of me finds the way he sang funny. And I think that kind of ruined the experience for me.
0: Yeah, that's fair.
2: It, like, can be funny and not ruin it.
0: Yeah.
1: Well, I think it's like what that aims to make me feel is kind of disgusted, but it kind of just made me giggle because I'm imagining just him in a room in front of a microphone just going, "Oh my god!" And that it kind of makes me giggle.
0: The way it sounds like is like really funny. They definitely lean into it that. So like all of their social stuff is like it's all like meme.
1: Sure.
0: Yeah, and like

0: there's one term that I, but I can't say it, but like, just, it's like,
1: yeah, the, I know what you're saying. Yeah. Do you think it's intentional in the art form to be comedic as if like to cope?
0: I don't know. I don't know.
2: I feel like that makes sense.
0: And not all of their lyrics are like that, but that is the one song they did that like that blew up, and it just so happens to be a very like heavy topic, like lyrics wise.
1: Sure, yeah. Mm-hmm. But very interesting. Okay. I can vibe with it.
0: Yeah.
1: All the art's valid.
0: Yeah. But I can do a quick go over of my next two songs. So I have Fault and Fracture by Converge. If you know anything about Converge, specifically Jane Doe, this album, it took me a very long time to listen to it and like it. Because it's very harsh. And I just wasn't, the first time I listened to it, I just wasn't ready for that yet. But now we're here. I love this album. Thanks to my father, and Father Butchman, and Father my Butchman. My stepmother for introducing me.
1: We love Father Butchman.
0: Yeah, and speaking of Father Butchman, the next song, Archspire, Calamus Will Animate, is a song that he recommended for this, like for vocals wise, and I gave it a quick listen through, and I definitely think it fits. Although I will say, like, on here it says official karaoke, so I don't know if it'll be the right one, but we'll try, and if it's not, then I'll figure out some other way to play it.
1: We can sing it.
3: Yeah, we know the words.
0: Oh, right. Because if it's karaoke, then they're not going to have the lyrics.
3: Yeah.
0: It's going to be instrumental.
3: It's kind of like the whole point,
0: right,
3: of the
0: I didn't even
3: show.
0: Think of that. I didn't even think like that karaoke means it wouldn't have the
3: words. We can fix that.
0: My brain is just so fried today.
1: I get it. It's a fried day.
0: It is a Friday.
3: And that's a bar.
0: That is a bar. Okay, so we can just go straight into Fault and Fracture by Converge while I figure out a way to get this next one cued. See you soon.
1: Homunculus.
0: Bye!

0: Well, goodness gracious.
1: That was impressive.
0: Back.
2: Holy moly.
0: It is impressive. I really...
1: Thank you, Father Bushman.
0: Yeah, thank you, Father Bushman. I'm now really curious about the fact that there's a karaoke version.
3: Yeah, that's what I was going to
2: talk
3: about.
2: What does that sound like?
1: It's for those...
0: It is. It's on. You just sound quiet.
1: It's for those who are locked in.
0: Yeah, that's some crazy
4: stuff.
0: It's
4: for me.
0: Stuff.
1: It's for me.
0: Like, not only to be that fast, like, to articulate that fast, but also to do it in, like, the metal vocals.
1: Yeah.
0: Is
2: pretty impressive.
0: Nuts.
2: It's pretty impressive.
1: Indubitably.
2: So much work goes into metal vocals.
0: What
3: yeah,
0: time is it? Not quite time enough. So I can play one more, and then it'll be the turn of the hour, and then we can figure out what we're doing.
1: I thought we were just going to yap.
0: Yes. But I have one song I do want to play.
1: Oh, yeah, yeah.
3: I have a song absolutely. I want to play, too.
0: You, this is not your show. You don't get to play a song.
3: I've been invited to like every single one of them, though.
2: Let the
1: Do you
2: want
1: to continue to be invited?
0: Yeah, you can play a song. But after this, I will have to do the station ID and turn it over to a new hour. But I'm really excited for this next song because when we're talking about unique vocals, these are some unique vocals
1: okay.
0: for sure.
1: Okay.
2: Okay.

0: You just listen. Just listen.
1: I'll be listening.
2: Thanks. Yes.
1: And maybe you can as well, and keep it tuned.
2: Maybe.
0: Bye.
2: Just maybe.
0: Bye.
3: I am not a parrot.

0: get all mics on.
1: I mean, that parrot was really going for it.
0: Yeah, so it basically, if you guys hadn't figured it out yet, the lead vocalist of this band is a parrot. This band is called Hate Beak, and that song was Bird Seeds of Vengeance.
1: I love that so much.
0: Yeah,
1: so
0: no, tough. It is. Dude, it is so awesome.
1: Parrots are like so incredibly smart.
0: So like stupidly smart. Yeah,
1: it's kind of absurd.
0: I love it. There's also he's not like Hatebeak is not the only parrot that does metal vocals.
1: Really?
0: There's a girl who has a pet parrot. And she does metal scream, like metal vocalist.
2: And her
0: screaming.
2: Hair is super long and awesome.
0: No way. And her hair is super long and awesome. And her parrot just sits with her and does it as well.
1: That's so cool.
0: We have a lurker outside.
3: I love
4: for there's someone like, waiting for his show.
1: Have you seen that guy? And he's like, just checking my phone. Whoops. Have you seen that guy? And he's like, he has this like daughter that he's been metal screaming at like ever since she was born. And now like she can just do it.
2: Dude, I'm doing that to my kid.
0: Wait, why are you here?
5: I need to get the pliers and the small Allen wrench so I can fix my amp on my...
0: Uh-huh. Oh, uh-huh. I was making sure you weren't trying to get Kyosho.
5: No.
0: Okay, because I was like,
2: good.
6: That's ours.
0: It's ours
7: we
0: now.
7: We stole it.
1: You're listening to KMNR 9.7 FM broadcasting live at Aurora,
0: Missouri. Oh, is it time? Is it the
2: time?
0: Was it the turn?
2: Good luck with your Allen wrench.
0: It was the turn. That was very quick.
1: It's 3 p.m. and we're in the second hour. We're going beyond the breakdown right now.
0: We are going beyond the breakdown.
2: Oh, my goodness.
0: Oh, my
2: goodness.
0: Oh, my God. Can we do a quick? Yeah. All right. So this is all just getting logged under you.
2: Yes. Goop. Okay.
0: Well, if I can type right. I'm just too lazy to swap it over.
4: I'm dying.
2: But I don't care.
0: We could do a moment of science, and while that's playing, we can discuss what we do from now on.
2: I would agree.
1: Sure.
0: And
2: this
0: then
2: is
0: also
2: a good idea.
0: Get Loki's song cued, because I forgot that.
2: Yeah, we can do that as well.
0: Yeah.
2: We could just go moment of science straight into song, straight into talk.
0: Sure. Do you know what your song is called?
4: Yes, Last Words by Noctilus.
0: Ah, that's a good... Yeah, okay.
4: And you don't have to censor anything.
0: Let's go. Let's listen to the wonderful Welwitschia.
2: I love that one,
0: really?
2: By the way. Yeah, it's my favorite moment of science.
0: Really?
2: Yeah.
1: I
0: don't think
1: so
0: I've heard this one.
1: This moment.
0: All right. Moment of science coming right up.
7: Woohoo!

Today's A Moment of Science wades into the wild world around us, examining a plant sometimes called wacky, weird, and wonderful, the Welwitschia mirabilis. Don't let our tongue twister of an introduction scare you away from the Welwitschia, which is, by all accounts, a remarkable organism. Coming across the plant in the harsh Namib Desert of Angola and Namibia, botanist Friedrich Welwitsch is said to have fallen on his knees in wonder. Even its name expresses awe. Mirabilis is Latin for astonishing or miraculous. So what's with all the hype? First, there's simple longevity. Welwitschia can grow for thousands of years. Even its genetics are old, closely resembling those of its ancient ancestors, with many scientists deeming it a living fossil. Second, there's the staggering simplicity of Welwitschia's existence. Despite living for millennia, a Welwitschia plant will grow two leaves, just two, for its entire life. Wide, ribbon-like, and leathery, the leaves never stop growing, looping in curlicues outward from the squat, wide stem. Don't be fooled by the Welwitschia's withered appearance. Though the leaves eventually fray all the way to the base, there really are only two of them. The weathered and winding Welwitschia has sundry other marvels. It grows no flowers, instead producing seed cones from short woody branches. And its desert habitat can receive less than 2 inches of rainfall per year. Yet the Welwitschia thrives, likely pulling moisture from fog and groundwater. Has the Welwitschia wowed you yet? If so, you're not alone. The Welwitschia is sought after by botanical gardens and poachers alike. But the plant is nothing if not a survivor. Where there's a Welwitschia, there's a way. This moment of science comes from Indiana University. I'm Yael Cassander.

0: Bello.
1: I hate Amir.
0: Won't you be my bride?
1: I hate Amir.
0: Another day, another day, another day, another day.
2: That guy from SpongeBob really was going through it.
0: Yeah, man. Listen, we all have rough times.
1: They didn't get him his diet, Dr. Kelp.
2: His diet, Dr. Kelp.
0: Did you ever think about how crazy it was that, like, Plankton opened up the chum bucket? What chum is?
2: What is chum?
0: It's just fish scrap. So they were eating, it was like a cannibal restaurant.
2: Oh, that is kind of insane.
0: Because they're all fish, and chum is just like fish slop. Well, I guess, like,
2: what do you think a Krabby Patty is?
0: Oh, they're all cannibals in the ocean.
2: They're all cannibals. I also think about the location.
3: I don't know if it's cannibalism, because it's mixture of all species.
0: Okay, we're also talking about SpongeBob.
2: Yes, it's true.
3: Let me logic this one out.
2: I think about the location of, like, the Krusty Krab and the Chum Bucket, and, like, there's nothing else there.
0: No, it's just sand.
3: It's a highway sand. Restaurant.
2: It is, but I don't understand. Like, I just don't.
1: There used to be a school there, and they got them.
2: I just don't get it, mm-hmm. I think. The I location.
0: Guess, I don't know SpongeBob lore. Did you guys ever watch the SpongeBob movie?
1: No.
3: Of course.
2: Which one?
0: The one where...
2: We're mad.
3: With that guy?
0: It's like the two of them and there's like...
1: One where they did the thing.
0: Road. Road.
2: Yes!
3: That one.
0: Road.
2: The road
0: yes.
2: song.
0: So I recently saw a thing that was like, that movie's basically The Odyssey. And... After, like, kind of, like, looking at the plot and then looking at the plot of The Odyssey, it kind of is.
2: Like,
0: the SpongeBob adaptation of The Odyssey.
2: I love that so much. That movie's actually so good.
0: So good. And it scared me so bad.
2: Oh, my goodness. It's a terrifying movie.
0: Yeah, because we had it on DVD.
2: Yes.
0: At my dad's house.
2: Oh, my gosh.
0: And it was terrifying.
2: That movie, it just has so many iconic scenes in it.
0: Yeah.
2: Like the Now That We're Men song, him standing really sad on the side of the road with his little balloon in his hand.
0: And then it's also sad because when they, like, dry up in the shop on the underneath
2: yes.
0: the lamp. But
2: like,
3: they say their dying words.
0: Yeah.
2: They say their dying words.
0: They end up being okay because was it SpongeBob that cried a tear or was it Patrick?
3: I think it was both.
0: It was. They cried a tear, and then
2: and
0: the
2: then
0: tear short-circuited
3: a plug-in. Because it goes into a heart, and then it goes down.
0: Oh, yeah. And it's short-circuited, causes an electrical fire, which sets off the sprinklers, and then they get rehydrated and returned to the ocean.
2: Also, that scene where they're getting, like, drunk at the ice cream bar.
0: Yes! No!
2: Oh,
0: okay.
2: Waiter!
0: Okay. So it's like, the lotus cakes... Letter. Do you know what I'm talking about in the Odyssey where they eat the lotus and it makes them forget about time and it makes
4: yes.
0: them drunk?
4: No scene has ever made me want to do drugs more.
2: I actually don't know what you're talking about. I haven't watched the Odyssey.
0: Oh, no, well, I mean, just
2: in the
0: original story. I mean,
2: okay.
0: This isn't in the movie, but in the original story, it's one of the gods. I forget who she is all the time, but she gives Odysseus like lotus flower.
2: My king.
0: And the lotus flower like makes him forget.
2: Thank you so much.
0: And then it's when it was adapted to Percy Jackson, it was like a casino that was handing out lotus cookies, and then the lotus cookies basically like drugged them and make them forget about how time worked and made them like want to stay in this casino.
2: Okay.
0: And that's how the ice cream part
2: the
0: is in the in the SpongeBob movie. It's like the connection there.
2: Can we? I feel like not enough people take time to really appreciate the genius of SpongeBob.
0: I know. Okay. No. And you know the old lady who's like selling the ice cream, but it's like on a mountain of skulls, and there's the big. It ends up being like the monster.
2: Yes. Yeah.
0: Yeah. That also in the Odyssey is the sirens.
2: Yeah.
0: Because it like lures them in by tricking them or whatever.
2: Yeah. What a crazy movie.
0: What an absolutely insane movie.
2: Like, also, like, just throughout, like, the series of SpongeBob, the amount of just, like, nautical, like, references, as well as the perfect balance between making it fun for a kid to enjoy, but also, like, enjoyable enough for a parent to watch, like,
0: yeah.
2: enough, like deep, cuts in there.
0: Yeah. I think it's kind of crazy that, like, a lot of parents didn't let their kids watch SpongeBob.
2: I mean... There's some things.
1: I wasn't allowed to.
2: Which is crazy.
1: I was never allowed to watch SpongeBob, and it wasn't because of any content in it. My parents just thought he was really, really annoying.
2: Okay,
0: totally fair.
2: Yeah,
1: that's why
2: I
1: wasn't allowed to watch it, because they didn't want to listen to it.
2: I feel like SpongeBob is genuinely formational to, like, how I am as a person.
1: Oh, no, it was genuinely detrimental trying to talk to kids at school. And they're like, oh, you haven't watched SpongeBob?
5: You don't know anything.
0: Yeah, I didn't really watch SpongeBob. I really only watched, like, the movie. And then if I ever watched the show until I got older, it was only ever, like, occasionally at my grandparents' house. But you know what show I did grow up on and watch, like, I would wake up, you know, when you're a kid, you wake up at, like, 7 a.m. every morning and there's nothing you can do about it. Like, did that not happen to you as a kid?
2: No.
0: It's like every...
1: No, I mean, I just wake myself up around then.
0: Yeah, that's what I'm saying, is every morning, like, I would just naturally wake up at, like, 7 a.m.
1: Like, I would just wake myself up then to get ready for school.
0: No, I mean, like, over the summer, too. I would straight up, I would wake up naturally. Really?
1: No.
0: No, never. Like, as in elementary, I totally would
2: to
0: just...
2: as an adult.
0: Naturally... No, that doesn't happen to me as an adult. Goodness, no. But as a kid, I would just naturally wake up, like, super early in the morning.
2: Weird.
0: And just, like, before my parents would get up. So I would go out into the living room, turn on the PS2, and I would watch Magic School Bus until everyone woke up.
2: No way.
0: And that was, like, my daily summer watch was just the Magic School Bus.
2: Magic School Bus is like, I think, really a special show.
0: Oh, it's great. It was... I loved it. Except for the one, it was the body one where they go into the body of the one kid.
2: I remember that. That's kind of
0: I mean, it's cool,
2: up.
0: But it was kind of gross.
2: Yeah,
1: I remember we used to watch it when we'd have like subs come in for class and
2: play. Is it the lens nostalgia, or are kids shows just not as good these days?
1: Oh no,
0: they're not
1: slop.
0: As good.
1: They're
0: at
1: straight
0: all.
1: Slop.
2: You
0: there's
2: don't think so?
0: There's exceptions.
3: There's less effort put into quality.
0: Okay,
2: I would agree.
0: Can I
2: think
0: say,
2: just as a general like standard.
0: I love Bluey.
2: Yeah, that's
3: but
2: not
3: Bluey
2: crazy.
3: Bluey is more of a soul show.
2: What do you mean?
3: It's for the soul.
2: It is for the soul.
0: Yeah. Right. Oh, you're talking about like specifically for educational or?
3: Yeah, no, for like kids television.
0: I mean, Bluey is for kids television.
3: Right, but it's not like haha funny like SpongeBob.
2: Like, I mean,
3: it's like for the soul.
0: Oh.
2: Oh, now? I can think of like Octonauts.
0: Octonauts. Octonauts is still pretty old.
2: Is it?
0: Octonauts is old.
3: Incredibly.
1: I thought Octonauts.
0: Like I watched Octonauts.
1: Yeah, like I thought that's
2: not okay.
0: Like I was a little too old for it, but I mean my siblings have definitely watched it though.
2: Yeah. I can't think of any kids shows that are out right now. Other than like Bluey.
1: I have no idea, but I was raised on Curious George and Wildcrats.
0: Wildcrats. Yeah, I had PBS too.
1: I saw them.
2: That's crazy.
1: Oh, it was fire. Yeah, I got to meet the Wildcrats when I was little. So
0: what?
1: Like,
2: crazy.
0: Nuh-uh.
1: Yep.
0: Dude, I had such a big crush on Chris when I was a kid.
1: Not ridiculous.
0: Chris Kratt? Oh, my goodness.
1: They had a like, live-action play thing that they were both at, like, a town over from me. And they did, like, a meet-and-greet thing after.
0: Man, that's so cool.
2: That's wild. I think one show that, like, was really amazing for me was, what was that show? It had, like... The guinea pig
1: and the
2: Wonder Pets.
0: Yeah.
2: Wonder
0: Pets. Wonder Pets. I also
2: Wonder
0: I watched a lot of the one
2: our way.
0: It was the three little guys. The one there was the girl
6: Team
0: she was
6: Umizoomi?
0: Yes,
1: yeah.
0: Team
2: Umizoomi.
0: Umizoomi. Yeah, because there's the robot and there's the boy and then there's the girl and they did all like their different like math.
2: That one was just
0: things.
2: So cute.
1: Yeah,
2: all
1: right, what you guys know about Backyardigans though?
2: Bro, backyard. Oh, don't
0: I partook a little.
2: Speak.
0: To
2: me
0: sure.
2: About backyard
3: what about Max and Ruby?
6: Max and Ruby was fire.
2: I'm not
1: I did not like Max and Ruby.
0: No, I wasn't.
1: There are words I'd use to describe that show right now that I can't say.
0: I mean, what? It's not like a terrible, horrible,
1: no,
0: bad
1: there's
0: show.
1: Just a specific word. They annoyed me really bad and made me angry, so I was a word I can't say.
0: I don't know. It's not that bad of a show.
1: I don't know.
0: They remind me of Calico Critters.
2: Guys,
0: the little dolls.
2: Henry Danger. What an irritating show.
0: I never knew.
2: That show made me so upset.
6: That show was so fire.
3: There's some lovers of Henry Danger in the station.
2: That's fair, and that's fair. I think just don't like reality TV. The only reality TV show that I've watched, that I've enjoyed, or like that kind of show, I don't know if reality TV is the right word.
0: The like live action, like kids.
2: The live
0: like,
2: action,
0: the Disney,
2: like,
0: Nickelodeon stuff.
2: Yeah, like where it's like they have like the type C place and they all like join up and it's a cast of characters like Glee or like what's that one where they have the bar?
0: I don't know. Like iCarly and Hannah Montana.
2: Yeah, yeah. I think the only one I liked was Friends. Like, I watched Friends for a little bit. I like that.
0: That's an adult sitcom, though. That's not, like, the kids show. As far
2: sitcom,
0: as, like,
2: that's the word.
0: But as far as, like, the kids show version of that goes, like, iCarly and Hannah Montana, the only one I really liked was H2O Just Add Water.
2: Oh, really? I've heard things about that show.
0: It's the three girls that are, like, when they touch water, they turn into mermaids because they swam in a special pool. And it's just, like, all the episodes about them being, like, mermaids and hiding it.
5: I think the best, at least my favorite, had to have been Lab Rats. Lab Rats was awesome.
0: I don't know it.
5: Nobody knows Lab Rats?
2: I've not watched Lab Rats.
4: I watched it, but not a whole lot.
5: I loved Lab Rats, dude. I watched it with my family. We watched it, like, twice over on Netflix when it was still on there. Lab Rats was good.
2: Okay. Perfect show, though. Gravity Falls.
4: Yeah. That's not crazy.
2: It doesn't get better than that.
1: Yeah. Also, quick song, because I can feel my fingers again. As I was trying to catch the door when I was letting him in, I definitely slammed, like, all of my fingers in the door, and you got very, very close to being dump-checked.
0: Oh, my gosh.
1: From the room. Because I thought I had another, like, because it was this door. I thought I had an...
2: Why is the marionette?
1: No, I thought I had, like, 3 inches to grab the door and stop it from slamming because I threw it back. Like, I tried to close it too hard, and then I realized I did not. And I just caught my hand in it, and I definitely about
0: thank you for
1: screamed.
0: Not dump checking me.
1: Yeah, well, because I know that you wouldn't have dumped it. You would have just sat there and stared at me.
0: Yeah, probably. That's accurate.
3: That's why they put stuff on the co-pilot side, too.
1: Yeah.
0: Thank you, co-pilot.
1: Thank for when the main DJ is incompetent.
0: Okay, yeah. Whatever. Wow. Guy Evil really just up and left.
1: He's still on the
3: gotta
1: parking
3: fix
1: lot.
3: The car.
0: Oh, okay.
1: He's
0: being a handyman. That handsome handyman.
1: Oh, yeah. So hot.
2: So handy.
1: Okay. I hope he can hear us.
0: I hope so, too. It'd be really funny.
3: Like the homo handus.
0: The what?
2: Not like the homo handus.
1: I'm thinking of you, guy. Oh, yeah.
0: Or guy. That's
3: an anthropology you prefer. Thing.
0: Guy incredibly what? Handsome.
2: Guy incredibly handsome and smart.
3: Guy lovely.
2: Guy average.
0: Whoa, that's like worse than guy ugly, actually.

0: terrible. You know, but on the topic of shows, like some peak shows, okay? Mr. Robot. Anyone know Mr. Robot?
1: Peak? I'm familiar.
2: Guy 5 inches.
0: What? Why are we still on this?
3: I don't know. Sorry.
4: We're talking about sandwiches, right?
3: Yeah.
0: Yeah.
3: Yeah.
0: I mean, we all love a good 6-inch sub.
5: Ooh.
0: From Subway. Like, why are you laughing?
3: I could use a 6-inch sub.
0: I know.
3: Like, that's all I've been saying.
0: Pepperoni, spinach, olives, Gimp suit. Mayo. you know, the works.
3: They called me 6-inch sub in high school.
0: All right. All right.
4: Because you got Subway for lunch every day?
3: Yeah, no, I got Subway for lunch every day.
4: We're really toeing the line.
3: Friends with one of the teachers, you know.
4: Okay, yeah, we're really toeing this line.
0: Anywho.
3: My bad, guys.
0: So Mr. Robot is about a guy who's like a hacker and but also has mental health issues. Oh, I really thought you guys... Yeah.
5: I thought you were talking about kid shows.
0: No. Adult shows now. I'm just shows in general. But also, like, so Breaking Bad really is up there. Haunting of Hill House. Dexter.
6: You guys seen Pantheon.
3: Not.
6: That show is amazing, dude. It's on Netflix.
0: Really?
6: I'm not going to explain the plot because I feel like it's better if you don't even know what it's about.
0: I do love going into shows blind.
6: It's really good. It's like 8 episodes. They're like an hour long. It was on like AMC. Then it got like, what's it called? Canceled, and then it came back. It's been through a lot, but it's a really, really good show.
0: Interesting.
3: You know what? The show really spoke to me was Pluribus.
0: I haven't seen it yet.
6: Oh my gosh, I gotta watch. Yeah.
0: Is it good?
1: Very.
6: No, yeah.
0: I've heard it's not as good as Breaking Bad or Better Call Saul.
6: Okay, but like...
3: I think it's just a different thing entirely. I think comparing the two is... It's a disservice to both.
0: I see.
3: But I think that it's a really good work of art. I've been thinking a lot about... I really, really, really... going on to movies. I really want to watch Camp Miasma. Do you know what I'm talking about?
0: It's the new
3: movie from the people who made, or the director who made I Saw the TV Glow.
6: Oh, really? I still gotta watch that, man.
3: You haven't seen it?
6: I haven't.
3: Dude, Discovery hasn't seen I Saw the TV Glow, and it made me so upset. I'm like, you have to watch it. How can you be trans and not have seen I Saw the TV
6: Glow? Right. Oh.
0: I haven't seen it either, but I've definitely wanted to watch it.
3: It is one of my favorite movies.
0: There's another one I watched that was like in the same vein, sort of, but all I know is the title had oranges in it, and it was really good and it made me cry.
3: Ooh, oranges. I feel like I know what you're talking about.
0: Keep yapping while I do some Googling.
7: So yeah. I really like oranges. They're probably my favorite fruit.
3: I've realized a life hack recently. So typically when I eat fruits... or like really fresh vegetables, it makes my throat and my ears itch, which is really unfortunate. Like, I think I'm slightly allergic to something in fruits, but if
7: you can boil them,
3: it's true. That helps. Like if they're processed in any way, that helps a lot. But, if I smoke and then eat fruits, like nothing happens. It doesn't make my throat itch or anything, which is
4: certain fruits will also like enhance your high.
3: Really? Actually, that makes a lot of sense. That makes a lot of sense. Because there's like,
4: I want to say tangerines and like oranges are one of them. I can't remember.
3: But that is interesting.
4: There's a specific chemical in them that like activates it again in your head.
3: You know, there are certain drugs. I can't remember. Why are you looking at me?
7: That's so good.
0: We just got a text message in that is just really, really funny.
3: Can you read it?
7: No.
0: I cannot read it unless we turn off the mics really fast.
6: Or you want to come over here and read it.
0: Okay, hold on. Do some shuffling to come read this message.
7: It's quite clever, really.
3: I'll tell you. I'll say this while we're reading that.
5: Real clever.
3: There are certain drugs that you need to like drink grape juice with, or they won't act on the body. Or like it's really dangerous if you drink grape juice with them.
0: What? I thought it was funny.
7: Yeah, I giggled. You guys are just without humor.
0: Yeah.
5: Without humor.
0: Dry.
5: That was a whole joke. That was
0: the second most recent message from the contact.
5: Loving the classic country. Oh,
0: no, that one.
5: Some people like a 6-inch.
0: Ah! No! Okay.
5: Whoa. That's true. Like a domino.
0: All right. So anyways, what were we talking about? Oh, yeah. Okay, I found the title of the movie. It's called Tangerine.
7: I love Tangerine.
5: I think I've heard of that.
0: Yeah, hold on. I can read the...

0: Who loves fruit?
1: So, it's a comedy drama that follows, her name is Cinderella. Okay.
2: I wonder what this is.
1: A transgender street worker who discovers her boyfriend and pimp cheated on her while she was serving a 28-day prison sentence, and she and her best friend Alexandra tear through the streets of Los Angeles on Christmas Eve to find him.
3: No, that happened to me.
2: That sounds
1: really.
0: That was you.
3: That's me in that movie.
1: Wow. But I actually really enjoyed it, and I also cried.
3: Have you seen, it's that one movie about the stripper who falls in love with, like, a Russian billionaire? Oh, what's that movie called?
2: It's not real. The stripper can't love you.
3: No, the stripper falls in love with him. I can't remember what this movie's called. If somebody knows, they can text in at 504-656-6735, but it's a really good movie. And, the whole movie builds up to this one scene at the end. Which I guess I won't spoil it for everybody listening, but it's like one of the best scenes I've ever seen in a movie.
1: Really?
0: I don't think a movie's ever made me cry.
1: Really? I cry at like 50% of all movies I watch.
3: Turn it. Movies typically don't make me cry.
1: Right,
3: oh.
0: Okay, buddy.
4: Dude, I didn't cry fast.
3: Hey, I didn't cry, but I got close.
5: Dude. I didn't cry once.
3: Yes. Oh, that is an amazing movie.
4: Summer Hikaru died, though.
0: Oh, yeah, I should watch some of those,
4: Summer, yeah.
0: That's, some of those.
4: Dude, that got me to cry. That was Summer Hikaru died. Dude, I cried at the end of the
3: What's that about?
4: One. Am I allowed to...
3: About what?
5: Yeah.
3: Oh.
1: Yeah!
3: Yeah, you can say that.
4: Yaoi?
3: You can say that.
1: Yaoi.
4: It's kind of yaoi. It's just yaoi.
3: I love that.
0: It's just sad yaoi.
6: You would really like it, though, because it's, sad yaoi, but it's also horror yaoi.
3: You think I would like sad horror yaoi?
6: Yes.
3: What's it called?
4: The Summer Hikaru Died. It's on Netflix.
3: Okay.
4: Netflix, bro. Netflix,
3: all right, I'll lock in on the sad horror
4: Dude,
3: yaoi.
4: Dude, that and Pantheon. Bro, I'm gonna keep pushing Pantheon. I've been pushing that since, sophomore year of high school.
3: Okay.
4: Please watch Pantheon. I'm
3: Understood.
4: Not saying you have to, but, you'd make me happy.
3: We're all just trying to make Jackson happy.
4: Yeah, please make me happy. That's all I ask.
1: There's something really important I had to say, and I totally forgot.
0: No.
3: What's important to you?
1: There's a lot of things that are important to me. I'm going to ignore what he just said. I remember it was the movie that has made me cry the most. There are two things that I think, in visual media that have made me cry the most. There is the ending of The Notebook. Okay. Which is typical cis straight white woman specifically that cries to The Notebook, and yeah, I did fall victim to the cliche.
3: happens.
1: From
4: here it looked like a completely different person. It did not look like he was holding his daughter. I was confused.
1: So speaking of The Last of Us, because that's from, right?
4: Yeah.
1: Speaking of that, the second thing that I think has made me cry the most was the second episode of The Last of Us show.
0: That was
1: Or maybe it's the third one. It's the one with the two gay guys, and the episode completely tracks off and follows
0: the two gay guys.
3: Should I watch The Last of Us show?
1: I really like the first season.
0: So
1: I haven't
0: whenever
1: seen
0: you make
1: past
0: a game
1: it.
0: That is a show, and then you make it a show, the show is good.
3: Yeah, that's real.
4: That's real, dude. That's why I'm so hyped for this Life is Strange show.
0: Really?
1: They're making
4: yeah.
1: No.
4: Yes, I'm so for real, dude. I was hyped.
1: Oh my gosh.
4: Dude, it's gonna be on Amazon. I hope it's good. It looks like it's gonna be good.
1: Right.
4: I'm a huge Life is Strange fan.
3: I couldn't really get into Life is Strange.
1: Really?
3: But maybe I'll watch the show.
4: You should. I think it's gonna be good. Speaking of Life is Strange, the game, not the spinoff, it's kinda Life is Strange adjacent, Lost Records. That game, dude, that game made me cry 8-9 times.
3: Really?
4: That game was so sad.
3: You know what game made me cry? It was Signalis. Busman, you would love Signalis.
0: I think I've played.
3: It's about robot lesbians in the end of the world.
0: Classic.
1: Oh, you were telling me about this last night, weren't you?
3: Yeah, I was. There's this one line throughout the whole thing that always chokes me up. I think it's you made me a promise. And that's, it just repeats over and over throughout the game, and it's heart-wrenching.
0: Has anyone heard of 1,000 Times Resist?
3: I've not.
1: No.
4: I think so, yeah.
0: It's a little video game. It's kind of a walking simulator, really. But the story is what it's about. And it touches on so

0: many different things in the story that it's kind of hard to keep track of what's going on. Mm-hmm. But the overarching like sentiment behind the game is kind of like resistance to change, basically. Wow, 1,000 times resist. Yeah, resistance to change. But in like almost every form that you could kind of imagine is kind of explained in the game.
1: I like that.
2: Interesting. I do like the like visual novels, like Walking Simulator or whatever games. I really do like, that's probably my favorite genre of game. Like the ones that you buy for like $3 off of Steam, mm-hmm. and it has a 3-hour play time, and by the end of it you like have a hole in your chest.
3: Have you ever played Firewatch?
2: Yes. Firewatch. That's a good one. What Remains of Edith Finch was the first one that I played really that like really, really screwed with me, and I cried. I was like, I finished it like 3 o'clock in the morning one night, and I just bawled for hours.
1: What's that game? It's like Slay the, no, not Slay the Spire. Slay, like Slay the Princess.
0: That's my game.
1: Yeah, that game. That game messed me up.
2: It's your game. Yeah. You made it.
0: I didn't make it, but I'm known for it.
3: The game that's probably made me cry the most was Cyberpunk, actually. It wasn't like anything throughout the game. It's one specific ending. Because I won't spoil it, but there's multiple different endings for the game. And then when you finish it, as the credits roll, there's like video messages of all the like main characters' reactions to your decision in that ending.
2: Oh,
3: and there's one ending that is... I about said something.
2: Yeah, I saw that.
3: I was about to enunciate that one. very, we'll say that instead, brutal. And it's all of the characters reacting to it. And that playthrough, I had gone through and like fully done each character's side quest. Like at that, I was obsessed with the game.
1: Yeah.
3: So those characters had like a death grip on me. And then seeing their reactions to the ending I chose for that destroyed me. Like I bawled in my room for like an hour. It was bad.
1: That's how I felt about Cyberpunk Edge Runners.
3: Yes,
1: it messed
3: you
1: me up.
3: You ready for the new season?
1: There's a new one.
3: Yes, yeah, season 2 coming out early October.
1: Oh, I need
3: actually
1: to like prepare
3: October.
1: My
3: it's
1: heart.
3: Like October like 20th, I think.
1: Okay, dude, I heard JoJo's Part 7.
0: Yeah,
1: it's back. Yesterday, it's out.
2: Yeah. Oh, the new JoJo's.
3: No happy endings.
0: I need
3: Night
0: to
3: City.
0: Watch that.
1: Okay.
3: I said no happy endings in Night City.
4: Yeah.
3: Not in the game. Not in the show.
1: No happy endings.
5: I do think that it would be kind of boring if they did the same thing. I won't say what they did in Edge Runners the first season, but I think it'd be kind of boring if they did like the same thing with every character. You know?
1: I thought they were gonna continue with.
0: It's a whole new cast.
5: Yeah.
1: Oh, it's a whole new cast.
0: Yeah.
1: Oh, okay.
5: Taking place, the first season was before the events of the game, right?
4: Yeah.
5: Like, and then this one's like, I think it's like during or like after. It's like in the future.
1: Shoot, do I need to play the game? Because
5: I gotta play Cyberpunk.
4: I would recommend playing the game regardless.
2: I just like recently downloaded it.
1: The thing is I don't know if my computer could handle it. Like that's.
2: Yeah.
1: That's my computer has historically not been able to, but I did just get a new one.
5: Ooh.
1: So we shall see.
5: Yeah, and it goes on sale. For like $17 on Steam.
1: I own it. Like I own the game.
5: Oh shoot! Like, I might have to mooch off you.
1: You're welcome.
3: Like it goes on sale all the time, and not a call to action. Only if you want. But that is probably that is my favorite single player game of all time.
1: Wow. Okay. Like,
3: I mean, that's also like all of my ideals for politics and like my favorite kind of gameplay all looped into one.
1: Yeah.
3: So like, obviously I'm gonna like it, but that game has a chokehold on me. It's bad.
1: I get that. I think that kind of gameplay, I don't know, that kind of gameplay has never really spoken to me, but I can mess with it if the story is good.
4: The story's amazing.
5: I haven't seen I've seen a bit of Cyberpunk gameplay. What's it, is it like, if you had to like say it's like similar to a game, it's got like build crafting, right? Or like somewhat,
1: I would compare it to Fallout. The most,
5: or like Borderlands, or like you know.
1: Borderlands is close.
3: I would say Borderlands
1: more freedom.
3: Pretty close, yeah.
1: More freedom.
3: Like, I don't know. It's not like you pick a class and you spec into it from there. It's you get as you level up, you can use points to increase different skill trees that unlock different stuff, and then a lot of how builds interact is based off of what mods you get. Like in

0: installed, whatever Krem you use, and whatever weapons you find. So each run can be very different.
1: One of my favorite things about Cyberpunk is the language.
0: Yeah.
1: Like,
0: oh, yeah.
1: All of the different slang. I think it is fascinating. Like, it's I think it's like a linguistic dream right there.
0: Yeah, it's like, the Apostle also really loves Cyberpunk. So there's one point, like, when we were both finishing the games and watching the show, we would talk to each other like that as a bit, but then it became not a bit.
1: Oh, no.
0: It was kind of an issue for a second.
1: That's pretty bad. You Gronk.
2: I thought I was going to see y'all one time.
3: Yeah. Me, all your Eddies.
1: Eddies.
4: How's the car?
5: Good. The speed's been grounded.
4: Okay.
3: Speaking of Borderlands, Borderlands 2 is a pretty awesome game. It's my favorite.
1: I would agree.
3: Second favorite.
1: Best out of the series.
3: 100%.
5: It's my favorite villain out of them, but I've still not finished the game.
1: Me neither.
3: What? Dude, y'all gotta play Borderlands 2.
5: Well,
3: it's
5: also,
3: so awesome.
5: There's three single-player games I've actually finished.
3: Yeah.
0: There are three single-player games I've actually finished, and it's Skyrim, Cyberpunk, and Elden Ring.
1: Wow.
0: And those are, like, the only three single-player games I've finished that I can remember off the top of my head. I feel like there might be more, but if I don't remember them, do they really matter?
1: There's not many single-player games that I've finished. I know Portal 2. Sauce. Oh, I will use it.
2: Yeah.
1: Portal 2, I was obsessed with. Portal 2 is just like, wow.
3: I gotta finish Portal 2.
1: An amazing game. Probably the best game I've ever played. Just like the replayability is there. You can create like custom levels. You can, I don't know, the story is good. I don't know.
3: That's real.
1: I love.
3: That's me with Borderlands.
1: Turn your mic
3: That's
1: on.
3: That's real.
1: Turn your mic on.
3: Let's move.
0: I looked at the wrong word.
1: What are we listening to?
0: I don't know.
4: Creepypasta music. Flowers.
1: But like, what creepypasta is this?
3: Every creepypasta.
0: Every single one of them. No credits given.
1: Fair enough.
0: It's probably in the description somewhere.
1: Probably. Did you guys have like a favorite creepypasta?
0: I never really listened to them or read any of them, to be honest.
1: Yeah, I gotta be honest. Me neither.
3: What, dude?
1: But I do love SCPs. That
0: oh,
1: I
0: well, I'm familiar.
3: Yeah. It's the jacket.
6: The cake is a lie, Jack the Ripper.
1: Oh, the cake is a lie?
3: Portal? Hello?
1: I mean, yeah, but is that a creepypasta?
6: No, I was just making a portal reference because you were talking about...
1: Oh, yeah, the cake is a lie.
6: The cake is a lie.
1: Well, yes.
3: Yeah. Yeah. Yeah.
6: That's all. Goodbye.
1: Oh, okay.
4: Jack the Ripper is pretty good.
3: Yeah.
4: I like that one. I also like Jeff the Killer and...
0: Is she actually leaving?
4: Who's that, that other guy with, like, the pinstripes?
1: Pinstripes?
0: Claptrap.
4: What?
1: Pinstripes. It's not Slenderman.
4: He's black and white.
3: You hate him?
1: Is it Slenderman?
0: Yeah.
4: No.
3: Dude.
4: And he's got, like, his arms and legs.
0: He's hilarious,
4: like, spirally.
0: But he's very annoying.
3: I like
4: Claptrap. He's got, like, a chest.
3: I think he's in the shape.
4: But I don't know.
3: I
1: don't know.
3: I played him in pre-sequel. Like all my playthroughs.
4: I like whenever there's two conversations going on at the same time.
1: I'm sure it's very
0: digestible.
1: Yeah. Very interesting.
4: Would you rather have a steak and a Bidoof or the entire direction of West and a new haircut?
1: What's a Bidoof?
4: I'm gonna...
1: Like the Pokemon?
4: Yes.
1: So a steak and a Bidoof or the direction West?
4: The entire direction of West.
3: And you like own everything West?
4: That's not how this works.
3: Okay.
4: It's the entire direction of West.
1: I would like the entire direction.
3: Dude, I'm taking a steak and a Bidoof.
1: If I can possess an idea, I think that'd be pretty cool.
4: And you also get a new haircut.
1: Oh, yeah. I've been meaning to get a haircut. I want to get bangs.
4: It's a bundle package.
1: I really, really want bangs. I'm trying to convince Lee to dye my hair black.
0: No, you gotta have the core experience. You gotta do it yourself in your bathroom and then just absolutely chop your bangs up.
3: I
1: don't want to mess it up.
3: I have somebody
1: good.
3: That
0: it's
3: can
0: a
3: do
0: core,
3: it.
0: It's a life experience
3: possibly.
0: You must live.
1: But I'm so bad. Like, I'm so clumsy. I would mess it up.
0: Well, you don't know until you try, you know?
1: I know.
3: Don't
1: like,
3: don't listen to this guy.
1: I know my abilities.
3: He's the devil on your shoulder.
1: My abilities are not in cutting hair. I am very clumsy.
0: You gotta hit him with the emo style. No scissors, just straight razor.
1: Straight razor?
0: Uh-huh.
1: No.
0: Yeah.
1: No.
0: That's how you get that cool choppy texture.
1: I'm sure I'm... Listen.
4: And put your life on the line.
1: There's a there's a lady who did Discovery's hair, and I'm trying to track her down, but she's a hard woman to find. So we'll see. We'll see what I...
4: You want to pass the shark guitar?
1: The shark guitar?
4: Yeah.
3: That's in here.
1: Shark guitar.
3: God.
1: What a...
4: Thank you.
1: What a mechanism.
4: What? The shark guitar?
1: Yeah. It's a mechanism.
3: Holy shark guitar.
4: Something, something, going dark.
1: Going dark.
3: I'm gonna plug this straight into his mic.
1: Turn off your mic while you're doing it. Oh, okay. Yeah, just blow out the eardrums of everybody on the radio.
3: How about you connect it to the actual thing you're supposed to connect it to? Yeah. Dude, unplugged it and then try to plug it into the mic that wasn't plugged into anything. How loud is that? I don't have my headphones on.
1: I don't think it went through.
7: Oh, the mic is on.
1: That'll do it. Fascinating. Whoa.
3: It's quiet. That was like way quieter than I was expecting.
7: It's a little buzzy.
1: Play me the color purple. That was orange.
3: Yeah, that's what I was about to say. That's crazy. That's actually what I was thinking too.
1: We're linked. Okay.
3: Closer.
1: Closer. But I don't know if we're fully there. More purple. More like...
3: That was pretty close.
1: I think that was a magenta.
8: That was like a Steven Universe.
1: Yeah. Yeah.
3: Get behind that.
8: Just bring it down.
1: I need a little, like, a little duller. A little darker. That was pretty purple.
3: I don't know. I feel like someone was missing still. I feel like that was like a really...
1: I think it needs a
3: deeper...
1: That was
3: like a really light purple. I want like a deep
1: purple. I want a deep purple. I want a deep purple.
7: I don't know that song.
1: Give me a deep purple.
7: I don't know that song.
3: PR director gave you an order.
1: PR director gives you an order. You listen.
3: Ew. Yeah, that was too twangy. That was like yellow.
1: That was yellow. Now I'm with you on that. That was brown.
3: That's what I was gonna say too.
1: We are on the same wavelength. Text in what color you want Goop to play. What an iconic anime ending. That was a red orange.
8: Yeah.
1: Gonna make you out and out. Like, I don't think.
3: You see, we're just giving him concepts and then yelling at him.
1: play me a fish chord.
3: Yeah.
1: I need something.
8: Yeah, you're on the shark guitar.
1: I need something fishy. Like I'm in the Pacific Northwest, and I'm looking at a fish right now that, like, might have three eyes. No, you see, that's like I'm looking at a koi pond and, like, debating on whether I just want to swim with the fishes or keep living the human life.
3: Yep.
1: I need more, like, Lovecraftian.

0: That is nearly exactly what I asked for. Thank you. That was made to order. I appreciated that. I wanna move to the Pacific Northwest.
1: Now, what other vague concept can I give you and make you play something?
2: Make a sound that's like a chicken sandwich that's not really a chicken sandwich, and it was like all fat or all like bone, because that's genuinely what I just ate. I think that was the worst Chick-fil-A sandwich I've ever had in my life.
0: Yeah, play me the terrible chicken sandwich chord. The
1: this is gonna start playing
0: the
1: beans.
0: The TCSC. Come on. I don't have all day.
1: Hurry.
0: Yeah,

0: Almost.
1: Yeah, that felt off enough to signify the like feeling in my mouth, and I
2: just try to play like Beans by Kurt Cobain, but just like really off key somehow, like everything's the wrong note. It's the one where he literally just plucks a single one and just goes, beans, beans, beans, over and over again. Have none of you listened to Beans?
3: No, I've never heard.
2: All right, we're playing Beans.
3: What? This show has devolved.
1: Yeah, what happened to the metal?
3: This is what came out was made for you guys. Think, we're like broadcasting over the radio.
4: Yes.
3: People beep for 30 miles.
2: Someone could be listening to this for whatever reason.
3: For some reason, they could tune into this, and they'd be disappointed, I think.
2: I think I probably would be. But this is Beans.
3: Wait, I have heard this.

0: that's enough of that.
1: We're not listening to the rest of that, especially because I was about to start saying stuff I didn't know if I could actually play. But that's Beans.
2: Fascinating stuff. The internet is such a wild and wonderful place.
1: Well, that's the best part. That's not even like some random person. That's literally a Kurt Cobain song.
2: What? Who was that? Was that Kurt Cobain?
1: Yes.
2: How did he get his voice to do that?
1: I don't know, but that's him.
3: The red light. Oh, shoot.
2: Let them in, Jackson.
1: Go. Go.
2: Play it like a bass.
1: Yeah.
2: Play it like a bass.
1: Slap, slap.

0: Discovery, give him a color.
1: Give him a color. Yeah, so he's playing a color. We had magenta
0: on accident. We gave him purple and he had to try to figure that out.
1: That was almost pink. What? No.
0: I don't know. I was thinking pink too.
1: White. I think that's a bar chord. I think white. Yeah, you're getting there. That was off white. We need pure.
0: You're close.
1: Pure.
0: Close
1: pure.
0: For the cigar. It is.
1: No. I need it white like the 60s.
2: Pick up one of these. I don't know. I just want to hear. You don't got to play, but...
1: That is pretty good.
0: All right, guys, we still got 50 minutes. Let's not. That's a lot. 10. It's 3.
1: Yeah, we got 10 minutes.
0: I read 50 and then and decided that was the number I was gonna say aloud.
1: If you had to ascribe an animal, creature, or idea to your day, what would you ascribe?
0: What, like pick an animal to describe how my day's going? I don't know. Oh. Hang on. You guys talk about that.
1: I love how that's how everybody picks up.
2: Yes.
1: I think.
2: Okay, hey, can we get a burgundy noise?
1: A burgundy noise. That's a good pick. Yeah, thank you, listener. Thank you. He's loading. It's like ChatGPT. You gotta give it a minute.
3: He's taking in the water.
1: Yeah. Awesome. Give him a gallon jug. He'll. a little too bright. Yeah. I need
3: bring
1: a deeper tone. Bring her down. Ooh, Cora. Yeah. I think I need a little bit more sultry though. That was kind of there. Okay, burgundy. Okay, burgundy. Who was that?
4: Oh, okay.

0: Burgundy. Buy Burgundy. That's amazing.
1: It says Duval Douglas, so I honestly don't know who that was. I wasn't really
0: my keys? Why? Okay. Secret. I'm giving Discovery my keys.
2: I was too busy trying to figure out what Burgundy would sound like.
3: Those again.
0: That was like poop brown.
2: Alright, can we lock in?
3: Yeah, that was the
0: lock in
3: note.
0: On what? What could... Like, I think we're so unlocked that I don't think we can recover.
3: Yeah, we're locked in on being unlocked.
2: Well, at this point, it's too late, too. This is like when you're about... When you go, yeah, alright, I'm gonna start paying attention in class now, and then you look up and you got 5 minutes left.
0: This
2: like,
0: is maybe the worst show in KMNR history.
2: That's not true. I personally have had worse.
0: Yeah. I don't know what she's doing with my keys. Burgundy. Wait, okay, we need another color. Vomit green.
3: What's up? Vomit.
2: Can you say that?
4: Yeah.
0: That's a descriptor.
4: It's a color.
2: Okay.
4: I need, like, a distortion pedal for that.
2: That's
0: just,
2: true.
0: Like, I'll do it with my mouth.
2: Yeah.
0: Hold on.
2: Send a little calm metal vocal.
0: I'm waiting. There you go. No, I feel like that made sense.
2: That's probably the best you could do with that distortion.
0: Yeah, I agree. Play me.
2: Oh, no, that was a great time to call in. Just Cameron, what's your favorite color? Burgundy. Yo,
0: play me a spiral.
5: A spiral.
2: So you see, that's not a color.
0: We're going back to concepts now.
4: That is spiral.
0: I mean, you could play me a couple.
2: Notes in a spiral.
0: What do you mean?
2: Just play notes in a spiral. It's not
0: the way you
2: hard,
0: hooked up a guitar to the radio and then told me you
2: can't play a spiral.
0: Like, come on. Who are you?
2: Your PR director told you to do something.
0: Hey.
3: That's like stairs.
0: That was stairs. Maybe a spiral staircase. I could accept
3: that. Play a dodecahedron.
0: Yes. Play a fractal, please. Please and thank you. The PR director requests it. Yeah.
2: You know what, like, a factorial is for math? Can you express that in notes real quick?
0: Play a derivative.
2: And then an integral.
0: And then an integral.
3: Play integration by parts.
0: Can you play Covet by Basement?
4: nah.
0: Oh, okay.
4: Well,
0: so that one song goes, when I'm with you. You know what I'm talking about?
4: You've got 5 minutes. I can be come in that time.
2: Let's start playing Beans again. This is also
0: Beans.
2: An option.
0: Beans.
3: Yeah, play the whole song.
2: No, I don't want to listen to the whole song.
0: It's not standard. You're not standard. Figure it out. Sorry.
3: Wow.
0: I feel like I'm being mean. Maybe I'm a little rude.
2: Just a wee bit.
4: Yeah, that one's not happening.
0: It's okay. I think sometimes a little rudeness gets you a long way.
2: It does.
0: You gotta have confidence.
2: Sometimes you gotta be a little short with people.
0: Yeah. That's like, I was a panelist for like an Emerald Scholars event, which is a crazy sentence. And I was telling these freshmen, it's just like, you gotta pretend like when you're walking up to employers at the career fair, that they're fighting for you. The most out of tune thing I love.
2: So I just immediately started laughing.
0: It's so bad.
2: I'm just gonna start logging out of stuff over here.
0: Yeah, that's
2: anymore.
0: That's not crazy.
2: Ooh, we never did concert news.
0: Oh, lock in. Do it now.
2: Okay, so Tuesday, September 29th, Kansas City, Missouri, at 8 p.m. Wait, do I even have to read the original ones, or do I just have to read big shows?
4: You can read big shows.
2: Yeah, okay, so big shows, Riverside, Missouri, 8 p.m., Pitbull. Oh, wait, that was September 25th. Has that happened yet? What day is it? I don't know. Doesn't matter.
3: It is the 25th.
2: But that's at Morton Amphitheater. So tonight, St. Louis, Missouri, 8 p.m., Sturgill Simpson and Johnny Blue Skies, Enterprise Center, October 6th. And then also October 6th at the T-Mobile Center in Kansas City, Missouri at 7:30 is Doja Cat. And St. Louis, Missouri, 8 p.m., Rod Wave at Enterprise.

0: Center, October 12th. That
1: bang. That's your concert news.
2: Name 50 women. Oh,
3: what?
2: I didn't even know there were that many.
0: Bro.
3: Name a woman. What?
2: Amelia Earhart.
0: Not real.
2: Doja Cat. Y'all know what I'm talking about?
4: Yeah.
0: I'm going to kill MC Butchman, though.
2: You're going to kill MC
0: Butchman? Not tell that she never did the other part of programming and just left.
2: I love.
0: Hey,
2: she's
0: this
2: also
0: might
2: got
0: be
2: a car
0: the
2: to fix,
0: third two-hour show you've been involved in that's ever done the second hour of programming, though.
2: Hey, that's pretty good. I'll take that.
0: Except for the part where you have one every week.
2: Hey, not this week. I rented it.
0: Wow.
2: Bingo.
0: Look at that.
2: So none of the programming got played. Think about that. My track record
0: I'll show
2: is
0: you.
2: Spotless. I'm a trustworthy DJ. You can put me on the air.
0: Yeah. I believe something like that.
2: Thank you. That's what fuels me. Your trust in me.
0: You know
2: me
0: the best part?
2: Fuels me.
0: If she didn't log that last one, it would have been Goop's fault. He signed in.
2: And we all point fingers and laugh at Goop.
4: Play me a
0: we logged in anything
4: play me
0: else.
4: A Goop.
2: Yeah, play me a Goop.
0: Yeah, what do you
2: play
0: sound
2: me
0: like
2: a
0: on
2: Goop.
0: Guitar?
2: Play yourself.
0: Yes.
2: Conceptualize yeah. yourself, put it in a chord and play it.
5: Goop or do I play me?
2: You play you.
4: You.
2: And then Goop.
4: Yeah.
2: Goopify you.
4: Yeah.
2: Goopify you. You've been goopified. At KM&R, we'll goop you.
0: I feel like that's really close
3: goop.
0: To something we're not allowed to say.
2: Listening to KM&R, get gooped.
4: Yeah, do not say slow.
2: Okay.
5: And then, let's do goop.
4: Alter ego.
2: Are you ready to be positively gooped?
5: It'll be a little discordant.
2: Ah. We should get like a splat sound effect.
0: Yeah, I was about to say, when I hear gloop or goop, that's what I think of. Like a...
2: This is quality radio.
0: Yeah.
2: They've never made better.
0: Quality radio, which just ended. It is now 4 p.m.
2: Guys, you've been listening to Beyond the Breakdown, or whatever the hell this is. We love you so much. You're listening to KM&R 89.7 FM, broadcasting live out of Rolla, Missouri. I hope you have a wonderful day. And I hope that we made it maybe not worse.
0: Yeah, well.
6: And we're back.
0: I don't know. Even if we made it worse, I had a good time, so.
2: That's true, so that's
0: free
2: really
0: format.
2: What matters. At the end of the day, suck it.
0: I.
6: At the end of the day, keep it tuned.
0: Just gonna hope that caught that. The bun got stuck, so I don't know when that went through.
2: Turn my mic off.
0: Yeah. No more mic for MC Coach.
3: Ben.
0: Okay. Well,
6: hey, we have to
0: listening.
6: Go now.
0: Yes. But we are done. So bye-bye.
2: Peace out.
0: Yeah, that's all I had to say too. Bye-bye.

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4: 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I'm KMNR Dwar, and I've got some music for you today. This is the new music show, here 4 p.m. every Friday and 4 p.m. every Monday. I'm going to have some music ready to go, and I have it all prepared. I have it all. It's right out the oven, man. We've been cooking it up. It's crazy in here. Tried not to burn my hands this time. A few times I grab it out of the oven without my oven mitts, you know, like right off the press, like, youch! But I made sure to, you know, make sure that my phalanges are in fact intact today. I've got variety for you. I've got all types of stuff here specifically for you, and I'm excited to share it all with you. Do you like what I play? Do you hate what I play? Do you have an opinion you'd overall just like to share with me? Well, at your own leisure, of course, you can text in at 504-656-6735. That's 504-6-KMNR-DJ. Text in your own humble opinion about today, whether it be about the music or anything in the prefrontal cortex of your brain, unless you got it removed like me. Anyways, we're going to kick it with some, well, I got a whole lot here, actually. I got covers of songs done from new people that have recently released singles, recently released albums. I've got original tracks. I've got this crazy one. The first one I found was actually like this 100-track album. I'm not going to tell you the name of it yet or any number of like, or what, like the title of the tracks on those, the songs on those tracks and all that. Because if I did, you'd probably, it'd be a dead giveaway for like what that kind of music is. I'll just let it play when it plays. But I'm going to start off pretty strong. We have Agnes Obel. And then Ambleside coming up. I see Radio Gaga, What a Fool Believes, all this stuff. I tell you what, though. We're going to start with an oldie that is actually a newie, just because it was a cover of an old song done by a new band. This was done by Dwayne Gretzky. And this is a cover of Take On Me. Playing right here at KMNR. Keep it weird, wild, and in tune. I'll catch you on the B-side here momentarily.

Hey, that was Take On Me from Dwayne Gretzky. That's actually from an album that's coming out recently. It came out recently called Dwayne's World, a cover album, which is pretty cool. It's got a lot of, what is it? The first song I saw when I looked at that, I'm like, oh man, I'm seeing one thing here. It's sticking out. It was, they did Radio Gaga and like, Under Pressure. Those might come up in the rotation. Who knows? But that was just the appetizer for today's fine dining, of course, for today's dinner. I hope you enjoyed. Compliments to the chef, of course. We're going to get on to the next dish, and that is, it's the kind you can have and wine and dine with a nice warm soup on a hot or cold day like today, or a nice little in-between, a medium of weather, per se. Up next we have Agnes Obel with The Meaning of Flowers single. Keep it weird, wild, and in-tuned. And I'll be back here with the next dish shortly after this one.

Like warm soup on a cold day. That was Agnes Obel, The Meaning of Flowers. Up next, we have Ambleside from David Jane. Keep it weird, wild, and in tune, KM&R.

Ambleside by David Jane. That is an EP that has recently released, also titled Ambleside. That's one track I'm playing off of it today. And I've got some more stuff here for you today as well. I've got a song that also brand new, or close to new at least. It went under my radar from September 17th was whenever it was originally released. But this is from Nick Waters, somebody I haven't heard from in quite a while. But hey, it's a new thing. I haven't heard of it. And you know what? We're gonna kick it. This is Professional Pinball by Nick Waters. Keep it weird, wild, and in tune. Gam and R.

That was Pinball Professional Pinball, sorry, not Pinball Professional. I was going to say Pinball Wizard, but that's by a completely different band. Anyways, that was from Nick Waters. I wanted to play that because I haven't heard of Nick Waters in quite a long time. It's been a hot minute, but the weather's getting cooler, so I guess we gotta get back into it a little bit. The last time I've seen Nick Waters release, personally, was with the album Wither, which came out about 2 years ago. But I'm talking, I'm yapping. You're not here for that. You want music. I'm going to give you some more music. Up next, we have, this song has a title that is also a good piece of advice. It's called Don't Stare at the Sun from the band When in Rome. It's from their single, When in Rome. Or from their single, Don't Stare at the Sun. Sorry. Keep it weird, wild, and in tune. KMNR.

Don't stare at the sun from When in Rome. Ah, you know, that's a pretty good advice overall. Up next, we have another song about staring. This one is called Staring at the Stars. Quite the opposite, or maybe the same, because you are staring and you're not, you know, you're not staring. I don't know. Keep it tuned.

0: This is Bird Note. Here we are, on an April day, standing at the sandy rim of a coastal bay, gazing quietly across a glistening expanse of tide flats. But wait, what's that startling sound overhead? Look up, a large flock of birds. They're the size of gulls, but a lovely tawny brown with bright cinnamon-colored underwings. The flock's dropping to the mudflat, canting down in orderly waves, shouldering together in a dense mass. These handsome birds have a name as unlikely as their calls. They're known as marbled godwits. Marbled godwits stand a foot and a half tall on slender, dark legs. Their exquisitely long bills are pink, tipped in black, and just slightly upcurved. Altogether, a stunning bird. The godwits are on their way north. They've wintered along the coasts, including the Texas Gulf Coast and along the Pacific from California to Washington. While most will breed in the prairie provinces of Canada, some will nest in Alaska's Aleutian Islands. For Bird Note, I'm Michael Stein. 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
1: And we are back! I hope you learned something about marbled godwits. I'm Cameron Ardwar. This is the new music show, Still. If you're just now tuning in, well, now you know what's playing. I'm joined here with a guest today.
2: Doodle Bob wearing my new jacket for the first time.
1: Hey, that's pretty cool. It's jacket weather finally.
2: Oh, yeah.
1: That was the topic of discussion with the mics off. You know, I'm happy for it to be jacket weather.
2: Yeah, I was walking back from a station last night on my way to get some dinner, and I was wearing, like, a t-shirt and some slacks, and I was actually, like, kind of chilly. And part of me was, like, kind of trying to, like, complain to myself that I'm chilly, but then I had to snap back and remember that this is what I wanted for, like, the last 3 months.
1: Yeah, that's what I was. I mean, I'm always down for colder weather more so than warmer weather, because I got, I got more options of, like, awesome fits and warm fits.
2: Yeah, I'm more of a pants over shorts guy, and I love layering, so both of those are more prone to colder.
1: That's fair. I like to do the, like, button up over whatever shirt I got usually, and that kind of layering, but also, like, most of my pants are jeans, and even if it's hot, I'm wearing jeans.
2: I like long shirt under t-shirt, and then I like jacket with graphic t-shirt with unbuttoned jacket.
1: Ooh, that's good. Sometimes whenever it's, like, really windy, I'm wearing, like, a Hawaiian or a button-up. I'll just, like, use the top button and only the top button. So, like, the wind doesn't blow my shirt almost off.
2: Yeah.
1: But, I don't know. That's what I've just naturally have done every time it's been too windy.
2: Yeah.
1: But I don't know. I'm thankful, though, that it's getting a bit chillier. You know what that means? Do you know what that means?
2: It getting chillier?
1: I don't know if you know. I don't know if you're a big fan like I am. But, like, the pumpkin spice things that happen, like, everywhere. I'm so excited for that. That's one of my favorite flavors.
2: I like pumpkin spice. I don't know. I feel like it's been established that the pumpkin spice fandom is a polarizing thing where it's like you either love it or you hate it. It's like, I'm fine with it. I love the fall aesthetic, and I like that it falls into the fall aesthetic. It's just like, you know, if someone happens to have a fall-themed party, like, I'm sure at the upcoming camp potluck, there will be some kind of pumpkin spice-related treat, and
1: I would happily have one. I would love to, like, if I could get ingredients to bake, or if they had something where I can, like, use pumpkin-flavored pumpkin pie mix in the can and make, like a small, like, just easy, like pumpkin pound cake, basically. Yeah. I would love to do that. I think that'd be my favorite thing to bring. Because then I'd be like, I'd probably eat it before I even get to the party with it, and then I'd have an empty tray that people can use to put their stuff in.

0: Have you ever been to Costco around?
1: I have.
0: You know about Costco pumpkin pie?
1: I do not know about. Oh. I didn't know they had pumpkin pie there.
0: Yeah, it's about 16 inches in diameter.
1: Oh, goodness.
0: And is a crisp $6.99.
1: Oh my gosh.
0: Yup.
1: Dang, that's within my price range.
0: Yeah, I buy it and it lasts me. The plastic they use to seal it seals it really well. So it lasts me like 2.5-3 weeks off of a $7 purchase for pumpkin, because I have like a slice every other night.
1: I used to buy like the frozen pies you'd get from the freezer section, and I would that's how I would run it. Yeah, it's like frozen, or is this like already made?
0: No, it's
1: like
0: already made. It's just you keep it in the fridge. It is obviously a very large, so you need to like make room in your fridge.
1: Mm-hmm.
0: But it goes into like 24 reasonably sized slices.
1: Dang. That
0: crazy.
1: Sounds good. Oh my goodness.
0: And it's good pie too.
1: It's not like it's not lackluster, it's pumpkin pie.
0: Yeah, it's very par for the course pumpkin pie.
1: Well, yeah, it's from big box store, you know. It's not like you're going to like a bakery or whatever.
0: Mm-hmm.
1: But also, man,
0: it's very on par pumpkin pie. You're getting a lot of it for not much money.
1: I'm always for that. Man, I'm just a big pumpkin enjoyer. I mean, you saw earlier today, like I was showing off. Yeah, my uncle. Shout out to my uncle. My family was sending me photos of the pumpkins that were growing on his property, and they are massive. Mm-hmm. Like, I probably hollow that out and wear that pumpkin as a costume. Like,
0: probably.
1: It's bigger than my torso. That is crazy.
0: Yeah, I do enjoy the uncle for scale.
1: I wanted to put a clarification where it's like, he is not 3 foot tall. This is how big the pumpkin is.
0: Yeah.
1: But, man, I thought it was cool. I'm like, oh, pumpkin season soon. It only took to, like, what, the end of September for me to put on a jacket. Usually it happens at, like, the middle of August, traditionally, from what I know, from what I remember, you know. But maybe
0: something,
1: my memory's playing
0: like
1: tricks
0: that.
1: On me.
0: I don't know. My memory, I was always a short kid back in, like, elementary and middle school.
1: I was, too. I was going short maxing all the time.
0: I did basketball shorts just because, like, the only other option I'd ever been posed were, like, straight fit or skinny fit pants, and I hate when pants are touching my legs.
1: Yeah.
0: And so I just didn't like pants in general. Then I got a pair of, like, oddly enough, just, like, flannel pajama pants that weren't touching my legs every crevice.
1: Solid.
0: Then I'm like, oh, I actually do like this. So now I just wear baggy pants.
1: Yeah.
0: And it does me well.
1: It sure does. Well, I've got a little bit of town and campus news for you all real quick. Are you out of here?
0: Well, I was gonna let you do your town and campus.
1: Oh, okay, cool. I just wanted to give you the farewell for whatnot if you had things to do. But I've got town and campus news. Town and campus news is read 5 times daily on the air and is also available on our webpage, www.kmnr.org. Organizations may submit announcements to read by filling out our online forms. Let's see what we got. September events at Leech Theater, Simply 3, on Friday, September 25th. Hey, that's today. From, 7 p.m.? Simply, at the Leech Theater, Simply 3 is a powerhouse instrumental trio redefining the classical crossover genre with cinematic flair, genre-bending creativity and viral energy. Founded in 2010 by bassist Nicholas Villabose and cellist Zach Clark, Simply 3 has captivated a global audience with their innovative take on hits by Adele, Coldplay, Billie Eilish, OneRepublic, and more, alongside emotionally charged original compositions that resonate deeply within fans. 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Pretty cool. The Rolla Rockets game day. 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
0: And finally, last but not least, we have the Shred Till You're Dead Skate Jam. Spectrum Skate Company will host the Shred Till You're Dead Skate Jam at the Rolla Skate Park on Far Drive, October 31st, from 2 p.m. to 8 p.m. The event features activities for all ages, food vendors, a trunk or treat, and more, with proceeds benefiting the local skate park expansion. 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And just a reminder for all the lovelies out there, Town & Campus News is read 5 times on the air daily and is also available on our webpage, www.kmnr.org. Organizations may submit announcements to be read on air by filling out online forums. Ow! I'm out of breath. I think we're going to go back into some music. Anybody out there has listened to shows I've hosted before, this might be a song that you may have heard before, but not quite the same. It's a cover song, again, from Dwayne Gretzky. This is, I had a show called Dumb Dimwit and Deuce. It was me, it was, I think it was Skyline, MC's, is it Skyline? No, Silk Song. Silk Sonic. Sorry, I always think of the game. It was Silk Song, and, oh, why am I forgetting it? Papa Roach. Mama Roach, sorry. Not the Papa Roach. Again.
2: I remember that show.
0: That was a show you were on frequently.
2: That was my training show.
0: Yes, because people wouldn't show up all the time. And then whenever they did, I remember you would master the soundboard.
2: I got really good at timing on the soundboard.
0: You did. It was actually impeccable. I remember that. I was going through cataloging some old shows I've done on spreadsheets, and I'm like, oh, I remember these. And they'd be like, oh, this is the talk show. Look at all these songs that I don't remember playing. I was wondering who picked those out. Mm-hmm. And I'm like, oh, yeah, that's right. That was fun.
2: Yeah, because I remember I had a recitation from hell that made it so I couldn't go to your solo show that semester. So I had to go.
0: Yeah.
2: I had to go to the talk show. You see, they're banning talk show babies.
0: Wait, what do you mean? Actually?
2: Yeah, you're not allowed to have a trainee if you don't have a solo show. And
0: really?
2: Unless like under dire circumstances things happen, you're not supposed to have your training show be a talk show, like a multiple person show.
0: Whoa.
2: They're killing off talk show babies.
0: They're going to have to fight me with that all my show slots where I talk with people. Like, right now it's the new music show. I'm playing the music, but I'm also talking because I want to talk with people.
2: No, I think it's more the duo show. It's more just supposed to be like they want to make sure that's just with a trainer and trainee in the control room when things are happening.
0: That's fair.
2: I get that, but at the same time, I was a talk show baby and I ended up fine.
0: Yeah, actually, you know what? You've ended up stellar. I'd say.
2: I think I'm all right.
0: Stellar.
2: Yeah.
0: Well versed in DJology. Anyways, we're going to kick it with some music. That reference I was bringing up with the old show, well, it's because this is the theme I used at the beginning of that show. Ladies and gentlemen, this is Undecided. This is What a Fool Believes. Not the Doobie Brothers. No, this cover's by Dwayne Gretzky. Keep it weird, wild, and tune. Gammon on.

That was What a Fool Believes from Dwayne Gretzky. Up next, I have a little song that very short, very quick. And after that, we'll have another song that we'll jump right into. But I just want to give you a little, you know, just let you know this song is going to be pretty short. And you might recognize what kind of song it is very quickly. Keep it weird, wild, and in tune. KM&R.

That was Agony, live at the Dance Cave. Sorry, I had an abrupt ending. I didn't expect that. Let me get some background going so we're not left completely in the dark, you know. There we go. Agony, the live version of that is from Messina Dropout. That's from a new album coming out called Nuclear Slush Breaker. Pretty cool. And the song before that was 7 whole seconds long. You might have missed it. It was Happy Birthday Bridget from Toth, and that album's called 111 Birthday Songs. Some long, some short. There's 111 of them, and I did count that. Let me tell you what all has been playing here in case you happen to miss the new music on the New Music Show, because looking at this time, with it being like 4:53, we're shaving off the hour here. Only got a handful of minutes left, so let me list off these songs, play a few more, maybe one, maybe two, I don't know. Maybe we'll see what the chef's preparing. How about that, all right? I'm just your waiter, your humble new music waiter. So we had What a Fool Believes from Dwayne Gretzky. Before that, we had Staring at the Stars from Whisper. Then we had Don't Stare at the Sun from When in Rome. Hey, two songs about staring. We had Professional Pinball from Nick Waters. We had Ambleside from David Jane. The Meaning of Flowers from Agnes Obel. And Take on Me from Dwayne Gretzky yet again. So we've got a nice amount of stuff here. Variety is the game, is the name of the game, so we're gonna keep going with some more variety. We have up next, should I run more Whisper? I think I'm gonna run another Whisper. How about it? Another Whisper. This song will be called Pathways, featuring Laura Vesperini. So keep it weird, keep it wild, and keep in tune, KMNR.

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5 o'clock p.m., you're listening to KMNR 89.7 FM, broadcasting out of Rolla, Missouri. Hope you're having a great day. I am. The weather finally became more amenable to creatures like myself. I quite enjoy the cooler weather. And it is not... I realize that, I don't know, I'm not much of an outdoors person, no matter the circumstances. I have a radio show where I talk about politics when I should be enjoying the prime of my life, so that should be obvious to you. But certainly while I'm miserable in most weather, every summer I realize that the heat makes me immediately miserable and irritable, whereas the cold I can endure for at least a little while. So I think that's what settles it for me. But hopefully you're enjoying it. It looks like it might be a beautiful weekend for Celebration of Nations, which is tomorrow. Very exciting. One of my favorite local things. I think it's so cool that a town like Rolla, a smaller town, gets the chance to enjoy kind of the more cosmopolitan, international type things that the university brings. And I hope that everyone gets a chance to go and enjoy that. I don't know what time anything is, and I'm not going to bother looking it up to tell you. So, hey, you can find information about Celebration of Nations wherever information about Celebration of Nations is sold. Yeah, tomorrow it should be nice and cloudy. That is perfect weather for me. This is the report with MC Stratus. As always, the views expressed in this program are not those of KMNR, the University of Missouri system, or the University of Missouri Board of Curators. They are my opinions. This is the Weather Report, the show where we talk about politics and news, especially what's happening in Rolla and in the state of Missouri, and I give my opinions on them. We talk about the latest nonsense being hoisted upon us from Jefferson City, the many horrors happening in D.C., you know, occasional bits of good news. We actually have a decent amount of good news today. I want to kick things right off with, I think we might finally have resolution to the case of the Missouri congressional districts. As this is very much breaking. This came out minutes ago. But for those of you just getting up to speed, in 2022, Missouri passed congressional maps in accordance with the every 10 years we have to do redistricting. These maps were roughly 6-2 in favor of Republicans. In 2025, faced with the prospect of losing the midterm elections, Donald Trump instructed all of his followers across the country in state legislatures to redraw their maps. Our loyal state legislatures, the supermajority Republicans in Jefferson City, obliged and redrew the map to cut up Kansas into three different districts, thus creating a 7-1 map favoring Republicans. Missouri voters collected 300,000 signatures for a petition to do what's called a veto referendum, where the law in question is suspended and cannot come into effect until it is voted on by the people. And so we said, you can't use the maps until we get a chance to vote on them. We submitted those signatures in December of 2025. The Secretary of State, Republican Denny Hoskins, dragged his feet every single step of the way to try and make it, basically try to run the clock, try to force a constitutional crisis. And he succeeded in many ways. He forced us to use the new maps, the 2025 maps, for the primary election, even though if he had certified petition, the law would have never come into effect, and thus those maps would be invalid. The Missouri Supreme Court then ruled that that was indeed the case, that the petition was valid, should have been certified, and thus the law creating those maps had never come into effect. They broke the law, essentially, when they decided to use the 2025 maps for the primary. The Missouri Supreme Court unanimously said that they have to use the 2022 maps for the general election because we still have to vote on the new maps in the referendum, which is going to be on the ballot in November, Proposition A. And the state government, not having a respect for rule of law and not being happy with the outcome, went crying to the Supreme Court, the U.S. Supreme Court. And Justice Kavanaugh of the Supreme

Supreme Court said, no, go away. Listen to the Missouri Supreme Court. So then they went to federal court again, this time to a district court, who actually said, no, you're right. You should get to use the illegal 2025 maps for the general election. So, great. We appealed it again. It worked its way up to the Supreme Court a second time, who said, no, listen to the Missouri Supreme Court. Use the 2022 maps. Then the Eighth Circuit Court of Appeals decided to weigh in, issue a separate ruling, separately requiring the state to use the 2025 maps, basically trying to side the Supreme Court. Went up to the U.S. Supreme Court once again this week, and we got a ruling from them. It's 5 pages. I have not read it all because it just dropped, but I will read the last bit. The application for stay presented to Justice Kavanaugh and by him referred to the court is granted. It's Justice Kavanaugh. He's the guy on the Supreme Court who oversees Missouri stuff. We're part of his district or circuit. The September 21st and 22nd order by the U.S. Court of Appeals and the injunctions entered by the U.S. District Court are stayed, meaning they are blocked, absent any further order of this court, the U.S. Supreme Court, lifting such stays. Prior stay entered this court, U.S. Supreme Court, on September 10th, likewise remains in effect, pending any further order of this court lifting stay. The District Court and Court of Appeals, the two courts that are lower than them who ruled in favor of 2025 maps, should not enjoin or otherwise prohibit this of the 2022 map in the 2026 congressional election in Missouri. And the District Court and Court of Appeals should not order or otherwise require Missouri to use the 2025 map in the 2026 congressional election in Missouri. That is extremely definitive. That is them saying, you are using the 2022 maps, you're listening to the Missouri Supreme Court, none of the lower courts are allowed to do anything to make Missouri use the 2025 maps for this upcoming election. And that is, and this no noted dissents. So no justice. I don't know if it didn't go to, this is kind of a shadow debt ruling, so it doesn't go necessarily, the court doesn't have to provide reasoning in many cases, but it's possible some justices did dissent, but they didn't author a dissent. So we don't have anyone voicing their opposition publicly on the Supreme Court, which, knowing the Supreme Court, is very impressive and is a pretty, I mean, it's the same, you know, there were no dissent the last time the Supreme Court ruled on this, and so it's not surprising that it's no different, but this is pretty definitive. They are saying, you're using the 2022 maps, you cannot do anything to get out of that, is my reading of that. So that's good news. That is the U.S. support. I give them credit where it is due. They're showing deference and respect for the Missouri Constitution. And I'm very glad to hear that, because the Missouri Constitution is pretty explicit about that, that we get the final say when we do a referendum petition. So in the November elections, we'll be using the STATU congressional map for the election, and we'll be voting on whether to use the 2025 map going forward. Now, things are not entirely over, as basically what these cases were all about was these courts issuing injunctions and stays, basically intervening and forcing the state to do something before the actual case had reached its conclusion. So the lower courts were saying, look, there's a good chance that, because the state, Republicans were suing to try and reinstate the 2025 maps, arguing that switching maps from the primary to general was unfair and a violation of the Constitution. Those judges that ruled on it, they haven't actually gone to trial and issued a verdict on whether they agree with that argument. What they've been saying is, there's a good chance that we agree with your argument eventually, and so in the meantime, we are going to go ahead and impose these new maps on the state, because we are very close to an election, so we have to take action now. So these cases will still probably go to trial. We might see some jurisprudence come from this. It may be that

the courts decide that you can't in the future change district maps from the primary to the general. The Republicans are trying to get the court to rule that we can't even do referenda on congressional maps because they don't want this to happen ever again. So I hope that the courts won't come to that conclusion, but, well, you know how they've ruled so far. But at least the Supreme Court has shown not much of an appetite for this last-minute chicanery. So very exciting. Hey, I think we won. I'm knocking wood very aggressively here because you never know. But there's really not a lot of time. Ballots have already been returned. People are voting already. And so not a lot of opportunities to change the maps anymore. And I think the Supreme Court saw that. So we take the wins we can get them. So Missouri will use the 6-2 map in November. So I encourage you to refamiliarize yourself with that map. These changes are in the north of here. So if you're registered to vote here in Rolla, your district unchanged. But if you're elsewhere, your district probably did change. And that might particularly matter if you live in the St. Louis area, especially if you live in Congressional District 2. This is a Republican district, Trump plus like 10 or something district. I don't know. I can try any information, but it's held by a Republican currently. It's like the St. Louis suburbs, basically. And the 2025 map was designed to make that a lot more conservative of a district to try and protect the incumbent there and Wagner. And probably wise that they would try to do. Okay, it's a Trump plus 8 district. Voted for the Republican congresswoman by 12 points in 2024. But a poll just came out of Missouri's 2nd District showing it basically tie between Republican Wagner and Democrat Fred Wellman, 43 to 42. Still a lot of undecideds. The generic congressional ballot is also pretty darn close, and Trump is showing negative approval in St. Louis County and St. Charles County. So it's a close race. We've seen a lot of polling that's a close race. If any seat in Missouri flips, it's going to be them. And so that's a race to pay attention to. It seems like this poll also found that name recognition for Fred Wellman is pretty low. And so he has to get his name out there in order to get voters to know who he is. Because this one will be a race to watch. If Democrats have a good night, this one could very well flip. And if they don't have as good of a night, then it might stay as it is. But it's something exciting we get. And if you live in Missouri's 2nd Congressional District, I always encourage people to register to vote where they live or wherever will be easiest for them to vote. So for a lot of students, that's in Rolla. But food for thought, if you live in the 2nd Congressional District, your vote might have a lot more impact if you vote in district. So as long as you know you're able to get there and vote on election day or early or do an absentee ballot, then that might be the option you decide to go with. Up to you. Either way, the vote registration deadline is October 7th. Please check Missouri Secretary of State website to double check your registration. Up your registration and double check it just in case you got purged from the rolls. Because a lot of people have had that happen to them. Denny Hoskins is in charge of the voter rolls and removing people. And, well, you know how I feel of his ability to do his job not like a partisan hack. So that's exciting. Hey, Missouri's going to have some excitement. And this is really kind of unprecedented, right? The redistricting wars they seemed like they were going to get a lot spicier than they did. We had Texas gerrymander first, and then California gerrymandered in response. We had a few states, Virginia, try to redraw their maps, but they had trouble with the courts. But we're the only state that passed a Republican gerrymander and then beat it through using our rights to petition the government. And that's real cool. Almost like that's something that we ought to protect. Some other election news on the horizon. I don't know if you've been following, but recent polls and things, but things are looking kind of good.

for Democrats in the Midwest. Crazy sentiment, but not necessarily in Missouri so much. Although we are looking very good, there just hasn't been nearly as much polling. But a lot of our neighbors are seeing some pretty close races, namely Iowa and Kansas. Kansas has a gubernatorial election, and it looks like it's going to be close. The Republican is through. They currently have a Democrat as mayor, and it looks like that might be a seat the Republicans flip, but it's going to be close. But notably, the Kansas Senate is looking very close. This is a Republican-held seat. It's been held by Republicans for about a century. Kansas hasn't elected a Republican to the hasn't elected a Democrat to the Senate since about the 1930s. And so, you know, this wouldn't, in a normal year, this would not be a race we think about at all. But Democrat Ad Hamilton is running within the margin of error for with Republican Roger Marshall. He's actually leading in some recent polls. Which is extremely surprising and very, you know, aspirational. That would be a really cool seat to see flip. Same thing up north in Iowa, where the Democratic candidate for governor, Rob Sand, the favorite to be elected, so we'll see that governor seat potentially flip. And there's also a high competitive Senate race. And we've got news about that, those races in particular, where the Iowa Farmers Union, which is a union of farmers, has made endorsements for the November election, and it is almost universally Democrats. The Farmers Union said it had endorsed Democrats, Democrat Josh Turk for the U.S. Senate, and then for all four of Iowa's U.S. House elections, they endorsed Democratic candidates. Iowa Farmers Union President Aaron Lehman's press release, quote, election is too important to sit on the sidelines. Farmers are facing unprecedented challenges from unfair trade policies and corporate consolidation to threats to water quality and rural health care. We need leaders in Congress who are ready to take real action on the issues that matter to our members. The candidates we're endorsing today have demonstrated they understand these challenges and are committed to solutions that put farmers at the center of agricultural policy. And that's a statement where a bunch of farmers are endorsing a slate of Democrats. And they do the same thing on the down ballot races. So they endorse Democrat Rob Sand for governor. They endorse the Democratic candidates for Secretary of Agriculture and Attorney General. And they make a whole slate of legislative endorsements. Out of 12 endorsements for candidates for state legislature, only two of them were Republicans. And that's pretty unthinkable. Like, I would have never guessed that. But I think it shows that, I don't know, this might be just a one-off thing, but I think a lot of people might also be realizing that, hey, Republicans are very stereotypically seen as the big farmer guys. I mean, farmers generally vote very highly, heavily Republican, but Republicans aren't doing too good by farmers, right? I mean, we're seeing, we've seen these disastrous tariff policies that have made doing agriculture and selling their products much harder and much more expensive. We've seen their immigration crackdowns make it tremendously hard for them to find labor. And now we're seeing with this Iran war and this general incompetence, the spiking diesel prices. I think we're at an all-time high for diesel or close to it, that it's really hard for them to fill their tractors. And I think they're realizing that both in terms of the direct harm that Republicans are inflicting to them and in the inaction of Republicans when it comes to issues like corporate consolidation, like water rights and data centers. Republicans just are not equipped to deal with this if they're not actively making these issues worse. Got a text in from Davis from Lee says, what are thoughts on the proposed diesel export ban? Given that petroleum goes off of a global supply and our standing as the leading deep producer, this seems like a good way to further exacerbate the global oil crisis as prices respond to the scarcity on top of Hormuz. It's not an issue I know a ton about. I'll be honest, I know it's something that the Trump administration is floating, because the alternative would be, like, ending the war, and they don't want to do that, because that would be an embarrassment. So they are looking at, potentially banning the export of diesel.

So things I do know that this would kind of, this would cause perhaps irreparable damage to our international relations, as the whole world is in an oil crisis. You know, the Strait of Hormuz closed, now the Strait of Bab el-Mandeb been closed, all of the bombings of refineries in Russia and Ukraine. Fossil fuels are having a rough year, generally. And so everyone is hurting for it, and the U.S. shutting off our borders and saying no more diesel for the rest of the world is really going to make a lot of countries quite bitter at us. And we'll probably see some retaliatory bans as well as we import oil and gas. It's a whole complicated economic system, right? Like, we produce a lot of oil in the U.S., but you know, oil has to get around to refineries and then to places that need it. And so for a lot of the country, it's just cheaper, easier to import the oil than it is to ship it all the way across the country, right? If you're up in Maine, and this is actually a thing that I had heard, if you're up in Maine and you're get your diesel from somewhere, you're just going to get it from overseas. You're not going to have them ship it all the way from the Gulf of Mexico. And so in the event of a diesel ban, export ban, countries are going to retaliate. And states like Maine that are far from those oil producers are really going to be hurting. You're quite welcome, DJ Olive Juice. Thanks for texting in. Always to give news updates. So yeah, I don't claim to be an economist, but I have seen many people say that the idea of a diesel ban is probably a bad idea. It might cause a temporary reduction in diesel prices, which might help save some of these middle America seats. But it would probably doom Republicans up in Maine. Susan Collins would be doomed. As we have a story later, that might be true no matter what. So, who knows? I mean, I know this administration. I'd say as a rule, you can generally take it that they're going to choose the worst possible option for any kind of policy intervention. And so, good chance that this will be the same. So we will follow it closely. But yeah, I was stunned to see these Iowa endorsements. And I'll be very curious to see if it sticks in any way, right? Like, Kansas is an interesting state. Kansas, as I understand, has actually been something of a leftward trend as the urban areas around Kansas City are growing and the rural areas are stagnating. It's still many years out, I think, from being a true swing state, but I think that there's something to be said. If a Democrat can win the race, that'll sort of open the door in terms of literally, you know, building infrastructure on the ground for campaigning statewide, but also just getting in people's heads that, hey, you know, you can vote for Democrats and they're not demons. They'll do a good job. So we will see. We might see the same thing with Texas. If Tallarico does well, we might see the same thing with Iowa. If Democrats do well there, and we get to see what Democratic governance can look like. Regis from Philadelphia, former station manager and chief engineer driving through Rolla right now. Job, dude. Hey, thanks. Thanks for texting in, and thanks for the feedback. Glad you're enjoying the show. So those races up in Iowa, ones to watch. I kind of wish Missouri, I don't know, I really wish Missouri had a Senate election or something this year. I wish we had our statewide offices up for election, because, boy, people are mad. What I wouldn't give for Denny Hoskin to be up for election this cycle. Because, I mean, I don't expect he's going to get better at his job anytime soon. He's Secretary of State. But people will be probably less mad at his nonsense in 2 years when he is up than they are now. So feels like a bit of a missed opportunity. But I mean, well, it's not like we could have changed it. It's just how the state works. But in 2 years, we'll have our chance, because there's a good chance 2028 will also be a good election year. Another fun update on the Iran war. Oh, good. I'm getting hit with a paywall on this article, which is a good thing that I saved the information ahead of time. But Washington Post reports that the U.S. Senate had another vote on a

it war powers resolution that would have basically put a stop to the Iran war, or attempted to anyway. Let me see if I can pull up this article. Yeah, in a 49-50 vote, the Senate failed to block Donald Trump from ordering further strikes on Iran less than 6 weeks before the midterm elections. So, war powers resolutions, as I understand it, Congress can exercise some control over the U.S. military and block the ability for the president to unilaterally bomb other countries, but they have to opt into doing that. And Congress, full of Republicans, has been very hesitant to do so. And Democrats have done a great job forcing votes on this again and again, and having Republicans vote to continue the Iran war. Like, let's be clear, voting no on this resolution means they want the war to continue. There were some Republicans who crossed the aisle. Rand Paul from Kentucky, Susan Collins from Maine, Lisa Kowski from Alaska, and Tom Tillis from North Carolina all voted in favor of blocking further violence in Iran. And then, of course, Democrat John Fetterman from Pennsylvania voted no. He voted for the Iran war. Some pretty telling things here. Lisa Murkowski has always been something of a moderate, and she might be her seat's up in 2 years, and seeing how the current Alaska Senate race is looking, she might be feeling kind of nervous. Susan Collins is the only one of these four that is up for re-election this year, and I'm sure she's very anxious about that, as she's facing a very tough challenge from Troy Jackson. It's also interesting to see the people who still voted no. The Republicans who are up for election, but decided to vote to continue the war. The senator from Kansas, Roger Marshall, who is facing a tight challenge. Senators from across the heartland. Ashley Moody in Florida. Basically every senator who's running for re-election except for Susan Collins voted to continue this war. Our two senators voted no. Josh Hawley and Eric Schmidt from Missouri, they voted to continue the Iran war. So every time that you see the gas prices inevitably tick up, think, man, Josh Hawley and Eric Schmidt are glad this is happening. They want to see this continue to its end point, which has who knows when that will be. So will this individual vote affect the midterms? Probably not. But I think it's useful to... We need to not forget that as disastrous as this war is proving to be, Republican politicians are universally, by and large, in favor of it, and they want to see it continue. And they are not really seeing the consequences for it. So hey, I hope you're enjoying the show. We'll take a second to do a bit of programming. Just a bit of concert news. Hey, concerts are coming up. This Tuesday, September 29th, They Mighty Giants is performing at the Truman in Kansas City. I'm actually into this concert. It's going to be really fun. They Mighty Giants is the best band in the whole world. And so that's a concert that's happening. Also that night, Jason Scott and the High Heat are performing in Columbia at the Rose Music Hall. So I guess you could go to that if you preferred, but I mean, that's not They Might Be Giants, so I don't know. Wednesday, September 30th, TLC is playing at the Starlight Theater in Kansas City, and Foster the People is performing at the St. Louis Music Park in Maryland Heights. What else do I know on here? Friday, October 2nd, AJJ, Andrew Jackson Jihai, I believe, are performing at the Duck Room at Blueberry Hill in St. Louis at 8 p.m. Five Finger Death Punch on Saturday, October 3rd in the Morton Amphitheater in Riverside. Pitbull is performing September 25th. Wait, did that already happen? That's tonight at 8 p.m. at Riverside, Missouri. There's still time. You can go see Pitbull. And then October 6th, Doja Cat is performing in Kansas City at 7:30 p.m. at the T-Mobile Center. I always love concert news because it's a stark reminder of how little I know about music. That's something I feel a bit alienated from my fellow DJs. They all have such cool, in-depth taste in music, and then I'm here like, I like a couple of bands, and I know a few more than that. But most of these people I

0: do not know, like Picos and the Rooftops, who are performing on October 1st at the Blue Note in Columbia. This has been Concert News. Next up, we have a programming segment called Bird Note. I don't know what that is, but we'll find out. So here is Bird Note.
1: This is Bird Note. The American tree sparrow is a common winter visitor in the northern U.S., but there's more to this little brown bird than meets the eye. Despite their name, American tree sparrows stay close to the ground. They'll even nest directly on the ground in open shrublands of Alaska and northern Canada. In their summer home, the sparrows raise their young on protein-packed bugs and juicy insects. In winter, American tree sparrows rely on seeds from grasses, wildflowers, and bird feeders, especially millet. When foraging, they'll kick through leaf litter with their powerful feet and beat seed heads open with their wings. You'll often find them foraging in mixed flocks with other species. Keep an eye out for a little brown sparrow with a dark spot on its cream-colored chest and a two-toned bill that's black on top and yellow underneath. Though American sparrows are common in North America, the populations have steeply declined since the 1970s. You welcome these birds to your neighborhood by growing native plants, keeping cats indoors, and filling bird feeders with a millet-rich seed mix. Bird Note, I'm Ariana Rimmel. This episode is dedicated in memory of Pat Joanne Adams of Hartville, Ohio, who enjoyed caring for backyard birds and shared that joy with others.
0: That was Bird Note. I guess that makes sense. It was a note about birds, so I hope you found that informative. Anyway, how you feeling? We're about halfway through the show. For those just tuning in, this is the Weather Report here on KMNR 89.7 FM out of Rolla. 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That's 504-6-KMNR-DJ. I don't think I announced the phone number at the top of the hour, so it's kind of crazy that I'm getting more texts than almost ever without plugging that. So maybe I just doomed myself to never get another text again. Anyway, for those who are new, we cover politics here. The views expressed in this program are not those of KMNR, the University of Missouri System, or the University of Missouri Board of Curators. How fun. Let's jump down to the state of Missouri again. Talk about some stuff that'll be on the ballot. First, I actually want to talk about Amendment 7. Amendment 7. Let me pull up the text for that. Maybe. There are going to be 4 amendments and 1 proposition on the ballot this November if you vote in Missouri. We try on this show to give some coverage about them and how I feel about them so you can be more informed, because a lot of these are kind of confusing. Amendment 7. What Amendment 7 says is, shall the Missouri Constitution be amended to establish a permanent public endowment fund to support state government instead of taxing Missouri residents, prohibit the General Assembly from appropriating or diverting the fund, and eliminate state-imposed taxes once the fund generates sufficient revenue to replace them. And the Kansas City Star gives a bit more context to it. Low-profile ballot measure seeks to eliminate all Missouri taxes decades from now. In August, Missouri voters rejected a Republican proposal to eliminate the income tax and replace it with expanded sales and use taxes. That was Amendment 5, one of the biggest flops of any amendment in state history. In November, they'll vote on a plan seeking to eliminate all state taxes decades from now. Missouri Republicans passed a proposal to create the Shome Investment Fund, which would invest tax dollars in the stock market to eventually build enough funds to replace all state-imposed taxes. This will appear on the ballot as Amendment 7. It's the second major tax overhaul Missouri Republicans have placed on this year's ballot.

But unlike the proposal to eliminate the income tax, it has received little attention and generated minimal campaigning on either side. The ambitious proposal to create what is often called a sovereign wealth fund has drawn skepticism from Democrats and conservative-leaning think tanks. Other states have sovereign wealth funds, but none are intended to fully eliminate state taxes. Representative Colin Wellenkamp, a St. Charles Republican, championed the bill. He says the fund is a tool for future fiscal stability in the state budget and a way to ride coattails of private investment. Quote, we wanted to create a fiscal tool by which our state could take advantage of all that incredible global economy without it costing us a lot and benefit from that global economy of larger global capacity over time. A yes vote would allow the General Assembly to contribute tax dollars to the Show Me Investment Fund and direct the state treasurer to invest in exchange-traded funds, or ETFs, which are publicly traded baskets of stocks. The treasurer would be able to invest only in ETFs that represent the bear market, avoiding risky trades and conflicts of interest. The funds could be tapped only once it was large enough to permanently replace all state-imposed taxes, a process that could take more than a century of saving and compound interest. Its placement in the Missouri Constitution would provide some protection against lawmakers tapping the fund before it could replace all taxes, but future lawmakers could introduce another constitutional amendment to dip into the fund with voter approval. Representative Kemp Strickler, a Lee's Summit Democrat who opposes the measure, says one of his concerns is the fund could be invested without ever growing large enough to replace all state taxes. Quote, I think one of the biggest concerns to me is that it's not funded. If it's not funded enough, we could never get that money out. It's possible that the money that goes in would never be enough to pay for all personal income taxes, all state sales and use taxes, all state corporate income taxes, and all other state taxes that are out there, Strickler said. Several countries and 10 states maintain sovereign wealth funds. Donald Trump issued an executive order in February 2025 to create a sovereign wealth fund within a year, but the administration hasn't done that. These are usually financed with taxes on natural resources such as oil rather than standard taxes. They're usually used to smooth out dips in tax revenue rather than replace taxes with taxes altogether. The bill passed with no Democrat support in either the House or Senate. Democrats framed their opposition around current budget woes as the state surplus declines, and lawmakers face difficult decisions about funding cuts. Strickler said, we are staring down the face of a potentially billion-dollar budget deficit this year, and to bring forward a proposal that would require an investment, a substantial investment of state funds right now, is something that doesn't make sense when budgets are tight. The Tax Foundation, a center-right think tank, raised concerns about the plan. Janelle Fritz, a senior policy analyst with the group, said tying a state budget to the mark could create uncertainty and subject revenue to dramatic swings. This would be the case if Missouri were able to accumulate enough wealth over several decades. Wellenkamp said the fund wouldn't be mature enough to achieve its goal for about 75 years. People are not going to be seeing the benefits of this for quite some time. If Fritz said, if there's enough extra revenue in the budget somewhere to put things in its fund, lawmakers could just consider bringing down the income tax rate slightly in order to cover that same kind of difference and give relief right away. The amendment's flown under the radar in a high-profile election year that's attracted more visible and controversial ballot measures. It'll appear alongside a near-total abortion ban, that's Amendment 3, a proposal to make it more difficult for lawmakers to overturn laws passed through direct democracy, that's Amendment 6, and a referendum on the congressional maps lawmakers passed last year, that's Proposition A. The proposal comes after voters largely rejected Republican proposals in the primary election. Constitutional amendments that sought to weaken direct democracy and repeal the income tax failed spectacularly in August, receiving support from fewer than 20% of voters statewide. So, that's Amendment 7, and I think it does highlight some very key concerns, which is, obviously, that, yeah, this is a fund that would take generations to actually do anything. Because there would ideally be restrictions in place to prevent politicians from pulling from that fund until it is mature. Now, are they going to do that? We don't know. But what it means for, you know, the rest of my lifetime is that state funds would be permanent tied up being sunk into this investment account rather than going to things that I would actually use. Right? Instead of this money being invested in state, literally, in terms of infrastructure, education, healthcare,

things that would perhaps generate more tax revenue by making Missouri a better place. Instead, we would see this money get locked up in a stock account forever, right? And that's assuming that the money never gets tapped. We could see, you know, 30 years from now, there's billions of dollars in that account, and politicians say, ooh, I'd love to take advantage of that. Let's throw a constitutional amendment on the ballot to give us permission to draw from it, and we can drain that fund and use it for whatever. And now all the money that we've been socking away in there is gone for nothing. I'm also very skeptical about the getting rid of taxes idea. Not to disparage our brave, bold, brilliant legislators, but I don't think they're the first to think of ideas. And if having a great big stock account was a hack to get rid of taxes, I think someone would have done it by now. So I suspect there's a reason why that hasn't happened. And even if we can get to the point where this account is generating enough money that it could eliminate some taxes, let's do some, I'll place a bet well in advance of what kinds of taxes they're going to eliminate. Is it going to be A, personal income taxes, B, state sales and use taxes, or C, corporate income taxes? I can guarantee that they're going to first cut corporate income taxes more than they already have. They're not going to jump to aggressive things like sales taxes anytime soon. Soon being, you know, 75 years from now. There's also a lot of ethical grayness around Amendment 7. There's a provision there that anyone can donate to the fund, which is kind of wild, and it's not clear to me whether those donors have to be reported anywhere. So this is the same group of legislators that have been fear-mongering about foreign influence in our constitutional amendment process, supporting an amendment that would let foreign governments invest billions of dollars into this state investment account. Dave from Dubuque says Amendment 3 may be evil, but Amendment 7 is one of the stupidest things I've ever heard. Yeah, that sums it up pretty well. You just know this is going to be a slush fund private investment. Yeah, I'm honestly surprised that they even have the restriction in here that it has to go into ETFs, right? I would have not been surprised if just let the treasurer sink it into whatever funds he wants, but I'm sure they'll find their way around it. Yeah, this is a point that I've reiterated over and over again on this show, is that, in my opinion, our state legislature is not very fiscally competent, and certainly not very fiscally conservative, if that's a term that means anything. We've seen them blow up a multi-billion dollar budget surplus just a few years ago, and erode that down to almost nothing, to the point now we're facing a billion-dollar budget deficit in coming years. Despite that looming crisis, we've seen them funnel money into private education, into cutting taxes for rich people, and not into investing in our state. We've seen them, when they cut taxes, grossly miscalculate how the impact's going to have on the budget. When they cut capital gains taxes, they were by about a factor of two for how that would cost. We've seen the expected revenues from sports betting and legal marijuana not really materialize. They've just had a bad time of doing their jobs. And instead of, you know, getting back down to basics and saying, okay, what are some known methods for addressing these kinds of problems? Could we maybe cut spending on some certain things like, you know, private schools and governor flying around on his plane? Could we maybe tax rich people a bit more instead of having basically flat tax? Instead of doing that, the legislature is adopting harebrained schemes that no one else in the country, in the world, has tried. Like, we're going to eliminate income taxes by raising sales taxes by, you know, 20%. We're going to have an investment account that is just going to generate infinite money, and we promise it'll pay for all taxes for, you know, your great-grandchildren. It's just a silly idea, and I think that's all there really is to it. I'll be curious if it passes, because it's true I have not seen a lot of

and anything directly, any direct messaging about it, one way or another. I'm looking this up to see if I can find any campaign finance info on it. I've not seen a lot of coverage about it, but I have seen that a lot of the other campaigns, like actually the Yes on Amendments campaign, have also thrown in a no on 7 in there. Yes on 6, the rest tricks is kind of the slogan that I really like, which is a yes on Amendment 6 and a no on everything else. Let me see if I can find anything. Yeah, Ballotpedia showing $0 spent in either direction for this measure. And I expect it'll stay that way. They're hoping this flies under the radar. And we'll see if it does. If I think people are mad at the legislature. Maybe that's cope, but that's my take on things, is people are frustrated with the legislature. And I think people just have an intrinsic opposition right now to things the legislature passes. Like, you don't go, you after, you know, an 80-20 abysmal failure on Amendment 5, they're asking that same electorate for permission to monkey with taxes once again, just a few months later. And I don't know if people will go for it. Colin Wellenkamp, the dude who proposed, by the way, he's in House District 105. He'll be in a close race. He might lose his seat. Because 2024, he won his election by 5 points. And he is facing a pretty strong challenge from someone named Kat Clinton, Democrat. This is St. Charles area, right in the core of St. Charles. So, we'll see if he loses his seat. That'd be kind of neat. I want to do some research. I want to find the fates of the legislators who pushed all of their bizarre policies. Ed Lewis, who was the guy who wrote Amendment 4 and then proceeded to publicly lie about it, in my opinion, he lost his seat. He ran for a state senate prime and got third place. So, he didn't get voted out, but he didn't get voted in. So he's gone. Or he'll be gone. And I don't know what became of the Amendment 5 people. I know that was Mike Kehoe's darling. So we'll see if he serves 2028. He's a negative approval rating. First Missouri governor with a negative approval rating in the past 8 years or so. So, setting records. Let's a palate cleanser and talk about an amendment that we like. As we hit our famed recurring segment, why Amendment 6 is awesome. This might be the last thing we cover with the time left in the show. Every week going to the election, we'll cover a reason why Amendment 6 is really cool and why yours truly, at least, is supporting it. And one great reason why Amendment 6 is awesome is that it protects the power of the people from state interference. We've talked a ton about on this show about the initiative and referendum petition process. It's something that the government tried to kill in Amendment 4. It's what we've used to put a stop to the gerrymander through the referendum. It's what we've used to get legal marijuana, reproductive rights, paid sick leave, higher minimum wage. We used it to crack down on puppy mills, save some dogs. So it's great. It's a great way to hold our government directly accountable. And, people very smugly say, we're a republic, not a democracy, as if they understand what that means. But I'll say that I like representative democracy. I think it's pretty great. And that's what we live in. We're in a representative democracy. And I like it. It lets us elect people who can, as their job, dedicate their time to solve complicated problems, right? A lot of policy is very complicated. The solutions to problems are very complicated. And there's a lot of fiddly details. And I'm a policy wonk, but even I don't have time to figure all those things out. We got stuff to do. So it's nice to be able to pass that responsibility on to someone who is dedicated to solving it. Now, that is predicated on the assumption that the people that we are electing actually care about solving the problems or are competent enough to do it. And recent events have called that

right? There's party politics going at work, right? You may not, your representative may not endorse a measure because that's what the rest of their party is doing. There's lobbyists infesting the place. There are legislative priorities and backlog. Lots of things just die in committee because they don't get to it in time. And so it's very important to have a way to cut through all that and to directly say, hey, legislature, you know, keep passing laws, keep doing your thing. That's great. But this is an issue that we want to directly weigh in on, right? We are not waiting around for you to do this when it's convenient for you. We want to vote on this now. And that method is the initiative petition. If we can get statewide support of a bill, of an amendment through signatures, and then it passes with a majority of voters, it becomes law. Easy as that. Or straightforward as that. And it's really useful because when there are things that are broadly popular but are uphill battles to get through the legislature, things like higher minimum wage, things like banning gerrymandering. That was a thing that we passed once. Didn't last long, but we passed it. The initiative process is how we make that happen. Now, it does that by taking some power out of the government's hands. It's us going over heads to direct add laws to the books and amendments to the Constitution without their permission, essentially. So naturally, the government hates it. They hate the initiative process. They hate it when voters speak for themselves, when voters dare to do anything other than vote for the legislators. And so they've tried time and time again to restrict the power of the petition process. We saw in August with Amendment 4, where they tried to make it basically impossible to ever amend the Constitution again. We've seen it with our constant overturning of laws that we pass, where they killed the puppy mill bill. They killed the paid sleeve. They're calling redos on the reproductive rights. We're even seeing it with our state executives, like our Secretary of State, deliberately forcing a constitutional crisis this year, dragging out his statutory duties, refusing to do his job, and trying to reject legitimate petitions from getting a ballot. And we see it now in court as the government is trying to argue that we should restrict the referendum process even further than it already is by banning us from being able to hold referendum over gerrymanders. So, as any good government skeptical person should do, you should ask yourself, hey, if the government doesn't want me to do this thing, maybe we should do this thing, right? Amendment 6 is how we do that. Amendments blocks the government from attacking the petition process. Specifically, it enshrines the initiative petition process as a fundamental right in the Constitution, making it so that it's a fundamental right. If this goes to, if future, you know, petition issues come to court, courts are going to have to interpret the law with perspective that this is a fundamental right and should be protected. It prohibits the legislature from weakening initiative and referendum powers. So Amendment 4 could never have happened if we had Amendment 6 in place. If we pass it, they will never be able to try something like that again. Which is great. It forces them to be more responsive to us. It forces them to accept when we vote for things. And maybe it'll force them to be more proactive in their legislation, right? Because if the legislature wants a say in what the state of the law is, they may need to be more on top of it. Right, they complain a lot about, the legal marijuana amendment that was passed. It's too expansive. It does too many things. It's so long and complicated, and it was written by industry lobbyists. Da, da, da, da, da. Well, part of the reason that we passed that was because they didn't do anything about it. They dragged their heels. They didn't pass any kind of marijuana legislation that might have been, more palatable to them. So they missed their opportunity. And so now, if we make it clear that we are not accepting any less than support and preservation of the petition process, they might say, okay, well, I guess we need to be more motivated. You know, data centers are a big thing that people are really getting riled up about. Maybe we should intervene, pass a law about it before the people do their part, pass their own law, that then we have to abide and we don't get a say in. Maybe. They might just whine about it and continue to, fearmonger about how we're taking

taking away their power. But anyway, that is reason number two why I think Amendment Fix is great. And that takes us to the end of the show. I hope you enjoyed. This has been the weather report here at KMNR. The last story that we didn't get to, maybe we'll talk about next week if we see if it continues to get coverage. But ProPublica released a very interesting investigative report on Senator Susan Collins, possibly taking some pay-to-play donations in favor of defense contracts for her donors. And the Trump administration intervening to kill investigation. Not unexpectedly. That's on ProPublica. You can check that out if you're interested. Might be a shakeup of that Senate race. But in any case, we will, I think, be back next week. And we're getting close to the election, so we might, in a year out, we might even have candidates on the air coming up. People have been invited. Just waiting to hear back. So, in the meantime, don't forget voter registration deadline, October 7th. Make sure you're registered to vote. Make sure your friends are registered to vote. Text everyone you know. Say, hey, register to vote. And in the meantime, I will see you all next time. This has been MC Stratus with the Weather Report at KMNR. Have a great weekend. Enjoy Celebration of Nations.

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0: Hello.
1: Hi, it's me. I'm DJ Violations. If anybody cares, I'm doing a 2-hour show today. This is not my normal slot. Normally, I think it's, what's her DJ name? Ziggy Stardust?
2: Believe so.
1: Yeah, that's her DJ name.
2: Ooh, they fixed the headphones over here. I can actually hear myself now.
1: Wow, that's awesome.
2: Do you not have background music going?
1: No, I don't have my background music going.
2: It kind of sounds like ambient white noise.
3: CD3, there's already background.
1: Oh, and CD3, you said?
3: Yeah. Okay.
1: You just turned the wrong one. It's just gonna be like screamo music. You're just lying to me. Okay, all the microphones should be on right now, by the way. If you guys want to talk and say hi, maybe.
4: Shalom, Baba Goose Cooties.
3: Hello.
1: Okay, I'm DJ Violations. I'm gonna have the Violation here in a minute, but I want to introduce everybody here. We are joined with Doodle Bob, Cayman Ardwar, and Ben. You don't really have like a cool name.
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1: 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And yeah, I have about an hour of music today for my 2-hour show, so you guys are gonna have to listen to me talk a lot. Woo! Hope you guys are so ready for that.
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1: I know there's other FNAF songs, but I don't know what they are off the top of my head. I've never played FNAF.
4: Oh my gosh, I know so many FNAF
1: songs. I've never played FNAF.
4: You've never played it at all?
1: I've never even watched the movies.
2: I played VR FNAF 4 when I was 14 and I almost...
4: Did you ever watch Market Supplier play it?
1: No.
4: Oh.
1: I was never into FNAF.
2: That was my go-to to YouTube as a kid.
4: Same.
2: It was Markiplier playing FNAF.
1: I'm so sad. I don't get to do town and campus news.
2: It was Markiplier playing FNAF, and
4: you can do town and campus news. You can just put it on there.
1: I know.
2: And Allie,
4: so you can read. So you can read the cool.
1: The
4: cool announcements on there.
1: Maybe one of the announcements is really cool. Well, really awesome.
2: Cayman Ardwar did town and campus on his school a little while ago.
4: I did.
1: There was maybe a really cool thing on there that you read out. Just a really cool one.
4: Per chance.
2: I'm gonna have a lot of fun in it.
1: I didn't get any physical media first. We're just gonna play it straight out the music.
2: It'd be like
1: What's a good name for this?
2: The PC.
1: The PC. I mean, I was trying to think of the app specifically without name dropping, but never mind. Straight out the streaming. You know.
4: We ain't.
2: Straight out of Compton.
4: Straight out.
1: And people, I've been saying this about myself, right?
4: Huh?
1: I'm straight out of Compton. Did you know this about me? I'm just LARPing St. Louis, actually. I just be LARPing sometimes for fun.
4: St. LARPus.
1: That's good.
2: St. LARPus is coming, guys. Are you ready?
1: Why is this not plugged in?
2: Lock your doors.
1: Why is this not plugged in?
4: St. LARPus.
1: How do I plug it? The soundboard's not working.
4: Oh.
1: It's not lit up.
4: You have to turn on the program for the soundboard.
1: I mean, I turned on this thing.
4: Well, no, like the program on the computer.
1: I don't even know what that means, so I'm not going to.
4: I don't know how to set it up.
1: I don't know how to do that, so I'm not going to.
4: Just tell me what sound effect you want, and I'll do it.
2: I can look at
1: can
2: it when
1: do
2: we
1: the
2: go to
1: Taco
2: music.
1: Taco Bell bell?
2: Boom.
4: There we go.
1: Thank you. Just have a human... Honestly,
4: you just have to like physically say what the sound is, and then I have to replicate it.
1: I'm gonna hold up a sign behind me to the listeners at home. Don't predict it.
4: The Wile E. Coyote sign. You just like.
1: Oh, did you see the new movie?
4: I've been wanting to.
1: Oh my gosh, it was so good. We saw it. It was so good.
4: I've heard that it's pretty peak, and I haven't seen it yet. But I've been wanting to.
1: It was so funny.
4: When?
2: Sunday.
4: Sunday? What time? Maybe. Wait, where? Here? Everywhere?
1: They were playing it.
4: They have it here?
1: They were playing it here a couple weeks ago. I don't know if it's still in theaters, but they were playing it.
2: If it's still here, we'll go Sunday.
1: Yeah. Yeah, it was really good. We saw it with my roommate. It was hilarious.
5: It was like no skips all the way through. Like, there was like.
4: Is it like a zero skip album?
1: Yes, it's a zero skip
4: album. Oh, okay.
2: Zero skips. Bro. It's a movie.
4: That's my language.
2: What do you mean skip? What do you mean skip?
1: Okay, their devotion to not having Wile E. Coyote speak words was so fun. Because I feel like in this type of movie, they normally, you know, try to make them talk or whatever. It was so funny. And John Cena, the performance of a lifetime. He should get all the Oscars for this performance, honestly. He was giving it his all when he was beefing with this bird, with Tweety Bird. Except I will say my one... critique of the movie was the shading on it made it look like a Fortnite animation, like in the lobby and stuff. You know, when they have cartoon characters and they like.
4: Is that a downside though? Really?
1: It looked like Fortnite.
5: I didn't really like the way they did the 3D.
2: Ooh, I can play Fortnite tonight.
1: Peak radio. We're talking about Playboy tonight.
4: Me actively pulling out my pocket calendar, and I'm like, let me clear my schedule. Riley, it says Fortnite for 10 hours.
2: Riley.
1: Yeah.
2: Fortnite is cross-platform. You have your PS5 here in Rolla. You want to play Fortnite tonight?
1: I don't pay for the online thing.
2: Me neither. Fortnite. But it's okay, we can play.
5: I played Fortnite.
1: I've never
5: one
1: played
5: time
1: Fortnite ever, once in my life.
2: You play what?
5: I played Fortnite one time ever.
2: I played it a lot when it was like popping first back, and like I started at like the end of season 2 and I played till season 10.
5: I played in like 2019 and then
2: yeah. I played for a solid year, maybe a little less than a year back in like 2019, and then I played for like 2 or 3 months when they brought the OG map back.
1: I know they did a collaboration with Monster High at one point, and that almost made me play, but not quite.
2: Oh, I logged in to buy the Bob's Burger skin, and then I bought it.
4: Wait, which one? Did you buy Bob?
2: So. Yeah, I bought Bob.
4: Okay, nice.
2: I bought Bob. But I was low-key broke. They had a Doodle Bob back bling at one point, and I should have logged in to buy it, but I was broke, and I'm like, I can't buy this.
4: No.
2: Hopefully they run it back sometime soon while I still have, like, a little bit of money.
4: I think I have a total play time. Or not total playtime. I've only played Fortnite for like a 2-week period, which is a fortnight.
1: Spitting bars over here.
4: You should have heard the freestyle rap that was on air yesterday.
1: Oh my god. No, I didn't hear it yesterday.
4: I loved it so much.
1: Was anybody here when it was Tavon and Guy Evil were doing freestyle disses against each other?
4: No.
2: Yes, because that's their show is before mine. Mm-hmm. I was here. I was listening to it in the listening room.
4: Was that yesterday or like?
1: It was a week ago.
4: A week ago? Oh.
1: About a week ago.
4: Yo. If it was 2 weeks ago, that'd be about a fortnight ago. Half a fortnight ago. Everything. Okay, my relevance to time is gonna be like fraction. Insert fraction and then fortnight.
1: Fortnight. Okay, I like that.
4: Uh-huh. 1/16th of a fortnight.
2: Like 8 hours?
5: For like 15 minutes, like 1/100th of a fortnight?
4: 1/200th of a fortnight.
2: 72% of a fortnight.
4: Only about 67% of a fortnight.
2: Bring pie into this.
4: Oh, no, I'm good.
2: Bring cosines.
4: Only if it's pumpkin pie. Ooh, that's a throwback.
2: Yeah, a throwback to 2 hours ago when Cam and Ardwar and I were talking about Costco pumpkin pie on air for a solid like 10 minutes.
4: After that, when I was in the prod room working on clap stuff, I was low key like slapping my belly thinking of pumpkin pie. I'm like, oh man, I'm
1: Have
4: so.
1: Have you guys had the Costco chocolate cake? Where it's just like a slab, and it's really good. Yep. I'm a Costco trooper.
4: Is that similar in vein to the pumpkin pie you were referring to earlier?
2: Yes, it is. It's cheap and it's massive.
4: Mm.
2: And it's like it's
1: massive.
2: It's like pretty.
4: Yo,
2: it's pretty,
4: has the low taper fade been coming back? Because I've been saying it.
2: No.
4: I'm trying to bring it back.
5: I think it's just Riley.
1: I don't think it ever went away.
4: I brought it back yesterday. Yesterday I spoke it into existence.
1: DJ Violations, while you're in here, by the way.
5: Oh, sorry, DJ.
1: Yeah, DJ Violation. That's Mr. Violations to you.
4: DJ Mr. Violations.
5: Dr. Violations.
4: Dr. Mr. DJ Violations.
1: Would y'all trust Dr. Violations to do your time?
2: I think there's only one procedure I would trust Dr.
4: If
2: Violations
4: there was a if there was a Dr. Violations, I think it's like comedic that like he would like flick like the needle like to make sure it would like and yeah. Like the needle would break and he'd be like, "Uh-oh," and then he would just start using it anyways.
2: Dr. Violations would like take his belt off and wrap it around your arm before giving you your
4: Oh my gosh.

0: She would. That's so visual.
1: Like Train Spotting style.
2: Professor Violations.
3: Train Spotting style.
4: Okay. This has been a productive conversation, I think.
0: Indubitably.
4: Indubitably. Oh, the Kawhi Leonard clip. Have you seen that?
0: No.
4: Okay.
1: I love Kawhi Leonard.
4: He just muted himself after he said that. He's a basketball player.
0: Okay.
4: I know nothing about basketball, but I've seen so many clips of this man. He's the one who has the picture where he's just straight face dunking.
0: Oh.
4: He's just always very stoic.
1: He's also a top three defender of all time. They call him the Claw.
4: But there's a clip of him. He's doing like a commercial or something. He just goes. He's like one line in the entire commercial.
1: Indubitably. Yeah, it's back on the 2015 Spurs. It's him, Tony Parker, and Monta Ginobili, and they're all acting fancy. And they're wearing like big fancy robes. And Tim Duncan's there too. Love Tim Duncan. I'm a Spurs fan, by the way, and I'm a Spurs fan because of Kawhi. Back when I was a little kid. So Kawhi's my favorite player ever. And yeah, he's great. I love him. He also just completely ruined the Clippers franchise. I don't want to keep yapping because I want to let you get into music, but if it comes up later, I want to yap about how bad he just like completely ruined the Clippers for the next like 5 to 10 years.
4: He could never ruin anything. He's perfect.
1: No, he left the Clippers.
4: And he's super
1: Kawhi. Literally he joined the Clippers. Stuff happened and he left, and now the Clippers are in a very bad situation for the next like 5-ish years.
0: I don't know how long, like in terms of a fortnight, it was, but there was like a short period of time. Where, like, very short, I'm talking a few hours, where I watched the Looney Tunes basketball one time.
4: Was it maybe in this movie?
1: Space Jam?
0: Yeah. I haven't seen the second one, though.
4: Where I watched the Looney Tunes play basketball.
0: Yeah. I did.
4: I know, it was just a funny
1: The goat's LeBron? Crazy. You mean, like, the guy from Space Jam?
0: Yeah, the guy from Space Jam. Yeah, that's the guy from Space Jam.
4: I've been hearing...
0: That's the guy from Fortnite. Wait, is LeBron in Fortnite?
5: Wait, Bugs Bunny,
0: I feel like
5: yes. From Fortnite?
0: Okay. Wait, Bugs Bunny and LeBron are in Fortnite?
1: LeBron is...
0: We could have an entire Space Jam Fortnite.
1: No, LeBron is in Fortnite, and I think it was a Space Jam collab. If I'm not... Yeah,
4: oh,
1: it was a Space Jam
4: collab. Oh, yeah, he's in his Toon Squad uniform.
1: Yeah. No, there's another one where it's just like him. It's just him.
0: It's just Fortnite. Whoa! LeBron!
1: I can't talk about that on air.
0: When these mics go off, I'm yelling.
4: You should try to Google LeBron Fortnite and see what comes
0: up. At your own leisure, of course.
4: Leisure,
0: fair warning. Jump scare warning inbound.
4: This is just on the regular page of Google.
1: Hold on. Well edited, too.
0: I'll be your Vine boom.
4: Thank you.
1: Like, that's really well edited, too. Like, that looks real.
4: I'm not opening that
0: That's
4: ever
0: the
4: again.
0: Secret LeBron skin, guys.
4: If you hit backwards, forwards, ABC, ABC, if you will unlock this Fortnite
1: If you
4: skin.
1: Play with the LeBron skin and nothing else for 9 months.
0: That's a lot of Fortnites.
4: It's probably like 8-ish, I guess.
0: Oh, goodness.
4: Maybe 20.
0: I can't do fast math. I'm in business.
4: Say there's 2 weeks in a month.
1: What?
4: Two Fortnites in a month.
0: There's two Fortnites in
1: a
0: month.
1: Two and a half.
4: Yeah, so 2.5. So that's why I said 18, 20, a little
0: So that'd be
4: over.
0: 5 Fortnites for 2 months.
1: No.
0: No, 2.5.
1: Yeah.
0: 2.5.
1: Five for two.
0: Five for two. What a deal. What a steal.
4: Yeah.
1: Kawhi Leonard's really good at those.
5: And then we're doing 5.5 times 9.
0: Man.
4: You're doing 2.5 times 5 times 9.
0: Divided.
1: Five times 4.5.
5: 5 divided by 2 times 9.
1: Yeah, so 5 times 4.5, that's 22.5.
4: Okay.
0: And times that by, I think, what, a third of a fortnight?
5: Why?
0: And then if you carry the 3,
1: just
0: you find the derivative of your previous fortnight.
4: So my fortnight derivative
0: Fortnite squared plus Fortnite squared equals Fortnite squared
5: double
0: again.
5: Check your units, make sure it comes out to Fortnite.
4: Right. You gotta make sure it comes out to Fortnites.
1: Shout out Agnes.
0: I got points taken off because I didn't write down it was in Fortnites.
4: Professor Violations is really strict on that stuff.
0: Professor DJ Mr. Dr. Violations.
4: Yeah, really strict on that stuff. This has been a really productive conversation, but I'm going to start playing music.
0: Okay.
4: Unfortunately for the rest of you guys. Up first, we got Bombs Over Baghdad by Outkast.
0: Fortnite!
4: Which is very Fortnite adjacent, I'd say.
5: No.
6: How do I know if I'm muted or not?
4: You're muted now.
6: You have to say the phrase check.

0: I want to be classified.
1: Meow.
2: Which mic are you using? Okay. I know you're like sitting in the middle. Use this one. I have no idea which one you're using. You're too middle. You're too middle.
3: Number three.
4: Why so middle?
2: Why so middle?
4: Why so balanced?
2: Please do not get me started on why so balanced right now. Oh, I was literally bringing it up with Goop yesterday at lunch. Why so balanced is so insane to me. I really cannot talk about it on air because I will go on a 20-minute tangent about that guy.
4: Real person, by the way.
2: Real person got that tattoo. Those last three songs you just heard were Suburban Home by Descendants, Renegades of Funk by Rage Against the Machine, and Bombs Over Baghdad by Outkast. Suburban Home, my friend Doodle Lab crowdsourced that song. Well, yes. My frenemy, sorry.
4: Frenemy? What? When did that happen?
2: When I decided we're foes. When you have a foe.
4: Okay, well, what happened after I crowd surfed? What happened after that? What happened near the end of that show? What happened?
2: Milo started singing more.
4: Yeah, that's it. Don't mute me.
2: Chad, am I muted?
4: Chad, am I muted? Okay, no, I won't talk about it.
3: Tell you this, but everyone here is planning to slime you out today, so.
4: No, it's okay.
2: Just everyone,
4: including me.
2: Just vote. I know I'm going to be out. Just vote.
4: But what do you mean I'm going to be voting? I mean, technically, you can kick me out of the station right now.
2: I know.
4: You are the on-air DJ.
2: They call me the on-air DJ, the way I'm the DJ on the air.
4: They call you the on-air DJ for about an hour every week.
2: 2 hours this week.
4: Yeah,
2: hello.
4: I said about.
2: Hello.
4: There's an average.
2: Hello.
4: Because you're currently averaging.
2: Hello.
3: They pay you overtime.
2: Why are we echoing so bad?
4: They don't pay me. Because you can hear yourself. You're talking into the headphones and you can hear yourself with feedback.
2: Ah.
4: Yeah.
2: Anyways.
4: Mm-hmm.
3: I love audio equipment.
4: I can talk about Descendants for a really long time if you guys want me to.
3: I can talk about audio equipment.
4: Oh, yeah.
3: I don't actually know.
4: You should start talking about audio equipment and I'll start talking about Descendants. We just start talking over each other.
2: And I just mute both of you guys and start talking about my show, maybe.
4: I have a poster of all four of the Descendants. It's signed. And then I have a flag of Milo Goes to College. And then I have...
3: They're fighting over the mute.
4: I have the one over...
2: No, we're holding hands because we're friends.
3: Oh, you're holding hands because we're enemies?
4: I have the one of 500.
2: Why are you so
3: quiet? Am I supposed to be...
2: Yeah, you're supposed to be closer to the microphone, dude.
3: Understood.
4: I have a one of 500 ocean blue printed Milo Goes to College vinyl. And I now have the coolest Descendants shirt that's ever existed.
2: And I got to see them live on... With a certain band whose name I can't really say on
4: yes.
2: Keith Morris's birthday.
4: And I've seen them live four times now.
2: But you didn't see them on Keith Morris's birthday.
4: Yeah.
3: What makes your shirt the best one ever?
2: You know that picture of SpongeBob where he's like driving the car?
3: Oh, you told me about that.
4: It's based off of Rat Fink from the 1970s.
3: Uh-huh.
2: From the 1870s.
4: And it's it's Milo, the caricature of Milo from The Descendants.
3: Mm-hmm.
4: Pictured as Rat Fink, and instead of a hot rod, it's a tour bus. And it's really cool.
3: That's really cool.
4: Yeah.
2: And I also crowdsourced Descendants, if anybody cares, by the way.
4: Yes.
2: If anybody cares.
4: I lifted you up.
2: You did. Because I'm so small and petite, it was so easy.
4: No, there was another guy. There was two of us. It took the same amount of people to get you up as it took to get me up.
3: The only thing relevant I can say about Descendants is I'm learning Tony Edge on the guitar.
4: Ooh, that's actually so fire.
2: I'm gonna start learning drums
4: soon.
2: By the way, are we gonna do an ascertainment? Which one should we do?

0: looking for a good one. What's the, do you have, which one of these are good? Okay, we're doing one on kayaking. Okay. While we continue to talk with our mics off, we are going to do some ascertainment for a minute. Keep it tuned. Hold on, let me turn the PC on first, actually.
1: As the weather warms up, you may want to get down and go kayaking. You're not alone. Who doesn't want to spend a warm day on the water? Phelps County is home to many access points on great rivers for a good day of kayaking. There's Big Piney River, a 21-mile stretch of water that has access points through Booker's End, Crossroads Access, East Gate, and Slabtown Recreation Area for all non-motorized boats. Dry Branch is a gravel bar access point. It is open 6 a.m. to 10 p.m. and connects to the 280-mile-long Gasconade River, which cuts through central Missouri. Last, Mayfield Spring is another gravel bar access point to Gasconade River, open 6 a.m. to 10 p.m. If you're looking for a simpler commitment to a kayaking trip, two mentionable lakes in the Phelps County area are Towel Lake, open 4 a.m. to 10 p.m. to motorized and non-motorized boats, located in the Little Prairie Conservation Area, and Roby Lake, open 6 a.m. to 10 p.m., which allows just non-motorized boats. 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
0: All right, thank you for that awesome ascertainment on kayaking. Now we have a moment of silence about moon tan. Interesting. Okay.
2: True or false? Spend enough time under a very bright moon and you can get a tan. The answer might seem to be yes, or at least maybe. After all, moonlight is reflected sunlight. And if direct sunlight can cause you to tan and even burn, then why not reflected sunlight? Sure, moonlight clearly isn't as strong as light coming directly from the sun, but perhaps enough exposure to a radiant moon could cause a very light tan? But the actual answer, as you may have guessed, is no. You can't get a tan from the moon, no matter how bright. You see, we tan when our skin produces melanin in reaction to the sun's ultraviolet light. Ultraviolet rays are harmful. They can cause skin damage and even cancer. Our skin produces melanin as a defense against ultraviolet rays. Melanin absorbs the ultraviolet radiation, thereby protecting the skin cells. So the more ultraviolet light, the more melanin our skin will produce. The catch is that it takes a certain amount of ultraviolet sunlight to make the skin produce melanin. Sunlight reaching us via the moon just doesn't have enough ultraviolet oomph to trigger the skin's defensive shield. A full moon may look really bright, but the surface of the moon is actually pretty dark. The moon absorbs most of the sunlight that hits it. Of course, some of the sun's reflected ultraviolet light does reach us. Theoretically, prolonged exposure to moonlight could cause some damage. But in this case, prolonged means hundreds of years of continuous moon bathing. But under normal conditions, our skin quickly repairs whatever minimal damage is caused by the light of the silvery moon. This moment of science comes from Indiana University. I'm Yael Cassander.
0: Awesome. Thank you for that moment of science. Okay, guys, our mics are on.
3: Your mic was on.
0: Okay, I was waiting for you to finish your conversation before I turn you on.
3: Before you what?
0: Before I turn your mic on. Close up mic and they on. Who else is up named Mike?
3: I know one.
4: I know one.
3: Yeah. I think we're all talking about the same one.
0: He's not.
3: No?
4: I'm not.
3: Oh, it's okay.
0: I don't know. I told my mom that I'm doing a two-hour show today. I didn't tell my dad. I hope he knows. I hope she told him.
3: Yeah.
0: Because otherwise he doesn't even know we're shouting him out. If you know a guy named Mike and you want us to know, call or text in at 504-656-6735. That's 504-6-KM&R-DJ.
3: Oh, wait, hold on. I'm forgetting about another Mike that I know here in Rolla. And you are, too.
0: Oh, yeah. We know two Mike.
3: We know to Mike. To Mike. To Mike.
4: I know one Mike and one Michael.
0: Oh, Sam, I also have like two other Michaels in my family. There's a lot of Michaels in my family.
4: It's a Michael world.
3: Michael.
0: It's really just a Michael world, and we're just living in it.
3: Yeah.
0: You know, do you guys ever think about that?
4: Somehow our conversations got less productive.
0: No, I think they got more productive. No. Okay, let's talk about something productive then. Have you guys ever thought about the socioeconomic state of the world right now?
3: Bro!
0: Bro!
3: Did we peak during that?
0: Probably. Probably not.
3: Probably not.
0: Well,
3: Doc, is she gonna make it?
0: Oh my god. When me and Doodle Bob were in Chicago this past weekend, we were getting breakfast at a breakfast place, and they were just all playing Taylor Swift songs, and they started playing the "Oh Lord Save Me, My Drug Is Made Me," and all I could think about was that
3: probably
0: stupid
3: not.
0: TikTok where he goes, or I mean, stupid social media platform where he goes, "Probably not."
3: That morning was genuinely like a fever dream. It was overcast and rainy. I was getting in there. They played 7 Taylor Swift songs in a row, and there were 3 DoorDash drivers that all walked up to this door with 5 signs on it that said, "Please use other door." They all would grab it, yank it a few times, walk
0: away.
3: The opposite direction of the
0: mind
3: arrows.
0: Mind you, the signs that say "Please use other door" have arrows.
3: Yeah, they have arrows pointing to, let's just say, like the right. And they would walk to the left, and then they'd come back, they'd try the door again, and then somebody inside would have to gesture them around. This happened 3 times. It happened again while you were in the bathroom.
0: Yeah, and this was our first morning in Chicago without our friend there.
3: Yeah, we were just out in Chicago without the, you know, Chicago, like the guy, the transplant.
0: Two baddies on the town. What's
3: yeah,
0: up?
3: without our transplant, so we didn't know. We did know what we were doing, but like...
0: Because I know what's up.
3: Yeah. Just what's eating word? Chorizo bowls.
0: And I've been saying this, honestly.
3: Chorizo bowl was good.
0: It was.
3: I liked the steak more, though. I liked the salsa that they had on the chorizo bowl, but if they put that on the steak bowl, that would be...
0: If they had sriracha on that, I would have loved it.
3: What do you mean, if they did? They did and you didn't see it.
0: Okay, anyways. Sometimes Doodlebob makes me mad and I just mute him.
3: I make everybody mad. That's my specialty.
0: I wish you could do that, like, in real life. I could just mute you.
3: I think you can. It's called, like, slapping me.
0: I'll have to try that one. I haven't really thought about it like that.
3: Figure it out. With your cold, clammy hands.
0: Oh, what?
3: I didn't say this, but when you were holding my hand, I'm like, dang. Are you dead?
0: I was holding a cold drink over here.
3: No, you were also touching with the other hand. The one that you don't use to hold the drink. Just status quo.
0: Whatever. I don't need this
4: DJ
0: hatred.
4: Violations might be a living, walking skeleton.
3: Built like
4: on
3: one.
4: On the air?
0: It's my own radio show and I'm being insulted.
3: My own summer by Deftones? My own radio show?
0: New rule. No doing that on my show.
4: My Milo goes to college.
0: Ooh.
3: We're all like Milo in a way.
0: And that was my high school graduation cap was Riley goes to was DJ Violations goes to college.
3: Foresaw.
0: I wasn't even like a DJ then. I just like foreseen it.
3: That's why I have my Milo goes to college flag in vinyl, because that was a gift. That was a graduation
0: but
3: gift
0: yeah,
3: from
0: that was,
3: from Rob.
0: It was my little grad cap was me.
3: I think it's kind of funny that like Rob's potentially biggest fan is you, and Rob doesn't even know you.
0: No, I am Rob's biggest fan.
3: I'd argue either me or his wife.
0: I'm Rob's biggest parasocial fan.
3: Yeah, dude. Oh my god, my roommate yesterday.
0: For our listeners at home, Rob is Keenan's stepdad.
3: Ex-stepdad. That raised me on like
0: Keenan's
3: Descendants and punk music.
0: Father figure.
3: Father figure raised me on punk music and grunge music and yada yada yada. Got me into the music that we were listening to and talking about today.
0: And I've never met him, but I'm his biggest parasocial fan.
3: Because like every time that, you know, DJ Violations would bring up, you know, something like, I'm like, yeah, Rob showed me this back when I was like 8.
0: And I go, oh, that's the go right there.
3: Exactly.
0: And
3: I've tried
0: to
3: get them to meet up like 3 separate times and it never works.
0: It's true.
3: Because I think they would, I think Riley would enjoy Rob's presence. Ooh. I don't, huh? You know, you heard what I said.
0: Oh, my mom texted me. My dad is listening.
3: Yay, shout out Mike Viles.
0: Hey, whoa.
3: You can dump.
0: His name is Mr. Violations.
3: Oh, Mr. DJ Violations.
0: Mr. Violations is my father. Please call me Mr. Dr. Violations.
3: Utter
0: I'm
3: gibberish
0: the funniest
3: on air.
0: Person I-

0: utter gibberish on air. Except for on the train when I asked you if it was Big Mac if I could smell a blueberry muffin. Can I talk about that real quick?
1: Please we were getting on
0: the train to go to Chicago, and like right before we started, like I was about to say lift off. Like, right before we got moving, I smelled something, and it smelled like a blueberry muffin. I feel like that's not that crazy of a thing to recognize scent wise. But, at the same time, it's not necessarily something that's talked about as, like, a very specific scent. And so, I looked over to DJ Violations, and I, very lightly whispered, I'm like, is it Big Mac if I can smell a blueberry muffin right now?
1: And this just really tickled me when it happened. Like, I was cracking up at this.
0: Yeah. Well, because also the precursor to that is I stressed you the hell out.
1: Oh, my gosh. I was like...
0: I left my water bottle in the terminal, and I had to run back and get it.
1: One of these days, Doodle Bob is going to give me a heart attack.
0: Yep.
1: Just in general.
0: Oh, yeah, because then also in Chicago, I left our backpack with our water bottles in the egg restaurant. And I only noticed after like 30 minutes on the CTA. So then we had to call up our transplant to go get it for us because he was running a little late. It's okay. We got it, though. Everything works out. Everything goes as is intended. I remember I got my water bottle from the terminal, and I walked back, and DJ Violations is just fully, like, head out in the aisle, just deadpanning the door.
1: I was scared.
0: Yeah.
1: Don't think about me, I'm gonna be scared.
0: Yup.
1: I think it's probably about time. More music? Yeah. Up next, we got Banded DC by Bad Brains.
0: Yes!
1: It's another hardcore... I've heard a lot of hardcore punk on this playlist. This is just kind of with the vibes. This is not a very specific way. This is just kind of
2: We all love DC punk.
1: Yes.
0: Yes, yes, yes, yes, yes.
1: Yes, yes, yes. Okay. Playing now.

0: back.
1: I'm DJ Violations. If you're just now tuning in, you're listening to KUMNR 89.7 FM, broadcasting out of Rolla, Missouri. I am DJ Violations. I am here with Doodlebob and some guy. This is like a stray dog I found outside.
2: I'm the princess of Rolla.
1: This is a stray dog I found outside and decided to
2: I'm the princess. Yeah. I came here from my castle, okay? I rode my dragon.
1: I've heard this. You're right. I'm sorry. I don't know why I judged you. I'm sorry. Those last songs you heard in the order you heard them were California Uber Alice by Dead Kennedys, Bombshell by Operation Ivy, and Band in DC by Bad Brains. Doing a bit more hardcore punk today, but not exactly. But in the sense that, you know. In the sense that. If I reorder.
3: That Dolly?
1: Yeah. It's 925, so I put 95 on here. 925. That's why they had the free Dolly stuff today.
3: Oh, okay. Okay.
1: It's 925. Yeah, my grandma texted me.
3: I got a cool cup. I got a cool cup from that.
1: I did. My grandma texted me to say Happy Dolly Day.
4: Happy Dolly Day.
1: I'm a big Dolly Parton fan, if you guys are just listening in. I listen to a lot of shows are like all hardcore punk and like ska punk, but I'm also a really big Dolly Parton fan. Little known fact about me. I didn't have much to bring up during this break. I just felt like we needed a break. Those last songs were a little bit longer than normal.
2: Do you guys

0: god, everyone's making me mad. So rage painting is working. Can we, like, joy date me next? Can we make me happy? Can we all say, let's all say something really nice.
1: I want to say something, but I can't say it on air.
2: You're so good at being a DJ.
0: Thank you, thank you.
1: I want to say something, but I can't say it on air.
0: Whatever. Whatever, man.
2: Can you sign language?
1: No, I can't.
2: Oh.
0: That was a really funny bit, and nobody at home is going to get it.
1: Smell-o-vision listeners.
0: Not even smell-o-vision. 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
2: I can DJ Doodle Bob. No. I didn't know that about you. I didn't even notice until today.
1: Yeah, no, I get that a lot. I'm good at it.
0: You did the same thing to me, like, the first time I met you. Yep. You made a bit about it. Because it was like, you were in, like, the passenger seat of a car, so I couldn't even see you.
1: No, I was driving.
0: Yeah, exactly. But still, I couldn't really see you.
1: No, 100%.
0: I was in the back seat of a car, and you made that bit to me.
1: I do. That's one thing that I do take pride in very, very much, is that most people don't catch on until I do a bit about it.
0: Yeah.
1: I had a coworker. I had a coworker that, like, at a restaurant I worked at. I was a busboy, and he was a bartender.
0: Oh, wait. Also, audio listeners love you to death. DJ Doodle Bob.
1: Don't have fingers on my left hand.
0: Yeah.
1: I have, like, little nubs. That's what they called me in middle school, and for some reason it migrated its way to high school. Just, like, no common people, just like that.
0: I just had to put that out there. This conversation doesn't make a lot of sense if you don't know that about.
1: Yeah, I don't have fingers on my left hand. I was working a job in a restaurant, and it took, like, 8 months for one of the bartenders to notice I didn't have fingers on my left hand. I was very happy about that.
0: But
1: I don't let it affect. I don't really let it be a thing. It's good
0: yes,
1: stuff.
0: That was the bit about the sign language, though.
1: Boom.
0: It was a really funny joke. It's not funny if I have to explain it verbally.
1: No, it's funny. We'll see. You just laughed. It's funny.
0: Oh, I'm laughing at myself. At my own joke I made in my head.
1: I'm laughing.
0: Yeah, I didn't have much of a talking point for this little section here.
1: Keep it moving.
0: Well, no, I wanted to talk about this next song, actually, though, and before we get into it. Next song is going to be American Jesus by Bad Religion when it plays. But Bad Religion, I just saw them at Riot Fest this past weekend. I was barricaded. It was really awesome. Bad Religion is so cool. I mean, really seeing them live really just was awesome. Especially when I was that close to them, it was kind of insane. I didn't even mean to get barricaded. Like, I know some people will, like, camp out at sets for, like, barricade. I just kind of walked up at the end and nobody was there after Descendants set. And I just kind of got barricaded. It was awesome.
1: Yeah, I'm a little bummed I missed that. But at the same time, I'm not.
0: Because you got to see Tool.
1: Yeah, I'm not upset about the fact that I picked Tool.
0: Yeah, no, definitely. I would not have enjoyed Tool. I'm glad Bad Religion was playing.
1: I loved Tool.
0: I don't really listen to Tool that much, so I don't think I've enjoyed it, but Bad Religion was so good.
1: The day of our Physics 1 exam, while I was doing my last minute of studying, like, pretty much halfway through the recitation up to the exam, so for about 5.5 hours, I listened to Just H by Tool on repeat.
0: It's a good song. I don't know that.
1: Great song.
0: I don't know if it's a good song.
2: I'm going to be a party pooper. I'm not a big fan of either Bad Religion or Tool.
0: Okay, you're going to be a big fan of Bad Religion.
1: Is it because you actively, like, dislike them, or just because you don't really know?
2: I've listened to some both of them, but I'm not, like, I'm just sort of neutral on them. It's like, I don't like them, I don't dislike them.
1: Okay.
0: You're going to be a Bad Religion fan, don't worry. I'll make sure of it.
2: My mom really likes Bad Religion.
0: And that's why she's cooler than you.
1: So does my mom.
0: That's why she's cooler than you.
2: My mom is not cooler than me.
0: I don't know. She likes Bad Religion.
1: Yeah, someone who likes Bad Religion.
2: She didn't raise me on that.
0: Okay.
1: So?
0: You're
2: that's bad parenting.
0: You're an adult now. Go listen. You're an adult now. Go listen.
2: Sorry, mom.
0: Go play.
2: Your great mother.
0: Go play. Okay, you guys need to get more online so you can understand my jokes. Go play.
1: Okay, I understand. I understand COVID-compliant West Massachusetts lesbian bar. That's as far as I'm going.
0: What's in Massachusetts, COVID compliant lesbian bar? Oh, how I missed.
1: What is it, Last Ditch?
0: I don't remember what it's called.
1: I've got the name. Okay, we don't need to. You can
0: okay, anyways, we just went on a really weird tangent about Bad Religion to the COVID conscious lesbian bar in Western Massachusetts. Anyways, American Jesus by Bad Religion.